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You will never be the same again. What's your story?

Oh, Heavenly Father, we come to you, Father God, in the name of your Son, Jesus Christ. Father God, we come to praise you, worship you, glorify your name. We just come to lift up your name, Father. Father God, we just thank you for just being Almighty God. Thank you, Father God, for all the things you have done. Father God, you're holy, and teach us how to be holy like you. You're a holy God. Father God, your words say first, seek the kingdom of God first. And Father God, we are putting you first. Teach us how to put you first, Father God. Allow us to trust you, Father God, and just surrender everything unto you. I thank you, Father God, for allowing us to see a brand new day. And I ask you to forgive us for all our sins. And I ask you, Father God, to do a circumcision in our heart. If anything in our hearts that's not of you, we ask you to remove it. If we hide anything in our heart, you said we hide anything in our hearts, unforgiveness, you don't even hear our prayers. Anything that's not pleasing to you, we ask you to remove it, Father God, in the name of Jesus. Search our hearts. Oh, hallelujah, hallelujah. Father God, I thank you this morning for every minister, every teacher, every child of God that brought the word so far and the ones going to bring the word. I just thank you, Father God, because you handpick each one. And I just thank you, Father God, to even giving me the vision. I thank you, Father God, for each one you already equipped. In the name of Jesus, the apostles, the prophets, all, Father God, in the name of Jesus. We just thank you for the platform, Father God. And we thank you for every door you open, every door you shut, Father God. Thank you for expanding the ministry, Father God. In the name of Jesus, Father God. I just give you all the glory, all the honor, Father God. Just continue to use us, Father God, for your glory. We give you all the praise and all the honor. And everyone that's listening, allow them to receive a word from you. Allow them to see a touch from you. Healing in the name of Jesus. Father God, you say your heart goes out for the lost. And we pray for every lost soul this morning. Bring them, Holy Spirit, into the kingdom of God. One by one. And I pray for obedience. Lives can be changed. Lives can be delivered. Father God, they can know you and be able to walk into the newness of life. Be able to receive the love, joy, peace. In the name of Jesus, I just thank you. In Jesus' name, amen. Amen. Hallelujah. Oh, glory, glory, glory. Oh, we thank you, Joe. Oh, Father, we just thank you. In the name of Jesus. Oh, we thank you. Hallelujah, hallelujah. I just want to thank everyone who's tuned in to What's Your Story at Midnight. God is just doing new things here at WTMR, and I just thank God and I praise him for everything that he have done and everything he's doing. You know, we never know what God's going to do next, but he constantly open up doors, opportunity, allowing more people to get on the airways, to preach the gospel across the
the nation. I just thank God. In Jesus' name, amen. Tonight, my title is Putting God First. Put God First. That's my title. Put God First. Why is it so hard to put God first? In Matthew 6:33, it states, "But seek first the kingdom of God and his righteousness, all things shall be added unto you." But for so many believers, it's hard for some of us to even put God first in our lives. A lot of times, we don't even realize it. We choose in our own day. We make plans for our own life. Even when it comes to finances, directions, and don't realize we're putting ourselves above God. Even when we're having problems, instead of us taking it to God first, we want to call our family, our friends, and ask them, what do you think? Instead of taking it to God. We must understand what it truly means to put God first in our life. First, we got to learn how to trust God. That's number one. We got to learn how to trust him and submit to God. It's more than just attending church on Sunday or saying your prayers whenever you feel like it. Putting God first means in every decision, every thought, every action of your life, you need to align it with God's will. Do you really know how to put him first? Do you really trust him? You know, if I ask someone that question, do you trust God? Oh, sure. Yeah, I trust God. Until trouble come. And run around to everyone else trying to seek help. Instead of first taking it to God. To put God first means to follow his path, to be obedient, and surrender everything to him. We want the blessings, but a lot of us don't want to submit. We want to put God first, but we're not doing it. Mentally, we're not doing it. And we need to learn how to put them first. And the only way to learn how to put them first, you got to learn him. You got to read your word. You have to be in a relationship. You have to be a child of God. And once you get to know your father, you're going to want to put him first. And if you're not putting him first, the word going to align your life up with his will. Because you're going to get hungry and thirst, and you're going to want to be with him. You're going to want to do everything right to put God first is to establish the kingdom of God as the center of your life. We want to give him the first fruit of our day. Matthew 6:33 says, but first, seek the kingdom of God and his righteousness, and all these things shall be added. That's what the word of God's saying. I know you do. I want my life to line up with the will of God. I want to learn how to put him first.
6:33, seek first the kingdom of God and his righteousness. This statement is the centerpiece of Jesus' sermon on the mountain. If you get this right, everything else going to fall in place. God demands that the kingdom rules be first in your life. When it missing you, this is the main key to your problems. Righteousness is the standard God required in order for his people to rightly relate to him. To seek his kingdom is to seek to live in accordance with the standards of his godness. It don't mean that we're not going to suffer. We're going to suffer, and we're going to go through. But we have God himself. We have Jesus, and we have the Word. We have the Holy Spirit. He said, if you keep your mind on me, I'll keep you in perfect peace. That's the Word of God. That is the Word. Hallelujah. But tonight, we're going to talk about putting God first. Put him first in everything you do. Put him first. It's a reminder that the knowledge of the Word of God should be made us willing to trust him. Solomon say in Proverbs 3:5-6, trust in the Lord with all your heart and do not rely on your own understanding. In all your ways, know him, and he will make your path straight. The Hebrew word for trust means to lie down on, to put your entire weight on something. So we got to submit everything you have, heart, mind, body, soul, everything to God. You got to totally trust him. And that's the only way you can put him first. He the only way, only one can sustain us. I can sustain you. Your own understanding won't support you. That's the Word of God. God doesn't want us to be coming to a crossroad in our life without no godness. He wants us to rely on him. He wants us to know his ways, his divine perspective, so we won't take the wrong

is when we turn to other sources. First, to address life problems. If you want to know where your trust is, ask yourself a question. Where do I turn first when I'm in need and when I need help? God is omniscient, and his wisdom is right there for us. He has the ability to help us in all our needs, but we got to trust him. The word of God says, if anyone lack wisdom, just ask. And he'll give you whatever you need. And all your ways know. You got to know and trust and believe in God with all your heart. But no, a lot of us, we running around asking everybody else to help us. And a lot of people, they're going through their own problems. And then you get upset when nobody can help you. But you ever think about it? That God shut that door, won't allow people to help you because he wants you to come to him. He wants you to come to him. He will shut every door so no one can help you, so you can come to him. Because he's doing something new in you. He's molding you and shaping you into his image. Even when you go through challenges in your life, problems, different things, he's shaping and molding you. You have to go through. He went through. How are you going to go to the next level? But today, I come on to say, put God first. Just put him first. I don't care what you're going through in life. Learn how to put him first. Don't just wait until your back get up against the wall. When you open up your eyes in the morning, begin to praise him, because that's a miracle right there. You woke up this morning, you ain't get a phone call from your family and friends. Everybody's safe. Just begin to thank him for you. Open up your eyes. Give him the first fruit. The kingdom of God live in each believer's heart. It lives inside of us so we can change the atmosphere wherever we go. But we must put God first. Seek him first. He says it in the word, everything else shall be added in your life, but you must seek him first. It's not that hard to do. We got to just seek God first. Exodus 23, do not have other gods beside me. That's the word. This rule means you are to treat no other person, place, or thing in your life like God. He is not to be your chef. God, he is to be your only God. The Lord alone is to be God in your life. You don't put nothing, money, finances, people, nothing in front of him. Put him first. This is what the word is saying. Put him first. Make him the priority of your life. If you put God first, he's going to put you first. But you got to learn how to put him first in your life. Put Jesus first in your life. He said, everything else shall be added. Just simple as that. You shall have no other God before him. And this is a directed command. This is a command. Don't put nothing in front of him. Anything that you put in front of him, you looking at it as a God. You putting it first in front of him.

And he said, seek me first. He ain't said seek prayer first. He ain't say seek church first. He said seek the kingdom of God first. That's what he said. His kingdom. That's what he said. And we got to learn his kingdom. He didn't come down here for religion. He came on earth for relationship and to get dominion back. Because Adam lost dominion, relationship. When he sinned against God, he lost dominion. He lost a relationship. He lost the Holy Spirit. He was no longer connected to God. Before then, it was perfect, and then it became Satan's world. So God the Father loved us so much, he had to send his son down here to draw his children back to him, to get dominion back, to get the kingdom back. Hallelujah. I thank God for the word. But I come this morning to tell you, we must put God first. We must put him first. And that's what he says. And when you put him first, everything else shall be added in your life. He know what you need. Instead, Christ's disciples had, I'm in Luke 12, 27, 32. Instead, Christ's disciples had access to the spiritual realm when they putting the kingdom of God with its promise and provision, because the kingdom is the divine rule, a defensive as his children are in the world. It would be the Father's joy to give them, the little flock, the kingdom coverage. Hallelujah. We must put God first in everything that we do. Hallelujah. Put him first. In Luke 12, 31, instead, seek his kingdom, and these things will be added to you. He wants you to seek him first. Don't be worrying about material things. He said, seek him first. And Romans 12, 1, offer your body as a living sacrifice, holy and pleasing to God. This is your true and proper worship. This scripture defines patterns, God first, as a lifestyle of total devotion. Present your body as a living sacrifice. That's surrendering. Totally surrendering, giving it all to God. I remember the times when I didn't even know my father. I just knew he was real. And now I'm getting to know his word and getting to know my father and learning about the kingdom. It changed your whole mindset. The kingdom of God put things in the right order. And the God that we serve is about order. Learn how to put God first. Your whole life will change. If you only put him first, and he will put you first,
He will take care of your children. He'll take care of your friends. He'll take care of people all around you. He'll take care of you. He know what you need. All them things down in the world, it's a small thing when it comes to God. Just put him first. Put him first. He will open up doors. And you don't even know how these doors begin to open and begin to open blessings everywhere. But you must put him first. If you don't know how to put God first, pray. Talk to your Father. Get in your word. Begin to read your word. Call on his name. Say, Lord, I want to know of you. And if you look for him, you will find him. Pray for him to give you that hunger and thirst after righteousness, after him. Put him first. And watch how your life change. Your whole life will change. You'll begin to walk into the newness of life. People just walk up to you and bless you. You'll end up with favor. Set your heart on things above. That's what the Bible says in Colossians 3:1-2. Set your heart on things above. Where Christ is set, your mind on things above, not on the earthly things. Focus your mind on the kingdom. He says, seek me first. Put God first. Matthew 22:34-37. Love the Lord your God with all your heart and with all your soul, with all your mind. This highlights his priority, putting him first. Put God first in everything you do. What it means in a daily life to total submission, like Jesus in Luke 22:42. It means praying. And this is how you pray. Not my will, but your will be done. You got financial stewardship? Honor God with the first fruit of your income. Daily devotion. Starting your day with God thoughts and prayer and with the word. Before you turn into the worldly tasks, start doing running around doing all this other stuff. That's why it's good to get up in the midnight hours and pray and seek his face when everything is quiet, things is not busy, and give him first. Honor him first. Put him first. Open your eyes and begin to talk to your Father. Even when you're on a prayer line, after the prayer line, he wants you to sit down and spend some quality time with him and get to know him. He said, I need to talk to you, my daughter. I need to talk to you, my son. I need to tell you the mysteries of the kingdom, the secrets of the kingdom. But I can't tell you that unless you sit down and sup with me. And that's in the word. He said, because the kingdom of God live in your heart, in every believer heart. Everywhere you go, you can change the atmosphere. Walk in love, joy, peace, whatever. The kingdom of God lives in you. Trusting God means shifting everything towards God. Put him first. Before your family, before your children, put God first. And he'll take care of all of them. He'll take care of all that. But he needs you to put him first. I don't know who this for this morning. Maybe it's only for me. He's telling me, Debbie, I need you to put me first.
first. Put me first and I'll take care of you. But put me first. You have to make it personal. Put God first. And whoever listening to me, he's saying, I need you to put me first. And I'll take care of everything else. But I need you to put me first. Hallelujah. But before you can put God first, you got to trust him. And you got to believe. And you got to really believe and surrender. Hallelujah. I just want to thank everyone for listening. God bless.

Hallelujah, hallelujah. To God be the glory. Good evening, good evening, good evening, and welcome to A Word from the Lord. This is Elder Calvin B. Rooks, hallelujah, senior pastor of Christ Restoration Evangelistic Worship Ministries, better known as the Crew Ministers in Philadelphia, Pennsylvania. We thank God for each and every one of you that is tuned in to WTMR 800 AM where the Master reigns. Amen. We thank God for each and every one of you that is tuned in for where the Master reigns to hear a word from the Lord. Amen, to hear a word from the Lord. And we thank God, and there is a word for this evening. But before we get into the word, I'd like to give a shout out, amen. And first of all, that song, The Lord Has Been Good to Me. I tell you, I went through something on Monday night. I had a car accident, and the Lord just kept me. Hallelujah. Hallelujah. Somebody hit me from the side, ran a stop sign. But you know what? God has been so good to me. The Lord has been good to me. So I thank God. Hallelujah. I thank God for his saving hands. I thank God for sending his angel to watch over me during that time. So I thank God for all things. And so God has been good to me. He's been good to me. So to give God, we give God the glory and the praise. And I'd like to give a shout out again to our Sister Erica Lowry, who is a dedicated servant and supporter of WTMR 800 AM radio broadcast. And I also like to give a shout out to God's Mighty Men up in the house to praise the Lord. We had a fantastic broadcast on this past Friday. And you can see and hear God's Mighty Men and WTMR 800 AM at 7 p.m. to 8 p.m. each Friday evening. Amen. And when I say see them, because we are on Facebook Live also doing that broadcast. And speaking of God's Mighty Men, all males of all ages, of all colors, all males are invited to our God's Mighty Men Fellowship Prayer Breakfast this coming Saturday, May the 16th at 10 a.m. at Sarah Memorial United Methodist Church. And that is located at 6101 Catherine Street in Philadelphia, Pennsylvania. It's the door with the red church on the corner. You can't miss it. All males are invited. Come on out and have fellowship with God's Mighty Men. Fellowship, food, and fun in the Lord. And you will come and eat the word. Hallelujah. As our dessert, amen, as our main course, as our appetizer. The word is brought, and you can fill up on the word of God. So don't miss out. It's free. Come on out. 10 o'clock a.m. on Saturday morning, May the 16th, at Sarah Memorial United Methodist Church at 6101 Catherine Street in Philadelphia, Pennsylvania. And so we do have a word from the Lord, amen. So those of you that have your Bibles, your iPhone, your Android, your tablet, or however way you study or read the Word of God, turn with me to the book of Psalms, Psalms 34. Amen. We're going to read verses 1 through 9. And the Bible says, I will bless the Lord at all times. His praises will always be in my mouth. My soul shall make her boast in the Lord. The humble shall bear thereof and be glad. Magnify the Lord with me, and let us exalt his name together. I sought the Lord, and he heard me, and delivered me from all my fears. They looked upon unto him, and were lightened, and their faces were not ashamed. This poor man cried, and the Lord heard him, and saved him out of all his troubles. The angel of the Lord encamped round about them that fear him, and delivered them. O taste and see that the Lord is good. Blessed is the man that trusts in the Lord. O fear the Lord, ye saints, for there is no want to them that fear him. That's Psalms 34, verses 1 through 9. And our topic for this evening is taste that which is good. Taste that which is good. Let us pray. Father, we thank you, we praise you, we honor you today, Lord. This is the day that the Lord has made, and we should be glad and rejoice in it. We thank you, Lord, for allowing us to be in your presence one more time. We thank you, Heavenly Father, for allowing us to
be with you, Lord, and you allowing us to be with you, Lord. We thank you, Lord, for waking us up this morning and starting us on our way. So, Lord, continue to bless us. Continue to be with us. Continue to show us, Lord, that which is good, Lord, so that when we taste that which is good, we'll know that all good things come from you, Lord. Everything that happened to me that was good, God did it, not nobody else. We thank and we praise you. In the blessed name of Jesus, we pray. Amen, amen, amen. Taste that which is good. You know, mostly everyone always attempts to attain a piece of the pie. When we're talking about food, if you got a good pie, you're going to love that pie. You're going to obtain a piece of that pie. And if pie tastes delicious, are you going to try to eat more than one slice? But what they do with that slice when they receive it is where the problem arises. If that's somebody tell you to get one piece of pie and you go and want to take another piece of pie. So it's what they do with their slice is when they receive, what they receive is what the problem is, arises. You would think that one would obtain a piece of the pie that would savor the taste all the while, hoping for another taste. Wait until somebody tell you to get it before you go and take it yourself. But there are those who are never satisfied when they obtain their piece, and instead of enjoying it to its fullest, they desire to add to it, take from it, or change it to suit their own personal desires. They want to do with that pie what they want to do with it, regardless of what anybody tells them. And this does not have to be so. God promises great blessing to his people that require our active participation. When we look at Ecclesiastes, the second chapter, verses 24 through 26, it states, "There is nothing better for a man than that he should eat and drink, and that he should make his soul enjoy good in his labor. This is also, I say, that it was from the hand of God. For who can eat or who else can hasten thereunto more than I? For God gives to a man that is good in his sight wisdom and knowledge and joy. But to the sinner he gives travail together and to heap up that he may give to him that is good before God." Hallelujah. So we need to come to the understanding there's nothing better than what God can give you. Everything that happened to me that was good, God did it. God gave it to me. God will free us from fear, deliver us from trouble, guide us, show us kindness, supply our needs, listen when we talk to him, and redeem us. But we must do our part. Yes, we must do our part, just like receiving a piece of the pie. We got to wait. We got to do our part. We can't appreciate his blessings more when we seek him, cry out to him, trust him, fear him, tell the truth and not lie. Turn from sin, do good, seek peace, have humble hearts and serve him, because God's word is so enticing like a good piece of pie, and a people see the positive effects it has on others. When you do God's word and you do it right, when you do what God has given us to do and do it right, people are watching. People are looking. And when we do the right thing, they're going to want to know, how can I get a piece of that? Or better yet, like Nicodemus said to Jesus, what must I do to be saved? Amen. Amen. So this desire to So what we need to come to the understanding is this. This desire to manipulate God's word for personal gain has been occurring since the days of the early church. See, God has put it out there for us to do the right things, but we want to manipulate so that we can make it better for ourselves. In seeking him and doing the right thing, we want to do something to make it better for ourselves. Selfishness. Not thinking of nobody but yourself. But so this ain't nothing new under the sun. Nothing new under the sun. This desire to do this for personal gain has been occurring since the days of the early church. Individuals time and again witnessing the prospering of the,
the church designed to get a piece of the pie, not necessarily to consume and digest it, but they want to infiltrate it. And how they want to infiltrate it so it will gain their own interests. See, we need to come to the understanding that when something tastes good, in order to get more of it, we must do the things the right way. These are people that are referred to as wolves in sheep clothing. The ones that want to take it and infiltrate. The ones that want to do it their way. The ones that want to be selfish. Those are sheep, wolves in sheep clothing. When we look at John, 1 John, the 4th chapter, beginning at the first verse, state, "Beloved, deliver not every spirit, but try the spirit whether they are of God, because many false prophets are going out into the world. Hereby know ye the spirit of God. Every spirit that confesses that Jesus Christ is come in the flesh is of God. And every spirit that confess not that Jesus Christ is come in the flesh is not of God. And this is that spirit of Antichrist, whereof ye have heard that it should come, and even now already it is in the world." The spirit of the Antichrist is in the world. The spirit of the Antichrist is here to try to get you to turn away from the truth. The spirit of the Antichrist is here to make you come and to try to make you come unto him, and because he's saying that I got the truth. I know the answers. I got everything. Just look what's in this world. What did he say to Jesus? If you're the son of God, this. If you're the son of God, that. If. So the Antichrist is here trying to change your mind. And he's here. So we need to be mindful and to remember that all of the various spirits you may encounter, you must test them to see if they be of God. And how do you test them to see if they be of God? By knowing the word of God, studying to show thyself approved. By reading the Bible, the basic instruction for believers before leaving earth. We need to understand what's in the Bible. We need to understand what it's talking about. We need to understand so when some false prophet come up against you, and if you don't know the word of God, then they can trick you and fool you. But if you stand on the word of God, if you stand on the truth, no weapon formed against you shall prosper. Didn't say it wasn't going to form, but it will not prosper because you're standing on the promises of God. So we need to be mindful and see if they're of God. But for every false doctrine, God's word still reigns. You can bring a lie if you want to, but the truth will overwhelm. God's word will still reign with power and supremacy. The truth will eventually be revealed, and when it's revealed, there's no turning back. So we need to come to the understanding is this. When the truth is eventually revealed, for some it'll be revealed quicker than others. When it is revealed, taste and see. Taste and see that it's good. But we need to come to the understanding that that does not mean for us to check out God's credentials. Instead, it is a warm invitation to try this, and I know you will like it. You don't have to check God's credentials. He is Alpha and Omega, the beginning, and he is sovereign. But what he wants you to do is to come unto me, all who labor, and I will give you rest. What he wants you to do is take my yoke upon him and learn of him. What he wants us to do is when he lets us know that the earth is the Lord and the fullness thereof. When he wants us to look to the hills which comes to our strength, stop trying to check out God's credentials. That's already there in the Bible. All you got to do is read the Bible. But what you do is when you read the word of God, stop trying to check out the credentials and just do what the Bible says. Be obedient to what the word of God tells us to do. So when we look at John, that sixth chapter, Jesus said in John, the sixth chapter, the 35th verse, "I am the bread of life. He that cometh to me shall never hunger.
And he that believeth on me shall never thirst. See, if those who are in danger would look at him, if sinners would believe in him, if the afflicted would seek him, if the wretched would cast their cares on him, if they who have sought in vain for happiness in the world would seek happiness in him, they would, one and all, so surely find what they need that they would renounce all else and put their trust alone in God. Oh, yes, I can guarantee you, when you taste and see what is good, when you eat on the word of God and see the happiness that it brings to you, of this all are sure who have sought for happiness in God. When we take the first step of obedience in following God, we can't help discovering that he is good. Yes, he is good. And his grace and mercy endures forever. When we take that first step of obedience, we're going to find these things out. When we begin the when we begin the believer's life, our knowledge of God is partial and incomplete. But as we trust in him daily, we express just how good he is. We experience just how good he is. 1 Peter 2:1-3 states, wherefore laying aside all malice and all guile and hypocrisies and envies and all evil, speaking as newborn babies, desire the sincere milk of the word, that ye may grow thereby. If so be ye have tasted that the Lord is gracious. See, we need to come to that understanding. Putting off all that negative stuff and put on some positive acts. Putting off all that negative talking and put on some positive. Let our conversation be yea and nay. Get the filthy stuff out of your mouth. Talk of the goodness of Jesus Christ. So one characteristic that all children have is they want to grow up to be like the big kids or their parents. So see, we need to take the characteristics of God. We want to be a bit like our father. Like our big brother Jesus. But see, think about this. When a child is born, when they are born and raised, they want to imitate their parents or somebody in the neighborhood, you know. But when we are born again, we become spiritual babies. And if we are healthy, we will want to grow. It is so sad that some never grow up. The need for milk is an instinct for a baby and is necessary for growth. But once we see our need for God's word and begin to find nourishment in Christ, our spiritual appetite will increase and we will start to mature. See, we need to start to mature by when we are born again and become spiritual babies. And then we graduate from milk to meat of the word of God. So we need to come to that understanding that we need to have milk to grow. We need to have meat to grow. We need to have nourishment to grow. And that growth is in Jesus Christ. So we as believers always must be mindful that the enemy never rests. The enemy wants to keep us from growing. He wants to keep us from growing. He don't want us to grow in Christ. He don't want us to grow in the things of God. And we need to come to that understanding and know who that enemy is. 1 Peter 5:6-8 states, humble yourself therefore under the mighty hand of God, that he may exalt you in due time, casting all your cares upon him, for he cares for you. Be sober, be vigilant, because your adversary the devil as a roaring lion walking about, seeking whom he may devour. That's what he's doing. The devil is walking around seeking who he may devour. But we are here today, and we know this day. We say that we belong to the Lord, but do we fear him? We say that we belong to the Lord, but are we practicing and doing the things that we're supposed to be doing? We say that we belong to the Lord,
But what does, when God looks in your heart, what do he see? We say that we belong to the Lord, but when he come to our door and knock, we don't open it. We say we belong to the Lord, but when it's time for us to go and worship him, where are we at? We in some bar or at some game. We say we belong to the Lord, but when it's time for to go to church, we out washing our cars or playing basketball on Sunday morning with the fellas. When we say that we belong to the Lord, but when it's time for the work of the kingdom to be done, where are we at? What are we doing? See, we need to come to the understanding. We say we belong to the Lord, but do we fear him? Or better yet, do we reverence him? What are we giving back to the Lord? He requires, all he requires is us to walk, to do justly, have mercy, to love, to walk in his ways. See, God doesn't ask for much. What he's asked us to do is give up our sinful life for eternal life. He's asked us to turn from our wicked ways. Scripture says, if my people who are called by my name, and we're talking about the believers, shall humble themselves and pray. Is that so hard to do? Yes, it is for a lot of people. First of all, to humble. People don't want to humble themselves because they think when they humble themselves, they are weak. They think when they humble themselves, they are less than a man. But I'm here to tell you that Jesus humbled himself unto the cross, unto the death of the cross. And I don't see no weak thing about that man. I don't see nothing weak about our Lord and Savior, Jesus Christ. So the Bible said to humble yourself. And then when you humble yourself, you need to know how to pray. You need to know who to talk to. You need to know what to say out of your mouth. Sometimes when you don't have the words to say, all you can do is moan. Sometimes I got to moan sometimes, but I thank God that what he'll do with your moans, he will take your moans and translate it to what you're really trying to say. The Holy Spirit will take your moans and they'll translate it so they will get through to God. We say that we belong to God, but do we reverence him? Do we give him glory? So do we give him honor? Do we give him praise? So we ought to always be praying without ceasing. I stopped by to tell you this day, my friends, that God knows your heart. I stopped by to tell you this day, my friends, that we need to come and have an understanding with the one that has all power in his hands. Because we do know this, that it is God's heart's desire that he has for each and every one of us. God knows, he searches our heart. He knows our desire. God knows everything about us. And we thank God, hallelujah, for he is Lord all by himself. So we are to always be praying without ceasing. And keep on the whole arm of God, which will protect us from the infiltration of the enemy. I ask you a question today, my friends. I ask you a question. How strong is your desire for God's word? And what kind of taste do you have? How strong is your desire? What kind of taste do you have? You know, I know a man that gave his life. John 3:16 states that for God so loved the world that he gave his only begotten son, that whosoever believeth in him should not perish, but have everlasting life. For God sent not his son in the world to condemn the world, but that through him the world might be saved. He that believeth on him is not condemned, but he that believeth not is condemned. Because he that has not believed in the name of the only begotten Son of God, and this is the condemnation,
that light is coming to the world and men love darkness. Hallelujah. Rather than the light. Jesus has brought us out of darkness into the marvelous light. But we just, when we want to be just like the children of Israel, they want to run back into Egypt. You brought us out here to die. Let us go back. We're the same way. Jesus has delivered us out of darkness and put us into the marvelous light. But what we want to do is run back to that darkness. Why? Because in that darkness, there's sin. In that darkness, there's the way to feed the flesh. In that darkness, there's things that we think that we ain't been seen. We're doing stuff that nobody can see us. But I stopped by to tell you that God, his eye is on everything. God sees everything. God knows everything. You can't hide from God. Glory be to God. So he that don't believe on the only begotten Son is already condemned. For everyone, hallelujah, for everyone that doeth evil hates the light, neither cometh to the light, lest his deeds should be reproved. But he that doeth truth cometh to the light, that his deeds might be made manifest, that they are wrought in God. We thank you today that God has made a way out of no way. God has made a way for us to live with him forever. God has opened up the windows of heaven and poured out a blessing that there should not be room enough to receive it. My God, who sits high and looks low, have made a way. He has opened doors that no man can shut. He has shut doors that no man can open. He has said to you, come unto me, all who labor and are heavy laden, and he will give you rest. To go back to the scripture that we was talking about, if my people who are called by my name shall humble themselves and pray. And then after you do that, you need to seek the face of the Lord. Are you ready to see God? Hallelujah. Are you ready to seek his face? The Bible said, ask and it shall be given. Seek and you shall find. Knock and the door shall be opened. See, we need to come to an understanding that it's appointed once for man to die. Everybody that's born of a woman will die. Everybody that's born will die. You can't escape death. And what we need to come to the understanding is this, is that when he calls your name, you will answer, whether you want to or not. When he calls your name, you will answer. Now, some of you may not be ready when he calls, but it ain't nothing that you can escape. So I say to you today, my friends, that we need to stop getting ready and be ready. Because no man knows that time when the Son of Man is coming back to gather his own. But I can say this to you, that if my people who are called by my name shall humble themselves and pray and seek my face and then turn from their wicked ways. See, when you do all that, God made a promise that he will hear from heaven, where heaven is his home. He will hear from heaven because, and what does that tell you right there? It tells you that when you pray, your prayers go up and God hears your prayer. Because he said, if you turn from your wicked ways, when you seek his face, then he will hear from heaven. He didn't say he'll hear from the earth. He said he'll hear from heaven. And then he will heal your land and forgive your sin. That's a promise that God has, but it's something in order for that promise to manifest in our lives. It's something that we have to do. The Bible says, if thou shalt confess, glory to be to God, with your mouth, the Lord Jesus, and believe in your heart that God has raised Jesus from the dead, thou shalt be saved. For with the heart man believeth unto righteousness, and with the mouth confession is made until salvation.
For the scripture said, whosoever believeth on him shall not be ashamed. I go a little farther and talk to what Paul said. Paul said that I'm not ashamed of the gospel of Jesus Christ, because it's the power to God until salvation. For if we go back and what he says also in that book of Romans, he said, for there is no difference, for the scripture said, whosoever believeth on him shall not be ashamed, for there is no difference between the Jew and the Greek, for the same Lord over all is rich unto all that call upon him. For whosoever shall call upon the name of the Lord shall be saved. We thank God for his salvation today. We thank God for all that he has done, all that he's doing. We thank God because he is Alpha and Omega. I just stopped by to say to you today that if you're out there and you're under the sound of my voice and you do not have a relationship with Jesus Christ, I beseech you, therefore,

holy and acceptable unto God, which is your reasonable service. Be not conformed to this world, but be transformed by the renewing of your mind. If you're out there today and you don't know Jesus Christ for the pardon of your sins, I suggest that you do not go to bed tonight without getting into a relationship, because it's like playing Russian roulette. You don't know when he's going to call you. You don't know when that time is going to come. So if you're not saved, if you're not kept by the power of God, right now, wherever you are, confess with your mouth the Lord Jesus. Right now, where you are, believe in your heart that God raised Jesus from the dead. Right now, where you at, doesn't matter where you are, do it. Do it right now if you're not saved. And if you know somebody that's not saved, call them up. Those that's under the sound of my voice, those that's on Facebook. If you know somebody that they fall in the category of living in sin, and don't think that you're judging them. You're not judging them when you tell somebody that the wages of sin is death, but there's a gift of eternal life through our Lord and Savior, Jesus Christ. You're not judging them. You're righteously loving them. You're right. That's righteous judgment. Because it's the word that is true. It ain't you saying it. It ain't me saying it. It's the word of God saying it. God said it. If you die in your sins, you'll be cut off from him. Thrown into the lake of fire. Cast out in outer darkness. Where there be weeping and gnashing of the teeth. That's the word of God. That is the truth. So I stopped by here today to tell you that if you're out there, if you know somebody that's out there, if you're the one that's out there not saved, don't go to sleep tonight. Don't play Russian roulette. Don't take for granted that God is going to wake you up in the morning on this side. You may wake up somewhere, but you won't be on this side. You'll be before him. As Hebrews 9:27 states, it's appointed once for man to die. Glory be to God, and then the judgment. So I stopped by today to let you know that if you are and you don't have a relationship with Jesus Christ, this is your opportunity to do so. You know, I had a eulogy today. I did a homegoing service. And as I do it, all homegoing services I do, I do say something about the deceased. I say something about deceased, but I don't. The eulogy has already been preached by the person's life. So every time you say something about the person after they're going home to be with the Lord, that's you add into their eulogy. But the way they live and their life is the eulogy. A service at a home going is for the living. It's for the living, because they have an opportunity to accept Jesus Christ. And we had people today at the homegoing service to accept Jesus as Lord and Savior. And I said to them, the greatest decision that you ever make, because now that you have accepted Christ as Lord and Savior, you have confessed with your mouth the Lord Jesus, and you believe in your heart that God has raised Jesus from the dead, you're saved. So if he come and take you right now, you'll be with the Lord forever. So if you're out there, or you know somebody that's out there that don't have that relationship, I beseech you therefore,

And if you have a problem doing that, you can give us a call. You know, I right now I have my phone. That number is 267-891-7686. 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That's my number, 267-891-7686. 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We're located at 5223 Belleville Avenue, Philadelphia, PA 19144. Our services during the week on Sunday morning starts at 10 a.m. for our Sunday school and at 11 a.m. for our worship service. You can join us also on Zoom, and that Zoom ID number is 290-053-2669. The passcode is 62739801. There is no waiting list. Just sign in and come on. Or you can come to our Facebook page, and we're on YouTube. But however way you desire, or you can just come to the building. Amen. However you desire to watch

For those that do not know Christ, you had your opportunity to come to the Lord. So we thank God for each and every one of you. God is awesome. And it's His mercy endures forever. There's a place that we can hide. In the presence of the Lord.

Keisha Latia Gerst. Thank you, Gwen Allen. Gwen and I graduated from high school together. Amen. And Latia, she's from my hometown. Amen. And I know there's other ones up there, but I just can't see it right now. But if you are on Facebook, we ask that you will share this message. Share this message with your family and friends so people here and around the world will know what Crew Ministries are doing here in Philadelphia, Pennsylvania. We give a shout out to our producer tonight, our brother, Mr. Tyrone Boone. We thank God for him and this radio broadcast. The storyteller, Debbie Edwards, for giving us an opportunity to broadcast. And for all the production

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Sunderland.

Hallelujah.

Jesus, we need the presence of the Lord in this place on this day, for we can do nothing without him. Good morning, ladies and gentlemen. You are listening to WTMR, Where the Master Reigns, Gospel 800, a part of the Beasley Media Group. My name is Sister Rachel. Good morning to you. It is Thursday, May the 14th, and the time now is 19 minutes past the hour of 6 o'clock, and we are here yet another day. And we give God all the praise, the honor, and we give God all of the glory for allowing us to gather together once again just to give him praise. Amen. Come on, put your hands together. Let us lift up the name of Jesus and bless his name, for he is worthy, y'all. He's worthy of all of our praises. Amen. Good morning once again. We're going to have a good time these next couple of minutes, a few hours that I am with you in the morning, and I'm feeling good in the spirit today. So we're going to have our scripture reading. We are going to go have our inspirational thought, and we are going to go to the Lord in prayer. And today, this morning, our scripture reading will be coming from Matthew's chapter 9, verse 12 and 13, and I'm going to turn this background music down, and we are going to hear what the Lord has to say to us on this day. Matthew chapter 9, verse 12 and 13 reads as follows, and this is Jesus speaking to the Pharisees once again. Jesus, but when Jesus heard that he said unto them, I'm going to read that again, but when Jesus heard that, he said unto them, they that be whole need not a physician, but they that are sick. But go ye and learn what that mean. I will have mercy and not sacrifice, for I am not come to call the righteous, but the sinners to repentance. Amen. That is Matthew's chapter 9, verses 12 and 13. See, these Pharisees, they constantly tried to trap Jesus on a daily basis, and they thought that his association with the sinners was the perfect opportunity to trap him. See, they were more concerned. I'm talking about these Pharisees. They were more concerned with their own appearances of holiness than with helping people. See, they were more concerned with criticizing than encouragement. And they were more concerned with outward respectability than practical help. And we live amongst modern day Pharisees today who are just like them. But see, God is concerned for all people, including the sinful and the ones that are hurting. See, being a follower of Jesus Christ, you have to remember, this is not a popularity contest. You know, see, following Jesus, we should set an example. We should share the gospel with the poor and not act so high and mighty. We need to share it with the immortal, the lonely, the outcast, not just the rich and the popular people and those that are in power. We need to share with those who are brokenhearted. See, those who are sure that they are righteous can't be saved. Because, see, the first step in following Jesus is acknowledging you need also and that you don't have all the answers. I know I don't. That's the first step, is acknowledging that we are sinners and we are saved by grace, that we don't know everything. So I thank God for the reading of this Matthew's chapter 9, verses 12 and 13. And I pray that you've got some insight out of it. Let us have a short word of prayer. Heavenly Father, thank you. Thank you, Heavenly Father, for this day that you've given us in the name of Jesus Christ. Thank you, Jesus. Oh, Lord, thank you for being the physician of my soul. Lord, I confess.

like the Pharisees in this book that you've given us. Help us to come to you on a daily basis with a humble heart, recognizing that we need your grace and your mercy. And let us not think of ourselves more highly than we ought to think. Lord, I pray that you would teach me and show me mercy. Show us mercy, Lord, rather than sacrifice. Give us a heart that reaches out to the broken, to the lost. Oh, Lord God, to the sinners whom you called to repentance, Lord. Lord, empower us to be a source of your love and compassion in a world that is weary and broken. Oh, Lord, forgive us when we fall short and help us, Lord God, to do what you ask us to do, to have a heart after you. And Lord, we thank you for today and we bless your name in Jesus' name. Amen and amen. Thank you, Jesus. And may the blessings of our Lord Jesus Christ be upon each and every one of you on this morning. And our scripture reading once again came from the book of Matthew chapter 9. Verses 12 and 13. But listen, don't just read verse 12 and 13. I want you to make the time today and read the entire chapter of Matthew 9. I'm going to guarantee you right now, you will be blessed by the word of God. Amen. And we thank God for the word. And I thank God for you. And we are now ready to start our morning. It is now 6:25, and we're going to hear from the first ministry in about 5 minutes, and that is called the Perfect Peace Ministry with Dr. Raymond M. Gordon Sr. He is the senior pastor of the St. Matthew's Baptist Church, and that location is in Williamstown, New Jersey, and that is off of Route 322. At the top of the 7 o'clock hour today, we had the early morning praise show, and today is Thursday, so the host for the early morning praise is Miss Dottie Peoples, and then I'll return at 7:55 with the Metro traffic update, and we'll hand that over to the anchor, Jim Bachman. 8 o'clock is gospel music all the way up until 8:15, and then we'll move aside for the broadcast called The Sound of Faith with Sister Sharon Knotts and her father, Reverend Hardy. So with that said, don't touch that dial. You know I want you to stick around with me today because we're going to see what the Lord has in store for each and every one of us on this day. Good morning to you all, and welcome to Beautiful Blessed Thursday morning. Oh.

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0: Good morning. 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
1: Morning. I want to take you to Jonah, J-O-N-A-H, which is between Micah and Amos, or excuse me, Obadiah and Micah. It's one of the minor prophets, one of the 12 minor prophets. The quickest way to get there is go to Matthew and go back to your left. Praise God. Jonah, and we want to challenge your hearts this morning around the Word of God. Let me again thank God for our lovely couple from New York and all of our presenters for Perfect Peace. Thank God for all of you. Truly, God is an awesome God. When you get the book of Jonah, say amen. Oh, I'm a preach. Jonah chapter 4, verse 1. But it displeased Jonah exceedingly, and he was very angry. But it displeased Jonah exceedingly, and he was very angry. When our wounds won't go away, when our wounds won't go away. Or let me give you a B version to this sermon, when our struggle is really with God. When our struggle is really with God. Wounded people are powerless to promote an inner peace within themselves. Their characteristics are that they are critical of others. They control their situations, especially the outcomes. And worst of all, they camouflage their historical hurts. The nature of a wounded person, Dr. Bettner, is that they have specialized in hiding themselves within themselves. And these people struggle with the stigma of not accepting their person. Something has happened that has damaged their perception of themselves. And we work a lifetime trying to rebuild what was damaged. Chuck Swindell years ago preached a sermon, Humpty Dumpty sat on a wall. Humpty Dumpty had a great fall. All the king's horses and all the king's men couldn't put Humpty together again. Dr. Swindell said, Humpty was Adam. When Adam fell, man has been trying to put himself back together again, only to no avail. And when we begin to look at this wounded person, they are dissatisfied with their purposes, and they push others down in order to promote themselves. That these people, which I need to say this, all of us are wounded by sin, and all of us have been wounded by sin, and all of us are still wounded by sin, and that's why we need Jesus, because only Jesus can heal the sin-sick soul. It is in this context that when we begin to look at a wounded person, listen to this now, because this is profound. They put their worth in their work. And anything that would attack their work has now attacked their worth. Mary and Martha were two lovely sisters that followed Jesus, sisters of Lazarus. And Martha was a worker, but Martha whined. We appreciate your work, but we can do without the whining. And the reason she whined is because her work was connected to her worth, whereas Mary sat at Jesus' feet. Her worth was the word and not her work. Do I have a witness? And wounded people have a hard time separating worth and work. That is, you know, I've been here 27 years. I don't care what this ministry does, ebbs and flows, ups and downs. I can never walk away looking at the work here as my worth. My worth is in Jesus. Can I get a witness? I am everything in Christ. Can I get a witness? He is my worth. So when the pastor decides, who God put in charge of the church, to change a ministry, there are people that actually get upset because their worth is in the work. And they become angry at you because you would dare touch what they were doing. I'm preaching that. It doesn't make sense. And these people have been this way all of their lives. They wear their feelings on their sleeves. They frown. They're fractured in their fellowships. They're wounded people who come from bouts with abuse, anger, and severe adversity. Israel was wounded when they came out of Egypt. They had the audacity to tell Moses, why did you bring us out here in the wilderness to die? It was God that brought them out. Can I get a witness? And when you begin to look through the Word of God, these wounds are internal and they're quiet. They don't come out until you are provoked in one of these areas. And Jonah, the prophet, the provocative prophet of God, amen, was wounded with resentment. Now let me stop because you and I, as Christians, we got to get hold of this resentment, because resentment will grow into bitterness. And bitterness will grow into hatred. And hatred will grow into rage. You mess around and look up, and you don't allow the Spirit of God to stop it at first base. Do I have a witness? You got married couples that are still upset about something that happened 20 years ago. Do I have a witness? But you've been taking communion for 20 years. you've been praying for 20 years. Amen. Light. So the fact of the matter is that Jonah, and this thing is so deep because Jonah was this provocative prophet who had a quiet rebellion against God. Against God. These wounds were, as Roberta Flack said, killing him softly. And that's just what will happen to you if you don't let the Lord in. Can I get a witness? Dr. Stanley said that bitterness is wrapping a chain around you, amen, where you can't get out. Do I have a witness? That because of your history, because of your hurts, because of your hindsight, because of some hindrance, you have allowed the devil to pull up, amen, and cause this separation, amen, and alienation in the fellowship with another person. Can I get a witness? And if we just talk to you, you're right. In fact, everything you say is right. I told you this last week. Everybody's smarter than the pastor. Everybody's got insights. Everybody knows what they're doing, but ain't nobody passed up in here. Can I get a witness? They can tell you, they can pinpoint what's not right, what ought to be, da-da-da-da-da-da. And the fact of the matter is, Jesus said, until you walk in another man's shoes, be careful that you don't know it all. I can't tell Kent how to play that organ, but Kent can't tell me how to pastor. Can I get a witness? Yeah, the fact of the matter is, I'll go over there and make a bunch of noise. Do I have a witness? So the fact of the matter is, when we begin to look at this story of Jonah, it's obvious that we're still in the series making sense of the miracles, and there are over 10 miracles in these four chapters. Five times that God would prepare something. Jonah was a minor prophet who prophesied under Jeroboam II, and one of his contemporaries was Amos the prophet, and he prophesied in the north, and he prophesied against, listen to this, he had problems with God because God wanted to take the very people he hated, the Ninevites, and God wanted to save him. So he and God didn't agree. Well, who were these Ninevites? I'm glad you asked. They were Israel's enemies. They committed catastrophic acts. They would skin people. They would hang people. They would torture. They would set them on fire. Can I get a witness? And in spite of all this mess, God says, I want to show mercy to them. I want to go into the city and I want to save 120,000 no good, hell-bound people who are no good, don't mean no good, so I need a preacher. Jonah, I need you to go to Nineveh and preach, cry out to these people, amen, the word of God. Do I have a witness? And child of God, as you look at this story, and I'm going to move as expeditiously as possible, because in the first chapter, Jonah was swallowed by a resentment against God's will. Now let me stop. How many of you have struggled or are struggling with resentment? Raise your hand. You got some resentment. You ain't got to raise your hand. Could be on your job. Could be in your home. Could be in the church. Jonah was swallowed by a resentment against God's will. Now, chapter 1, verse 1, come on, look, the word of the Lord came. How it came, we don't know when it came. We don't know by what means it came. We don't know. Unto Jonah, the son of Amittai, saying, arise, get up, go to Nineveh, that great city, 160,000 people, and cry against it. Preach the word, for their wickedness has come up before me. How many pastors and preachers going to be in trouble? Because they won't preach against the cry of sin. They will not touch sin. They will not mention sin. That you can come into God's house and not even hear a sermon on sin. That if I'm shacking or if I'm in a self-same or self-same sex relationship, y'all can get quiet all you want, I'm gonna preach. Or if I'm stealing or if I'm cheating or if I'm lying or if I'm living in adultery, then I can come to St. Matthew's and I will not feel uncomfortable. Because ain't no word going forth. Can I get a witness? He said, cry against that city. But verse 3 says, but Jonah went in the opposite direction to Tarshish from the presence of the Lord. Let me stop and park. How do you run from God? Some of y'all running and your feet ain't moving. See, you're running in your commitments or lack of commitments. You're running in your lack of service. You're running in your lukewarmness. Oh, I'm going to preach. You're running because you got a problem with authority. You don't handle adversity. And you allow your past abuses to dictate your attitudes. He had a quiet resentment, fractured feelings against the will of God. I can't figure this out. If God is everywhere at the same time, how do you run from God? Psalm 139 said, Green, if I make my bed in hell, he's there. If I fly on the wings of the morning to glory, he's there. Wherever I go, I can't outrun God. Can I get a witness? Whatever I do, I can't outthink God. So this resentment, verse 3, he went to Tarshish. The boy bought a ticket, found a ship, paid his fare, and had a nerve to go down in the bottom of the ship and go to sleep. And when you out of fellowship, you can sleep deep. You can sleep and not be bothered. Can I get a witness? But we're going to look at the first thing that God prepared. Verse 4, but the Lord prepared, sent out a great wind into the sea. Young people, listen, there was a mighty tempest in the sea, so that the ship was like to be broken. Let me stop, Storm Paul. Let me challenge the youth. I want y'all to stand while I'm preaching this. Just stand on this one point, not the whole sermon. God is not mocked. Whatsoever a man or woman sows is what you're going to reap. Now y'all can sit down. Whatever you do, whatever you plant in the ground is what's coming back at you. You can't plant apples and get oranges. You can't plant sin and get blessings. You can't plant defiance and get God's favor. Whatever you do in life, the law of the harvest dictates that's what's coming back. So at your age, it's good what you're doing. You're planting seeds of worship. You're planting seeds of service. You're planting seeds of sanctification. And keep your purity, because God will bring back to you blessings. Do I have a witness? the Lord raised up this storm, a great wind. And this wind was designed to hinder his hiding. Can't God find us? Can't the Lord find you when you're out of fellowship? Can't the Lord locate you without turning on a GPS? Can't the Lord come and get you when he needs to get you? Are you praying with me? So verse 4, he prepared a great wind, but verse 6 to 10, here's what's troubling about this text. All these Gentiles was on the same ship. They didn't know Jonah, but they was willing to fight and protect him. So when God sent the wind, the ship started shaking. Love boat. And they vowed with their lives that they would not forsake Jonah, they would help him out. Here's the principle here. When you resent and run from the will of God, and God starts sending stuff after you, you automatically involve the ones closest to you, and you bring them in harm's way. Yeah. Yeah. Your rebellion can cause God to send a wind that will affect your children. It's right here in the text. Everybody on that ship was in danger because of one man. So Jonah, and look, you got to give Jonah credit. Jonah said, look, the men said, we don't know what's going on. We are trained sailors. We've never seen anything like this before. Jonah said, I know what it is. It's me. Throw me overboard, and the ship will come to a calm. Now, let's give him credit for that, because there have been some of us. It ain't me. All y'all need to jump over. See, our sin affects our discernment, our direction, and our decisions. My God. Look at verse 11. Then they said unto him, what shall we do unto thee that the sea may be calm unto us? For the sea wrought and was tempestuous. Verse 12, he said, take me up. Now let's stop. Can we just pause it? This is great stuff, isn't it? This is therapeutic. Pastor, it's not my wife. Take me up. Throw me overboard. Pastor, it's not my husband. Take me up. Throw me overboard. At least he had the humility to identify his resentments and rebellion with God. So Jonah was swallowed by his resentments. And all of us struggle with resentments. Resentments is easy to come by. Somebody can say something to you the wrong way, do something against you. A whole lot of people that got divorced are still resenting each other. Yeah. We resent God when death takes place in our family. There's five stages, amen, that we must move through in death and in grief. We, you know, there's anger, there's hurt, there's guilt, you know, blame. And the last step of death is acceptance. And it's not till you accept that God is sovereign and he can do what he wants to do that you cannot even pass through the grief of death. Are y'all getting this? See, this is where the doctrine comes in. Thank God you in the church that teaches and rightly divides the word. Can I get a witness? The fact of the matter is, because of the word, I know that God said, I am the potter and you are the clay. I will make you, shape you, break you, mold you the way I want you to be. Can I get a witness? And last time I checked, the clay can't talk back to the potter. That's Isn't that right? I had clay up here in the pulpit. What happened to my clay? Clay is that the potter can make, shape, mold it, stretch it, break it, tear it, throw it back together, and start all over again. God doesn't need your approval, nor my approval, how he sovereignly makes us. He was swallowed, but secondly, he was submerged with a refusal to do God's word. I'm not doing it. Some of us are strong will. Aren't we strong will?
2: No. Not going to do it.
1: Like the little boy in back of the car. Mother said, sit down in that chair and put that seatbelt on. And the boy was standing up and the mother said, sit down. Took the belt and hit him. And the boy sat down. But in his mind, he was still standing up. That's how ridiculous some of us are.
2: I'm still going to stand up. Care what he said. So do my thing.
1: We don't preach abuse, but the problem with that is you haven't been hit hard enough. When you get a real whooping, your will buckles. How many of y'all had your will buckle? Your parents said something, and then when that strap or ironing cord or broomstick or shoe, oh Lord, when that thing hit you hard enough, your will said, can I get a witness? Lord have mercy. I call myself at 13 and a half. Young people, listen to this. I call myself running away from home. Because my mother, she was coming down hard on me. I said, I'm tired of this. Now, I'm living in South Philly, so I went to the back, jumped over the fence, and ran through the alley. She said, get back here. And I said, I'm leaving. I'm never coming back. See, I had been watching too much television. I forgot I was in the hood. I forgot I had parents that were crazy. I didn't have Ozzie and Harriet. Leave it to Beaver. Can I get a witness? So my oldest brother caught me. He caught me on 25th Dickinson. He had my arm. They brought me back. So when he brought me back, my mother, she said, she walked up to me and I, you know, on Leave It to Beaver, see, they hug you and they say, I'm sorry. She grabbed me around my neck. So my aunt said, you killing them. She said, I know. Do you know I never tried to run away from home? Again, Lord have mercy. Thank you, Mom. Love you. Look at the second thing that God prepared for Jonah, chapter 1, verse 17. Now the Lord had prepared what? A great fish. Now turn to your neighbor and say, there are five preparations by God. This is the second one. First he prepared a wind, now he prepared a great fish to swallow up Jonah. And Jonah was in the belly of the fish 3 days and three nights. Jesus talks about this in Matthew 12, Luke 11, when the Pharisees said, give us a sign. He said, I'm not giving you a sign, only the sign of Jonah. He authenticates Jonah, who was in the belly of the fish 3 days and three nights, so much the Son of Man, be in the belly of Sheol, the earth, 3 days and three nights. But what's the moral here? That God can prepare something to pick you up. Could be a sickness. Could be a money issue. Could be your children. He can. When did God program this fish? Before the foundation of the world. God is not in heaven giving moment by moment instructions because he's eternal. So this whale, whether it was a killer whale, blue whale, whether this orca whale, this whale was out in the ocean playing with his friends. And then he said, guys, I got to leave because I got an assignment from Yahweh. I got a pickup to make. Do I have a witness? And that whale went through the waters and was looking only for Jonah. And he picked him up. Didn't he pick him up? Some of y'all got picked up by a great whale. Yeah, some of y'all got picked up when you refused to do the will of God. Some of y'all got picked up when you put your fist in God's face, tell him what you wasn't going to do. Can I get a witness here? This fish picked him up. And I love what the Bible says. It wasn't until the fish picked him up. Chapter 2, verse 1, Jonah starts praying. You know when we start praying? When a programmed fish from glory picks us up. And we don't pray like them old traditional deacons. Oh, great ecclesiastical God who sits high on an ivory throne in glory. You ain't praying like that, Doc. You saying, Jesus, help me. Come now. I'm in trouble. The best prayer warriors are people that have been through hell. See, they know how to pray. Can I get a witness? You're not trying to impress God. You're not trying to impress people. You praying, Doc. Lord, come quickly. It's always a quick prayer. Save me now. Can I get a witness? I'm drowning in desperation. I need you to show up right now. I need help right now. I need you to turn this thing around right now. I need you to heal me right now. Right now. Jonah began to pray. And then secondly, Jonah began to plead. Praying and pleading are two different things. See, praying is just getting the phone off the hook. But verse 2, Bruce, he starts pleading. I cried by reason of my affliction, and he heard me. No, I don't want to watch this. He heard me out of the belly of the great fish. When you in hell, you want to know God can hear you. Can I get a witness? Do I have a witness up in the house? See, some of y'all too cute to pray like that. But let trouble get you. Let the hellhounds get on your trail. Can I get a witness? You'll stop all this cute stuff. Do I have a witness? And here's when you stop the cute stuff. You don't try to pray with power. You pray in the promises. Lord, you said, when I get in trouble, to call your holy name. Lord, you said that earth has no sorrow. Lord, you said that I would do far exceedingly abundantly above all that you ask or think. Lord, you said, in the day of trouble, call on my name. I don't have time to be cute. Can I get a witness? The marriage is in trouble. The money's in trouble. My mind's in trouble. Do I have a witness? I need some help right now. I need a right now God. I need a healing God. I need a hoping God. I need a God that's going to show up with power. See ya! My Lord. I was driving down the highway. I was so depressed one day. I was driving down the highway. I said, Lord, I'm so depressed, I'm only going to say this once. Help me. I couldn't even say in Jesus' name. Just help me. And I felt help on the way. I felt grace leave the throne. I felt mercy gliding down. I felt help. Do I have a witness? And in the nick of time, I feel like preaching now, at the right time, the Lord came by, swooped me up, turned my situation around, planted my feet on a solid ground, put joy in my soul, a new song in my mouth. See ya! He's worthy! Anywhere there, he's worthy. 2 be praised. Yeah. He prayed, he pleaded. Then he asked for God's pardon. That means he repented. Now let me stop pausing, Park. Because now you can get saved. Through a bloodless sacrifice. Yeah. See, when you go to the book of Jude, it talks about the way and the doctrine of Cain. Cain brought God a bloodless sacrifice. And God rejected it. Isn't that right, Greg? Isn't that right? Abel killed the lamb. And God said in Hebrews, when I see the blood, I'll pass over. Can I get a witness? And so shout to God that he repented. He changed his direction. He changed his mind. He changed his heart. And if the right thing swallow you, you'll repent too. I'm not giving up sex. It feels too

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1: 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Yeah, baby.

here. Welcome back to Dottie's Praise House. I'm your host, Dottie Peoples, and I thank you so much for being with me today. And again, happy Mother's Day to all our mothers. We're going to keep it rolling with Esther Donnie McClurkin, Better After While. And then Todd Tribute, Holy You, right here on Dottie's Praise House.

0: happy.
1: That was Pastor Donnie McCurry, Better After While, and Ty Tribbett, Holy You. And right now it's time for our featured artist, CC Wine, Believe For It. And right after her, Hendrix Brown, Run To You, right here on Dottie's Praise House.

0: Welcome back to Dottie's Praise House. I'm your host, Dottie Peoples. And I tell you, we have some church up in here. But we're going to keep it moving with Pastor Mike Jr. Turn it around right here on Dottie's Praise House.
1: Y'all ready?

0: was Pastor Mike Jr. Turn It Around. I know y'all like that. But again, I say, if you're enjoying the show, email me at dpmusicgroup@att.net. And that's music, M-U-Z-I-K group@att.net. Now, it's time for the health tip for today. Get a tonsil check. If your child grinds his or her teeth at night, the problem affects at least 1 in 5 children under 11, disturbing sleep and making behavior problems worse. Enlarged tonsils and adenoids often occur alongside tooth grinding. So be sure to remember, if your child grinds his teeth, check those tonsils. And that's the health tip for today. Now we're going to call on our quartet song, the Williams Brothers, y'all. What are they saying? What? Still here. The Williams Brothers right here on Dottie's Praise House.
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Welcome back to Dottie's Praise House. I'm your host, Dottie Peoples. And I tell you, I thank you so much for being with me today. But our featured artist is CC White. We're going to call on CC right now with Never Lost. And right after her, JJ Harrison. Nothing Else, right here on Dottie's Praise House.

That was CC Winans, Never Lost, and JJ Harrison, Nothing Else. I know y'all enjoyed that, but now it's time for the word for the day. And I was just sitting here thinking about my mom, how my mother used to always say, girl, you stay on the road so much, you keep me on my knees praying for you. A mother gonna always pray for her child, I'm telling you. But the word says not to worry, but pray. It reminds us to do that, to pray. And a mother's gonna always worry about her child. Love more and worry less, ladies. But this is gonna be a real simple word for today. A worried mother does better research than who? The FBI. Do that make sense to y'all? Yes, it does. A worried mother does better research than the FBI. And that's the word for today. We gonna call on the Mississippi Mass now. Mississippi Mass Choir, this morning when I rose. What? I didn't have no doubt. Featuring Dottie Peoples and Mosey Mama Burke. Come on up in here. This morning when I rose.

0: That was the Mississippi Mass Choir This Morning When I Rose. That was an honor to be with Mosey Mama Burks. I tell you, she's up in glory, dancing around. You know how she do that little fast dance. And that was an honor for me. But right now, y'all, the clock on the wall say, what? I got to go. But before I go, as always, I say thank you to Mike Chandler and the Rejoice Network family for just giving me this opportunity to be with you every Sunday. And to my producer, Everett Armstrong, who puts up with me. But I love him and I thank him so much for just being there for me. And to you, my radio audience, I love you and I thank you for being with me every Sunday, for loving and supporting Dottie's Praise House. You know, without you, there would be no Praise House. For all your love and support, I say thank you and I love you with all my heart and soul. So until next week, remember, whatever you're going through, God is telling you, I got this. Happy Mother's Day, everybody. God bless you, and I'll see you next week.
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2: 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He'll fix it for you. I don't care what you're going through. God can fix it.
3: 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The time now is 7:57. Let's go ahead and check in with the Gospel 800 traffic update. Standing on line for WTMR this morning is Jim Bachman. Good morning, Jim.
4: Good morning, Rage. A little busy out there, 55 northbound. North of Deppard up on the 42, stop and go. 42 northbound from Coles Road through 295. You're busy there this morning. 295 southbound, jam 561 to 42. Northbound from Route 45 up on the 42, slow. Then 42 up to Haddonfield BLM Road. You're slow there. Ben Franklin Bridge busy on the downside in the center city, Philadelphia. 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
3: All right, Jim. Thank you so much for that traffic update. The time now is 7:57. We're going to go ahead and check in with the Gospel 800 weather forecast for today and tomorrow. It's going to be a beautiful day today, even though we do have clouds right now overhead. You might see a shower or two possibility, but the sun will be out this afternoon, partly sunny skies. Right now, current temperature is 56 degrees. Today's high is going to reach around 65 degrees, 10 degrees cooler than it was on yesterday. And then tomorrow, we're going to have some clouds overhead, possibly a shower or two on Friday. And we're going to start off 52 degrees in the morning. Then by the afternoon, we're going to reach a high of 67 degrees with cloudy skies and possibly a chance of rain. So that's our weather forecast for today and tomorrow. And what we're about to do, we're going to move aside at 8:15 for the broadcast called Sound of Faith, and that is with Sister Sharon Knotts and her father, Reverend Hardy. That's a great broadcast there. I do apologize for the feedback, but there's so many things that be going on here that I come in, I walk into in the morning time, but I'm praying that spirit up out of here. Yes, I am. And then today at 8:45, we're going to have some gospel music all the way up until 10:45 today, uninterrupted gospel music. It's going to be all gospel, no commercials. And then 10:45, we're going to hear from the Church of Your Destiny with Bishop Wilson. Yes, it is Bishop Wilson. He's going to finish out the rest of the week. He does that every Thursday, Friday, Saturday, and Sunday. And don't forget, Saturday and Sunday, he's on at a different time. He comes on from 3:45 p.m. to 4 p.m. with Bishop Wilson in the Church of Your Destiny. Great broadcast. Very good ministry. Loved hearing from Bishop Wilson. And then we turn around, ladies and gentlemen, at 11 o'clock today. It's the Let's Talk Radio broadcast. Your host, my brother, Michael Roberts. He will be in the house and he'll give you all the best of gospel music. Holy Spirit leading the way. And we just give God all the praise and the honor and the glory for the Let's Talk broadcast with Michael Roberts. So with that said, I had a great time here today. Lord willing, we'll see you all tomorrow morning, 6 a.m. sharp. Join me then if the Lord say so. And listen, I want you to get out there today. Don't forget, we got to spread the gospel, spread about the Lord and Savior Jesus Christ. Come on, tell somebody, tell a friend about him. God can do anything. Oh, yes, he can. Listen, we believe, we have faith the size of a mustard seed. We can move mountains. God can do it. Only he can, because he's God and God all by himself. Yes, he is. God bless you all. Have a blessed day. Be encouraged. Come on, Dottie. Let them know that God can, and he will. Yes, he will. Amen to that. He'll fix it for you. God bless you.

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He's able. He's able to keep that you've committed unto him.

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1: Greetings, friends and new listeners, and welcome to The Sound of Faith. I'm Sharon Ontz, thanking you for joining us today because we know faith comes by hearing and hearing by the Word of God. Today's message by my father, Brother Hardy, is the Christian adoption. As the children of God, we have been begotten again by the incorruptible seed of the Word of God. But do you know that we have also been adopted into the family of God? Adoption in Bible times was an ironclad legal process by which the adopted child became heir to the wealth and privileges of the father's family. Find out what this means for God's children in the Christian's adoption.
2: God found the price. He reached up and plucked out the bright in the morning star and the lily of the valley and the sun of righteousness. He looked to his own right hand and he took Jesus and put him on the scale. And that did it, my brother and my sister. That paid the price. And when that happened, the devil had to let us go, because that was the price that was set. The blood of the Lord Jesus Christ cleanses us from all sin. And immediately when the blood was shed at Calvary, every son that God knew from the beginning, for in the beginning he foreknew every one of us, and whom he foreknew, he called us. And at Calvary, he justified us and took us into his family as his heirs and joint heirs with the Lord Jesus Christ. And no longer does the devil and sin and demons have any power over us, for we have a new patria potestas. Almighty God is our new Father. And because of that, I am enjoying my new status in God. If any man be in Christ, he's a new creature. Old things pass away. That old life of bondage, that old life of sin, that old life of fear. We don't have that spirit of fear of certain judgment anymore. Oh, but we got that new spirit of sonship, for the Holy Ghost has been sent as the witness of God to cry out through us, Abba, Father, dear Dad. You see? They had seven witnesses, and if perchance that any of the record of the adoption was lost, then only one witness had to come and witness that he was there and saw the adoption. Well, I got news for you. Nobody can ever destroy the records in heaven. We got the witness of the Holy Spirit in our heart every day saying, Abba, Father, Abba, Father. Abba, Father, you're a son of God. You're adopted in the family. The devil don't have power over you. Sin don't have power over you. Death don't have power over you. God is your new Father. Righteousness is your new state. And eternal life is your new destiny. You are an heir of God. You are a child of God. Hallelujah. And all of the wealth and all of the benefits of Almighty God, your Father, is right now at your disposal. Immediately, when the Father went down to the clerk of the court of records in Rome and recorded that adoption ceremony witnessed by the seven witnesses, immediately he had all rights and access to everything that his father possessed: his home, his wealth, his riches, his power, his authority was his at that moment. And at the moment that God adopted us into the family, and the recording angel recorded it, at that moment, all of God's power, all of God's riches, all of God's benefits, and everything that pertains to God is immediately child of God at our disposal. That's why Paul could say in 1 Corinthians 3:16, all things are yours. I think I'd like to read that. You got your Bible, 1 Corinthians, the 3rd chapter, 21st. Therefore, let no man glory in men, for all things are yours, whether Paul's or Apollo's or Cephas or the world, everything that belonged to Paul, my Lord, help me, Jesus. Everything that belonged to Apollo, everything that belonged to Cephas. Apollo was the eloquent teacher. Cephas, Peter, was known by his miracle working power. Paul was known by his wisdom of the word. It's all ours. Or the world's ours. Because the earth is the Lord's and the fullness thereof and all there is therein, and we are his legal heirs. Now, everything in the world's mine. And when I need whatever is in the world, then I can go to the Father and draw from my inheritance right now. Or life, everything in life's mine. Or death, or things present, or things to come. All are yours, and ye are Christ's, and Christ is God's. Everything is ours. There's no need for us to run around in poverty and have not our needs supplied. No need for us to be fearful. No need for us to be sick. No need for us to be bound. Everything that is God is ours. Is God poor? No, Jesus became poor that we might become rich. And this would enable it to happen. Everything in this life is ours. Everything in this present. You know, most people are preaching about going to be. You know, most of the Christian world, they have faith, but they always got the faith in the used to be. God used to. Then we got another group saying, God's going to. God used to supply his people's needs under Moses and the old covenant. God used to heal. And then in the millennial reign, God's going to supply the need. And God's going to heal, and God's going to deliver. But what about right now? My Bible said Jesus Christ the same yesterday, today, forever. You can't say God used to, and you can't say God will. You got to say God is. He that cometh to God must believe that he is. And we have at our disposal right now, at this present time, in this present world, all of God's riches and God's power. Power to defeat the devil. Power to overcome sin and the flesh and the world and the devil. Power to have all of our needs supplied. Power to be healed and to be delivered. All things are ours right now. I believe being a Christian is the most exciting vocation on the face of the earth. I believe the gospel is the most exciting book on the face of the earth. I believe living the Christ life the way God's word says we are to live it is the most exciting life on the face of the earth. Thank God, since I found out that God is my patria potestas and sin does not rule over me and the devil can't rule over me and no part of my old life can rule over me. It's been wiped out and I've got a new Father. Oh, when I have a need, I can come boldly. Now you understand that verse? Come boldly to the throne of grace and say, I don't deserve it, but you adopted me. I

0: up and go on your way singing, I got just what I wanted. I got just what I wanted from the Lord. My, don't the scriptures take a new life? Let not your heart be troubled. Why? Nothing of the old life can get me. That's all on that side of the cross. I'm on this side of the cross. That's in the old family, and that old life has passed away. I'm in the new family. I got a new father. I got a new life. I got a new position. I got new benefits. I got a new destiny, and that's heaven and eternal life, if you please. But I don't want to talk about so much as the sweet by and by. I want to know more about the now that I can have. For you have not received the spirit of bondage again to fear, but you have received the spirit that places you as a son. That's what the Greek word really means, adoption. Makes you take your place as a son. You know, God is waiting for you to take your place as a son. He's already done it legally, transferred you over. It's on record. The Holy Ghost is our witness. The Spirit bears witness with our spirit that we are sons, and we can say, Abba, Father. But oh, we got to take advantage. You see, I can be the legal heir of the richest man in America, and everything is mine right now. But if I don't go ahead and avail myself to it, I can starve to death and be beat down and be oppressed. And I can walk away from it. Nobody can take it from me. But I can fail to appropriate these blessings. Brother, I'm not. I haven't received the spirit of bondage again, the fear. I'm going to come boldly. And the Spirit bears witness with my spirit that right now I am the heir, son of God. And if I'm an heir, I'm a child. And if I'm a child, if we're children of God, then what is the consequence of this? That on one hand, heirs of God, and then on the other hand, joint heirs with Jesus. We're the heirs of God, but we are the equal heirs with Jesus. God has given everything over to his first, only begotten Son. But then when he adopted us into the family, he gave us an equal share. I guess the best way for me to illustrate it that helped me and satisfied me of being a joint heir. You see, you can be an heir of somebody, which means they could leave you a dollar.
1: Amen. What an informative and inspiring message by God's servant, Brother Hardy, the Christian's adoption. Paul wrote to both the Romans and Galatians that God has sent forth the Spirit of his Son into our hearts, whereby we cry, Abba, Father. 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
1: Come on, get your praise on. 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

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Come on, everybody, start putting those hands together. Let's stand to your feet and praise God, for his mercy endures forever. 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

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Thank you, Jesus. It endures forever. In spite of what I am, in spite of where I've been, God's mercy endures forever. Glory. I love Him. Yes, I do. For His mercy. Come on, if I got a witness, just bless Him with us. For His mercy. For His mercy endureth forever. Come on, everywhere, let's bless His name. Put those hands together and praise Him.

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Listen. 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We serve. 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

0: Joy is coming in the morning.
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0: Do I have a witness tonight that know that weeping may endure just for a night?

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This is an old song that my mother used to sing when things were hard and things were down and out.

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And someone said to me, if you had to do it all

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I'm going home. 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

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There's going to be a record released in the United States. Your hand claps will be on that record. And I hope next year

We're gonna go back to memory lane with the Mighty Clouds and do some of the oldest records that we have, the real old ones, records we recorded 21 years ago. I want everybody to kind of put your hand together. We're saying a little bit of this song that said you would.

every life, some rain must fall. But behind every dark cloud, the sun is going to shine in your life after a while. We want you to know that it's going to be hard sometimes. 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I want Willie to know we're going back a little bit further now. 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And don't turn around. 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

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Y'all are so beautiful. All right, I tell you what we're gonna do here.

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1: So I like them old songs. I like them old rockin' Saints. You know, makes me think of them Saints with them little hats on. Sometimes they had little nets. I guess to keep the hair together. The women wore them stockings you couldn't see through. You know them white. You know about it, Ella Vincent. And they was always, and see, we were an oppressed people, pressed on the job, oppressed in the home, not much money, very little, if any, education, and low caste. I mean, God has brought us from a long way. Some of y'all know that. Especially Pentecostal people, you know. We you know, God had to go among those who were not too proud to say Rosa Handoloba, Yitililio, and didn't know what they was talking about. And rolling in the dust and doing some of those things they did. I remember they used to kind of froth at the mouth. And they'd bring toilet paper in there when they was telling us they was getting purged. And I was thinking, Lord, don't purge me, but you know. And we were fasting and praying, and none of us had very much money, and we didn't have anything in the promise of our future but Jesus. And some of them old saints used to stand up in testimony service. Looked like the Lord would just give them songs just hot off the wire. They, maybe out of their prayer life. You know Ella Braggs, what was happening there. Something way down on the inside. One of them old mamas would get up and sing a song, and they'd look right at you and say, oh.

Lordy. 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I'm holding on. I'm not giving up, and I'm not giving in. I'm holding on. Come on, I know my miracle's on the way, and I'm holding on till it gets here. I'm a soldier in the army of the Lord. Remember that old song? I'm a soldier in the army of the Lord.

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Mama, I'm looking at you. God, but I'm looking at you now. Yeah, I'm gonna have to call you to help me a little bit. Some of them old holiness songs that you, my grandmother used to get up every Sunday night and sing some of these songs. And before you knew it, you know, we couldn't sing it long without. We couldn't go to parties. The only place we could dance was in the house of the Lord.

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This is the way I was raised. We're gonna be through after a while, but we go on. We didn't even start the altar call at midnight. We didn't have any place else to go anyway, so we just stayed there. Most of them didn't have television in their homes, and the ones that did didn't want nobody to know it. So. And so we loved lingering in the presence of the Lord and just singing. We'd sing the same song over for almost an hour. We'd just pass it down. One person take it, till everybody gets falling out. That's all we had. We didn't drink. We didn't get high on drugs. We didn't get high on alcohol. So all we had was the Holy Ghost. Oh, yeah. Here's one of the songs I learned from my mom. Hallelujah. Just another day that the Lord has kept me. Thank you.

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I'm so glad that the Lord

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They're inspirational, but they're not really gospel music. Because the gospel is the birth, the life, the death, the resurrection, and the second coming of the Lord Jesus Christ. And see, back in the day, they used to sing the gospel. They sung songs that said, live and he loved me. That's the life. Die and he saved me. That's the death. Buried, he carried my sins far away. But he didn't stop there. Rising, he justified. Yeah, God, free me. Free me forever. But one day, he's coming back. 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

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That's on your way to this brand new Jerusalem. 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

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She was what we call a district missionary. She was the church mother of our church, the Jackson Memorial Church of God in Christ in San Diego, California. She went to heaven when she was 101, I think. And she was such a sweet little darling. She was about four. She looked like she was about 4'3". But a powerful preaching woman. And when I was a little boy, she used to say to me, she heard I was saved. I got saved when I was about 4 or 5 years old. And they heard about this little Pearson boy that was saved. And she'd always come to me and said, "Son, you yet holding on?" And I said, "Yes, ma'am, I'm yet holding on." She said, "Well, keep on keeping on then, baby." She said that all the time. Every time I said, "You yet holding on?" Them old missionaries always going thought she was going to backslide between Sundays, you know. "You yet holding on?" And I said, "Yes, ma'am." She said, "Well, keep on holding on, baby." And she'd give me a nickel. And then when I get a little older, she gave me a dime. "You yet holding on?" "Yes, Mother Sherman, I'm yet holding on." "You keep on keeping on, baby." She gave me a quarter. By the time I got ready to go to college, she was up to a dollar. I remember I came back from my freshman college year here at Oral Roberts University, and I saw Mother Sherman. She said, "Baby, you yet holding on?" I said, "Yes, ma'am, I'm yet holding on." She said, "Well, you keep on keeping on then, baby." She never did get above a dollar. She stayed at that dollar. But the last time I saw her alive was in Morton. She was in a nursing home. And my godmother took me out to see her. She had lost her teeth. They couldn't find her teeth. She couldn't remember who I was. Our pastor, Bishop J.A. Blake, whose son Charles will be preaching in a little bit, Charles Blake. Bishop Blake had gone to heaven. Mother Sherman didn't know it yet. She couldn't remember the name of our church. And it kind of broke my heart. And I said, "Mother Sherman," she said, "What is it, baby?" I said, "You remember me?" She said, "I don't be with you." I said, "Where's your teeth, mother?" She said, "I don't know. They done lost them." I said, "Well, I'm Carlton Pearson. And you used to encourage me a lot, mother. When I went to church, you was always telling me to keep on keeping on. I was saved when I was a little boy, and your ministry has blessed me over the years." She said, "Oh, it did." I said, "Yeah, well, you were so sweet." She said, "That's because you were sweet." She said, "You get holding on?" I said, "Yes, ma'am, I'm yet holding on." She said, "Well, then you just keep on keeping on, baby." I said, "Well, I'm going to go, Mother Sherman. I just want to love you and pray for you. But there's one little song I wanted to sing for you before we leave." Now, she couldn't remember the name of the church. She couldn't remember my name. She couldn't even remember our pastor, Bishop Blake. But I sang this song. Bye.

understood it. 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And I never did know the verse. But I sang it through one time, then she said, she looked at me, she said they'd been making noise in that nursing home. She said, but it ain't our kind of noise. We'll understand it better. I said, by and by, mother. She went like this. Oh, by and by, when the morning come. Come on.

Hey, Jesus. 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Yes, we will. 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Thank you, Jesus. 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Oh, ho, ho, ho. My God, my God.

0: Praise the Lord, everyone. This is Dr. Edward Wilson, and it is my pleasure to welcome you to the Church of Your Destiny radio broadcast, coming to you from our sanctuary located at 4 Concord Drive in Williamstown, New Jersey, and we are directly across the street from the Pandora Diner. 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And I know you don't want to miss our 11 a.m. Sunday morning worship service. 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But right now, let's go into the house of the Lord, where we're preaching today from the subject, A Place Called Victory. 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
1: Without faith in the name of Jesus. The devil trying to water it down. It's not, you can say whatever you want to. You could just pray God. You could pray any way you want to, and it's going to be all right. No, it's not. The key is the name of Jesus. Devil don't want that. Devil doesn't want that. He doesn't want that name. Lord have mercy. Who was that? There was somebody that said, and they wrote in their book, hallelujah, don't stop calling the name of Jesus. He said, be Jesus. Stop calling his name. Like, you just want us to not have any power. I said, well, no, I just want you to just be Jesus. No. If you'd have said, stop, just say his name, but be the name. And listen, I might have kind of understood what you said. Stop calling his name. Demons tremble at the name of Jesus. That's the source of power. Demons tremble at the name of Jesus. Well, you're going to just walk around. I like this. How about this? When those, what they call vagabond Jews, went to cast out the devil from somebody, they said, in the name of Paul's God, we adjure thee. Yeah, well, see, you can say Jesus, and the Spanish can say Jesus. Hallelujah. But unless you have Jesus or Jesus, it don't count. And the vagabond Jews, the demons came out of the man and jumped on them because they could speak the name, but they didn't have the name. See, you got to have the name to have victory in the name. Are you seeing this? But when we have the name, don't let nobody tell you, don't say his name. Stop calling his name. Lord have mercy. You're the first one I need to call his name.

say, well, Bishop, that sounds real good, but I just like saying Father, Son, Holy Ghost. Well, if you read the verse before chapter Matthew 28:19, you would have read chapter 28, verse 18, where the scripture declares, and Jesus said, all power is given unto me in heaven and earth. So say Father if you want to, it ain't going to count. Say Son if you want to, it ain't going to count. Say Holy Ghost if you want to, it ain't going to count. Until you call on the name of Jesus, the source of power. I'll teach the history of that at another time. See, I tell folks all the time, I'm getting ready to quit. I tell folks all the time, see, we can take the 66 books of this Bible, the 1,189 chapters of this Bible, and we can debate this until we all turn green. Until we all turn green. We can twist it, turn it. Let me share something with you. I can preach erroneous doctrines from this Bible as well as we can preach truth. Yes. Are you hearing this? The key is history. The key is dates and events. I'm not talking about man's concept of, well, I'm going to tell you what I think about what happened. That's a commentary. When we talk about history, you're talking about dates and events. Lord have mercy. And when you start tracing the dates and the events and we unfold it to you, then you'll see why the name of Jesus is so important. Hallelujah. I tell folks all the time, when they told me, I said, well, I believe in Matthew 28:19, which says we ought to baptize them in the name of the Father and of the Son and of the Holy Ghost. I said, well, if you look in history, you'll find that's not the original text. I said, what? First of all, King James Version is a transliteration. It's not a translation. It's a transliteration. Hallelujah. And in transliterating the Bible somewhere down through time, hallelujah, they changed the text of Matthew 28:19. It originally says, go ye therefore and make disciples of all men in my name. And you didn't got to ask yourself who was talking. Well, if you look at Matthew 28 and 18, it said, and 18, instead of starting at 28:19, it says, all power is given unto me. Who was me? Jesus. See, there's a difference there. Lord have mercy. And then he says, go ye therefore and make disciples of all men in my name. Therefore, hallelujah, when we arrive at the day of Pentecost, Lord, I know I ran all the way forward. When we arrive at the day of Pentecost, when we get to the day of Pentecost, Peter stands up with full understanding because Luke 24, around verse 47, says, then opened he their understanding. Christ opened their understanding that they might understand the scriptures. So he stands up with full understanding and tells them, repent and be baptized, every one of you, in the name of Jesus Christ for the remission of sins, and ye shall receive the gift of the Holy Ghost, for the promises unto you, that's the Jews, unto your children, that's the children of the Jews. Lord have mercy. Unto all that are afar off, that's those Jews that did not make it for the feast of Pentecost. Even as many as the Lord our God shall call, that's everybody else. And you know the funny thing about that? Peter was never rebuked by the other 11 for his declaration. And what the strangest thing was, is the guy who wrote the majority of the New Testament, the Apostle Paul, followed up in the 19th chapter of the book of Acts. And he said to the Ephesians at the coast of Ephesus, have you received the Holy Ghost since you believed? He said, they said to him, we have not heard whether there be any Holy Ghost. He said, how then were you baptized? He said, under John's baptism. He said, wait, hold on a second. John's verily told you that John verily baptized with the baptism of repentance, saying that you should believe on him that should come after you. And he would baptize you with the Holy Ghost and that with fire. He said, wait a minute, say what? And after that, the Bible declares that Paul took them down, him and his associates, and baptized them in the name of the Lord Jesus Christ. And then Paul laid his hands on them, and they began to speak with other tongues because they were filled with the Holy Ghost. Somebody said, well, you know, Paul, he really didn't believe in speaking in other tongues because he said unto them, I'd rather you speak in English, in a known language, I should say English, but in a known language rather than speak in tongues. He said, I speak in tongues more than you all, but I'd rather you speak in a known language than in an unknown language. That's the gift of tongues. There's the gift of tongues and there's the gift of the Holy Ghost with the evidence of speaking in other tongues. They are two separate things. And what's happened is they've been lumped together and they're not. They're separate. Lord have mercy. I had no intention of carrying you there.
You know, it just, that's just the way the Lord led me. I wasn't going to carry you there. That's for Bible class. That's something I can unfold for you and give that to you in Bible class. But it's the truth. It's the truth of the word. Are you hearing this? Some people say, well, you know, Bishop, baptism is just an outward manifestation of an inward work. It's really not necessary for salvation. Then why did Peter and them do it? Listen here. Let me share something with you. I want you to understand something. This is not Bible class, but let me make sure you understand something. I want you to understand something. And somebody shout out, why did Jesus get baptized? They asking me questions. This is not Bible class. Let me share this with you. Since somebody shouted out, don't shout out no more. But let me share with you why. We count Matthew, Mark, Luke, and John as the New Testament. Freeze. It's not. Matthew, Mark, Luke, and John are the Old Testament. The New Testament doesn't start till the day of Pentecost in the book of Acts. Oh, come on, somebody. So why did Jesus get baptized? Well, the Bible says that Jesus came to John to be baptized of him. All right. And John says to Jesus, I have need to be baptized of thee, and comest thou to me. And Jesus says, suffer it to be so now, John, for thus it becometh us to fulfill all righteousness. What righteousness was he talking about? Well, he was talking about the righteousness of the law, because the law stated before a priest can officiate, can function in the office of a priest, he had to first wash and then be anointed. Yes. Amen. Oh, y'all don't hear me. Hallelujah. You can't function in the priesthood unless you get washed and then be anointed. That also leads us all the way over, hallelujah, to the church. The Bible says, Peter declared to us that we're a royal priesthood. How do we get to be a royal priesthood? Because we washed, hallelujah, and then we got anointed or filled with the Holy Ghost. You can't function, not really, until you get the two parts right. Ah, Lord have mercy. Don't take me to the Old Testament. Look, I'm an Old Testament man. I love the Old Testament. I tell the preachers all the time, if you really want to be a preacher, preach from the Old Testament. Because everything the apostles preached about in their day and wrote about is found in the Old Testament. Oh, Lord have mercy. Lord have mercy. See, this is how this thing works. Ah, Lord have mercy. Hallelujah. It's the power is in the name. It's in the name of Jesus. And the devil wants you not to know or acknowledge the name of Jesus, because he just wants you powerless. But once you get the name of Jesus, once you get the name and once you are filled with the Holy Ghost, Lord have mercy. The Bible is clear, hallelujah, as to what happens to us. And these signs shall follow them that believe. In my name. Go ahead, somebody. This is what the devil don't want, Brother Chris. They shall cast out devils in the name. So that's why he don't want you acknowledging the name, because you have authority. We have authority over demonic forces because of the name. Lord have mercy. It's like this, and I'm closed. I'm a Brother Nate. It's like this, and I'm going to close. If I wanted to protect my money that's in my safe, what I will not do is I will not give you the combination. And as long as I don't give you the combination, my money is safe. But once I give you the combination, that means I am allowing you to have access to my money. Oh, you see it. Once you have the name of Jesus, the Lord says, now I'm giving you access to the power of God. I'm allowing you to have access to the power of God. And so the devil says, let me deceive them so they have no access to the power. Because when they have access to the power, they become a threat to the kingdom of Satan. Are you hearing this?

0: pour in this person's life. Lord have mercy. Huh? We have access to the name. Come on, stand. Let's pray. Hallelujah. There's victory in the name.
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0: 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Dorothy Norwood Music Group and Welfare Baptist Church Ministry present evangelist Dorothy Norwood's 92nd birthday celebration and tribute musical May 29th, 7 p.m. featuring musical guest and recording artist. 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

Mark Gonzalez here of the Heritage Hour every Saturday morning, and these daily spots called Whispers of God. Number 9 of God's Ten Commandments as an MRI for us in Exodus 20 is, "You shall not bear false witness." We've been seeing that the law of God is not so much a do list as much as it is a test tool or MRI to scan for any damage or disease. Today, the 9th law leads us to check and see if we are liars in heart. Now we know we shouldn't tell bald-faced lies, so I hope you don't. But what about half-truths, when we slyly leave out some of the key points of something? Or tight-lipped silence when a lie is being told or lived? Then there's misleading, like the promoter who said, "Come and see something that's never been seen before, which will then disappear forever." And on that night, he cracked open a peanut, counted to 3, and then ate it. Really? Well, thanks, liar. Hey, for more, check out markbg.org.

say good morning to you on this Thursday morning, May the 14th. It's about 11 minutes past the hour of 11 o'clock. Good morning, good morning, good morning. I praise God for allowing me to have a safe trip to WTMR. Didn't think I was going to make it in time for Let's Talk, but Lord blessed. Amen, amen. I'm here, y'all, in rare form. We're going to have a good time this hour because it is Thursday. We call it Spoken Word Thursday. We'll be hearing from Miss Pat Middleton toward the latter part of this broadcast with her Spoken Word segment. But right now, we're going to open up the love letter to our scripture reading for today. We're going to be reading from Isaiah chapter 12, verse 2. We'll be reading from the New King James Version, and it reads like this. Behold, God is my salvation. I will trust and not be afraid, for Yah, the Lord, is my strength and song. He also has become my salvation. And we just read from Isaiah chapter 12, verse 2, and we read from the New King James Version. And for your personal devotions today, sometime, or family devotions maybe a little later on in the day, why not consider reading the entire chapter of Isaiah chapter 12 for your devotions? May the Lord add a blessing to the reading of His Word. Good morning. Welcome to Let's Talk.

0: about 13 minutes past the hour, 11 o'clock, and you are listening to Let's Talk here on WTMR on a Thursday, which is May 14th. And we hope and pray that you are having a great Thursday thus far. If not, we want you to keep your dial setting right here to WTMR, because for the next hour or so, we're going to try our best to encourage you. Amen. On the onset of the broadcast today, I was stating that I didn't know if I was going to make it to the station on time, but the Lord, he got me here in one piece. I was having some lab work done earlier this morning, and I tell you, no matter what my age is, I do not like them needles. I'm telling you. And you know what happens when I go in? Well, you don't know this. I'm going to tell you now. When I go in to have the lab work done, it's like my blood vessels disappear. They hide. And so for the person that's taking the blood to try to find them, it just makes it all worse. But I sent a text to Sister Rachel here and said, keep me in prayer. She knows how I am when it comes to those needles. And the Lord bless the person that attended, didn't have to like look here, look there. I remember one time they went into my hand because my blood vessels never hide in my hand. My hand is so proud. They're so visible. But I didn't like that. It was, my hand's very, very sensitive. But it didn't take no time, and we got through it. And I just give God all the praise, honor, and glory. I don't know about y'all, but I don't like needles, even at my age. 15 minutes past the hour of 11 o'clock, you're listening to Let's Talk here on WTMR. And we hope and pray that you are enjoying the weather thus far. The sun keeps trying to peek out. Let's check out the Gospel 800 area forecast for today. And just disappeared on me. And I don't know what, but it's all good. It's all good. All right, so let's try it again. It's going to be cloudy today. Highs will be around 67 degrees, and right now it's 57 degrees, and I believe we're all done with the rain for a while. So let's just give God the praise, honor, and glory, even though we need the rain.
1: Jesus. He's the one who died for me.

0: That's the Brooklyn Tabernacle Choir, More Than Anything. And before that, we heard I Bowed on My Knees and Cried Holy, also the Brooklyn Tabernacle Choir. It's 11:28. You're listening to Let's Talk here on WTMR. My name is Michael Robertson. We hope and pray that you're having an enjoyable Thursday because of the guidance of God. Amen. Amen. He will make your day. Yes, he will. We want to remind you that anytime you have a church announcement or community event you would like me to announce here on Let's Talk, free of charge, kindly send your announcements to WTMR, 2775 Mount Ephraim Avenue, Camden, New Jersey, 08104. 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

0: will our Lord and Savior Jesus Christ ever let us down? Never. That's the choir room featuring Fred Hammond. It's called Love Never Fails. And if it seems like he's letting you down, like, you know, if you have that prayer request that you want to do this, you want to do that, and it seems like our Lord and Savior Jesus Christ is letting you down because it seems like he's taking you in another direction, that direction he's taking you in is going to be much better than what you are dealing with currently. Okay, so keep that in mind. It's going to be better. It's going to be better because that's how the God moves. That's how he moves. He moves in perfection. It's 11:42. You're listening to Let's Talk here on WTMR. My name is Michael Robertson. 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
2: It's all going down. 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God is good. All is well. 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

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Once again, the number is 267-210-6947. I'm Debbie Edwards, the storyteller. 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
3: 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It's 11:47 a.m. You're listening to Let's Talk here on WTMR. My name is Michael Robertson. We hope and pray that you are being encouraged with the gospel music that the Holy Ghost has picked just for you. It's time for the Gospel 800 church announcements. And we want to announce that Grace Temple, where Pastor Robert L. King Jr. of the Apostolic Church, along with Elder Waltz of Make Room for Jesus, who has a broadcast here on WTMR. 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Help us bless students this season. We are giving away book bags and school supplies to support families in our community. We need your help. 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We are collecting and taking donations, and the book drive has started already, and it's going to run through August 7th, 2026. Now, if you'd like to make a donation, you can go to the Cash App donations at $G, T, C, H, lowercase, O-L-I-N-E-S-S. 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Okay, or you can contact by phone at 856-795-5019. The email address is robertking@thekingofgrace.org. And the location for drop-off is 1 Coleman Avenue in Cherry Hill, New Jersey. And if you are using your GPS, the zip code is 08034. That's 1 Coleman Avenue, Cherry Hill, New Jersey, 08034. 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Amen. Amen. And we thank them for that announcement. Also, we want you to know that you can see Dr. Tony Evans and Dr. Carla Evans for the Leadership Summit and Brunch that will be taking place Saturday, June 13, 2026, and the theme will be How to Deal with Crisis. And this event will be held at the Sapphire Grand location, Deptford, New Jersey, 9 a.m. until 12 p.m., hosted by Pastor Derek Gatlin and Lady Carrie Gatlin. pastors of the First Baptist Church of Jericho. And that church is located at 981 Mill Avenue in Deptford, New Jersey. And this is a ticket program, so make sure you call 856-468-8686. That's 856-468-8686 to see Dr. Tony Evans and Dr. Carla Evans. It's the Leadership Summit and Brunch taking place Saturday, June 13th, 2026. And remember, if you have a church announcement, it's that easy. Just send it in. Yours truly, Michael Roberts, will make that announcement over the air live here on Let's Talk. And the address is WTMR 2775 Mount Ephraim Avenue, Camden, New Jersey, 08104, or you can fax it 856-962-8004.

0: Isn't it nice? He doesn't try to force you to try him. Always a gentleman. Won't you try, Jesus? Yes, he's loving, but don't get it twisted, y'all. He is God. Amen. Amen. It's 11:58. You're listening to Let's Talk here on WTMR, and it's time now for our spoken word segment with Miss Pat Middleton.
1: Let's talk about poetry. Hi, I'm Pat Middleton, and it's time for another original poem inspired by God and written by me to share with you during the Let's Talk radio broadcast. In honor of National Poetry Month, I have selected four of my top favorite spoken word pieces. I will also share the little story behind the rhyme for each one. The title of today's poem is God's Laundromat, from my new collection, Behind the Rhyme, Volume 3. This is one of the first poems I wrote after rededicating my life to Christ at 27 years old. God's Laundromat. I wonder if sin has an appearance or smell. If it does, it must be rotten, because by sin you go to hell. And I guess my soul must have been smelling pretty bad with all the different kinds of sin it used to have. But do you know what I imagined happened one day? God was passing over me and saw my soul full of decay. God smelled my stinking, sinking, hell-bound soul and decided for some reason to clean it up and make it whole. I can almost hear him saying, "Look at her, sinful through and through. Let me clean her up. I've got something I want her to do." So he scooped me up and he brought me to his laundromat. And what God used to clean has no popular brand name, but the job that it does deserves national fame. I couldn't tell you exactly what it's made of. All I know is it's simply called his blood. What else can wash someone's heart, mind, and soul? The blood of Jesus cleans whiter than snow. What else can wash away those secret sins? The blood of Jesus washes us within. What else can scrub away stains we can't see? Nothing but the blood of Calvary. After God cleaned me, then he put me in his dryer, anointed me with his spirit, and filled me with his fire. Here's the part that I like most. After cleaning and drying me, he dressed me up in the Holy Ghost. Inside out and outside in, he filled me to the very brim and told me to go right about him. Told me to tell you that he'll do the same thing for you. Told me to tell you that he bore the cross just for you. Told me to tell you that he'll open closed doors for you too. Told me to tell you what he has in store for you. The blood of Jesus will do its part to completely cleanse your mind, soul, and heart. God's got a dryer that's sure to take you higher. God's got an outfit called the Holy Spirit for you to put on from dusk until dawn. God's got a work that you cannot shirk. With his touch, you'll do much. For his glory, you can tell your story. But none of this can begin until he washes away your sin. So I encourage you, please, visit God's Laundromat immediately. God's Laundromat. If you would like to hear more original poetry inspired by God and written by me, join me on Saturdays at 1:30 p.m. right here at 800 a.m. WTMR and live streaming at WTMRradio.com. Until next time, as always, be blessed, be encouraged, and believe. Thanks for listening.

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1: WTMR Camden, Philadelphia, a part.

I've been hurt in the church. As I attempt to do God's work by people who call themselves saints.

Dadi Peoples for my good. And we were talking about that earlier. You would think because God did not answer or he made a change, but you feel like it wasn't for your good. Yes, it was. If it comes from God, it's for your good. Amen. Amen. And that's Dadi Peoples. And speaking of Dadi Peoples, once Let's Talk concludes this afternoon, we're going to bring you almost 2 hours of Dadi Peoples on Afternoon Praise. So we want you to stay tuned, okay? All right, it's about 9 minutes past the hour of 12 o'clock, and it's time for me to step aside for Afternoon Praise with Dadi Peoples. And then at 2 o'clock, we're going to bring you 2 hours of the Holy Souls radio broadcast, starting off with the Holy Souls Rosary with Mr. Joe Veltri. And right after Holy Souls radio broadcast at 4 o'clock, it's In His Sign Network with Kathleen McCarthy. And that will be for 2 hours with Kathleen McCarthy and the In His Sign radio network. And then Mr. Joe Veltri will be back for about 15 to 20 minutes at 6 p.m. with another Holy Souls radio broadcast. He calls it on Thursday, Holy Souls Angelus radio broadcast. He'll be sharing stories about angels, how they have appeared and interacted with human beings. And then we'll be back with more of your favorite gospel music at 6:30. And bringing you that music is the captain, Brother Tyrone Bowman. Okay, so we want you to stay tuned. At 7 o'clock is the Bible Hour radio broadcast, followed by 8 o'clock time of restoration. 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And then Brother Tyrone will be back playing more of your favorite gospel music. Sister Debbie Edwards will step in around 9 o'clock and continue with the very best in gospel music. And Brother Joe Veltri will be back at 10:45 p.m. to 12 midnight with the Holy Souls Hour radio broadcast evening version. And then at 12 a.m., it will be Minister Debbie Edwards and What's Your Story? And she will take that broadcast to 5 a.m. And Sister Rachel will join you again at 6 a.m. on Friday morning with the very best in gospel music and gospel programming here on WTMR. So with that said, please say these words with me as we close out. It's supernatural. It's supernatural. It's supernatural. In Jesus' name, when you deal with Jesus, you are dealing with the Trinity. You are dealing with God. God bless you.

0: a time we having up in here.
1: Get ready. Welcome to Dottie's Praise House. I'm your host, Dottie Peeps. And first of all, before I say anything else, happy Mother's Day to all our beautiful mothers out there today. I tell you, it's a pretty Sunday for all the mothers to get dressed up and strut on up in that church, because it's your day. Happy Mother's Day, everybody. So get ready for the beauty buzz, the health tip, our word for today, our featured quartet, our flashback song, and our featured artist is none other than CC Wine. So let's get the praise party started with Fresh Start Worship, You Are, and the choir room, Love Never Fails, right here on Dottie's Praise House.

Put your hands on it. Hands on it. I bet you want to put your hands on it. All right. I'm going to try it like this.

was Fresh Start Worship UR and the Choir Room. Love Never Fails. I hope you enjoyed those two selections. But right now it's time for our featured artist, CC Winans, Believe For It. And right after her, Renee Spearman, You Chose Me. Right here on Dottie's Praise House.

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1: Progressive's accident response can detect and send help when you need it most, after a major car accident. But other accidents, you're on your own.

Welcome back to Dottie's Praise House. I'm your host, Dottie Peoples, and I'm so happy that you're with me today. This is Mother's Day, y'all, and we got a show for all our mothers. We're going to keep it going with Kirk Franklin. We're going to go back, y'all, back to the beginning, silver and gold, right here on Dottie's Praise House.

0: Howard Franklin Silver and Gold. And remember, if you're enjoying the show, email me at dpmusicgroup@att.net. And music is M-U-Z-I-K group@att.net. Now it's time for me, y'all. But I'm going to explain this one to you. When I was in a stage play, I played the mother. And to me, that was an honor just to be a mother in a play, because you know I'm not a real mother. I got plenty of godchildren. But this particular song, I want you to just listen to it and hear this mother and daughter conversation and the daughter's response. You loved me, Dottie Peoples, right here on Dottie's Praise House.
1: Mother, can we talk?
2: Yes, baby. I've been waiting a long time for this conversation.
1: Mom, thank you for raising me the right way, even though I chose to live my life the wrong way. I know now you love me.
2: Thank you.
1: Out of all the times I disrespected you, lied to you, and didn't listen to you, I need you to hear me now. Listen.

0: Wow. I hope you enjoyed You Love Me. That really, it touches me because you know I lost my mother in 2016. I sure miss my mama, y'all. But I know I was honored to have her on one of my CDs to sing with me. And I know she's up in heaven right now singing with that heavenly choir. So I hope you enjoyed You Love Me. But right now, it's time for us to take a break and we'll be right back with some more good gospel music right here on this Mother's Day on Dottie's Praise House. Is on the radio.
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Praise House. I'm your host, Dottie Peoples, and I hope you're enjoying the show today. This is Mother's Day, and our featured artist is CC Winans. But right now, we're going to call on CC to do this song that everybody's singing, The Goodness of God, right here on Dottie's Praise House.

was CC Winans, The Goodness of God. I know y'all enjoyed that. Y'all were singing along with her, I know. But right now it's time for our beauty buzz. And I'm gonna talk about something that y'all know is already dear to me. 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Overly abrasive scrub can be irritating and damaging to the skin. 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To be certain that you're getting all your makeup off, just, I'm gonna tell y'all, all I do is just get me, I use baby oil. 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I don't use soap. 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

Welcome back to Dottie's Praise House. I'm your host, Dottie Peoples, and I thank you so much for being with me today. And again, happy Mother's Day to all our mothers. We're going to keep it rolling with Pastor Donnie McClurkin, Better After Wow. And then Todd Tribute, Holy You, right here on Dottie's Praise House.

happy. That was Pastor Donnie McKirkley, Better After a While, and Todd Tribbett, Holy You. And right now it's time for our featured artist, CeCe Wine, Believe For It. And right after her, Hendrix Brown, Run To You, right here on Dottie's

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0: Welcome back to Dottie's Praise House. I'm your host, Dottie Peoples. And I tell you, we have some church up in here. But we're going to keep it moving with Pastor Mike Jr. Turn it around right here on Dottie's Praise House.
1: Y'all ready?

0: was Pastor Mike Jr. Turn It Around. I know y'all like that. But again, I say, if you're enjoying the show, email me at dpmusicgroup@att.net. And that's music, M-U-Z-I-K group@att.net. Now, it's time for the health tip for today. Get a tonsil check. If your child grinds his or her teeth at night, the problem affects at least 1 in 5 children under 11, disturbing sleep and making behavior problems worse. Enlarged tonsils and adenoids often occur alongside tooth grinding. So be sure to remember, if your child grinds his teeth, check those tonsils. And that's the health tip for today. Now we're going to call on our quartet song, the Williams Brothers, y'all. What are they saying? What? Still here. The Williams Brothers right here on Dottie's Praise House.
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Welcome back to Dottie's Praise House. I'm your host, Dottie Peoples. And I tell you, I thank you so much for being with me today. But our featured artist is CeCe White. We're going to call on CeCe right now with Never Lost. And right after her, JJ Harrison, Nothing Else, right here on Dottie's Praise House.

That was CeCe Winans, Never Lost, and JJ Harrison, Nothing Else. I know y'all enjoyed that, but now it's time for the word for the day. And I was just sitting here thinking about my mom, how my mother used to always say, girl, you stay on the road so much, you keep me on my knees praying for you. A mother gonna always pray for her child, I'm telling you. But the word says not to worry, but pray. It reminds us to do that, to pray. And a mother's gonna always worry about her child. Love more and worry less, ladies. But this is gonna be a real simple word for today. A worried mother does better research than who? The FBI. Do that make sense to y'all? Yes, it does. A worried mother does better research than the FBI. And that's the word for today. We're going to call on the Mississippi Mass now. Mississippi Mass Choir, this morning when I rose. What? I didn't have no doubt. Featuring Dottie Peebles and Mosey Mama Burke. Come on up in here. This morning when I rose.

That was the Mississippi Mass Choir This Morning When I Rose. That was an honor to be with Mosey Mama Burks. I tell you, she's up in glory, dancing around. You know how she do that little fast dance. And that was an honor for me. But right now, y'all, the clock on the wall say, what? I got to go. But before I go, as always, I say thank you to Mike Chandler and the Rejoice Network family for just giving me this opportunity to be with you every Sunday. And to my producer, Everett Armstrong, who puts up with me. But I love him and I thank him so much for just being there for me. And to you, my radio audience, I love you and I thank you for being with me every Sunday, for loving and supporting Dottie's Praise House. You know, without you, there would be no Praise House. For all your love and support, I say thank you, and I love you with all my heart and soul. So until next week, remember, whatever you're going through, God is telling you, I got this. Happy Mother's Day, everybody. God bless you, and I'll see you next week.

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1: And we say good afternoon. We'd like to welcome you to the Holy Souls Rosary radio broadcast coming up next with Mr. Joe Veltri. Now, our sponsor is Lorraine Disrogers in memory of her daughter, and it looks like it's Donna, who died 10 years ago. And I hope I got her name right. Once again, our sponsor is Lorraine Disrogers, and we want to thank Lorraine for sponsoring the Holy Souls Rosary. And that's coming up next with Mr. Joe Veltri.
2: And welcome to the Holy Souls Ministry. Now for the mysteries of light. In the name of the Father, the Son, Holy Spirit, amen. I believe in God, the Father Almighty, creator of heaven and earth, and in Jesus Christ, his only Son, our Lord, was conceived by the Holy Spirit, born of the Virgin Mary, suffered under Pontius Pilate, was crucified, died and was buried. He ascended into hell. The third day he rose again. He ascended into heaven, seated at the right hand of God, the Father Almighty. For that he will come to judge the living and the dead.
3: I believe in the Holy Spirit, the Holy Catholic Church, the communion of saints, the forgiveness of sins, the resurrection of the body, and life everlasting. Amen.
2: Our Father, who art in heaven, hallowed be thy name. Thy kingdom come, thy will be done on earth as it is in heaven.
3: Give us this day our daily bread, and forgive us our trespasses as we forgive those who trespass against us. And lead us not into temptation, but deliver us from evil. Amen.
2: Faith, hope, and love. Hail Mary, full of grace, the Lord is with thee. Blessed art thou among women, and blessed the fruit of thy womb, Jesus.
3: Holy Mary, Mother of God, pray for us sinners now and at the hour of our death. Amen.
2: Hail Mary, full of grace, the Lord is with thee. Blessed art thou among women, and blessed the fruit of thy womb, Jesus.
3: Holy Mary, Mother of God, pray for us sinners now and at the hour of our death. Amen.
2: Hail Mary, full of grace, the Lord is with thee. Blessed art thou among women, and blessed the fruit of thy womb, Jesus.
3: Holy Mary, Mother of God, pray for us sinners now and at the hour of our death. Amen.
2: Glory be to the Father, and to the Son, and to the Holy Spirit.
3: As it was in the beginning, is now, and ever shall be, world without end. Amen.
2: The first mystery of light, baptism of Jesus in the Jordan River. Our Father, who art in heaven, hallowed be thy name. Thy kingdom come, thy will be done on earth as it is in heaven.
3: Give us this day our daily bread. Forgive us our trespasses as we forgive those who trespass against us. And lead us not into temptation, but deliver us from evil. Amen.
2: Hail Mary, full of grace, the Lord is with thee. Blessed art thou among women, and blessed the fruit of thy womb, Jesus.
3: Holy Mary, Mother of God, pray for us sinners now and at the hour of our death. Amen.
2: Hail Mary, full of grace, the Lord is with thee. Blessed art thou among women, and blessed the fruit of thy womb, Jesus.
3: Holy Mary, Mother of God, pray for us sinners now and at the hour of our death. Amen.
2: Hail Mary, full of grace, the Lord is with thee. Blessed art thou among women, and blessed the fruit of thy womb, Jesus.
3: Holy Mary, Mother of God, pray for us sinners now and at the hour of our death. Amen.
2: Hail Mary, full of grace, the Lord is with thee. Blessed art thou among women, and blessed the fruit of thy womb, Jesus.
3: Holy Mary, Mother of God, pray for us sinners now and at the hour of our death. Amen.
2: Hail Mary, full of grace, the Lord is with thee. Blessed art thou among women, and blessed the fruit of thy womb, Jesus.
3: Holy Mary, Mother of God, pray for us sinners now and at the hour of our death. Amen.
2: Hail Mary, full of grace, the Lord is with thee. Blessed art thou among women, and blessed the fruit of thy womb, Jesus.
3: Holy Mary, Mother of God, pray for us sinners now and at the hour of our death. Amen.
2: Hail Mary, full of grace, the Lord is with thee. Blessed art thou among women, and blessed the fruit of thy womb, Jesus.
3: Holy Mary, Mother of God, pray for us sinners now and at the hour of our death. Amen.
2: Hail Mary, full of grace, the Lord is with thee. Blessed art thou among women, and blessed the fruit of thy womb, Jesus.
3: Holy Mary, Mother of God, pray for us sinners now and at the hour of our death. Amen.
2: Hail Mary, full of grace, the Lord is with thee. Blessed art thou among women, and blessed the fruit of thy womb, Jesus.
3: Holy Mary, Mother of God, pray for us sinners now and at the hour of our death. Amen.
2: Hail Mary, full of grace, the Lord is with thee. Blessed art thou among women, and blessed the fruit of thy womb, Jesus.
3: Holy Mary, Mother of God, pray for us sinners now and at the hour of our death. Amen.
2: Glory be to the Father, and to the Son, and to the Holy Spirit.
3: As it was in the beginning, is now, and ever shall be, world without end. Amen.
2: My Jesus, forgive us our sins, save us from the fires of hell. Lead all souls into heaven,
3: especially those in most need of thy mercy.
2: The second mystery, the wedding at Cana. Our Father, who art in heaven, hallowed be thy name. Thy kingdom come, thy will be done on earth as it is in heaven.
3: Give us this day our daily bread. Forgive us our trespasses as we forgive those who trespass against us. And lead us not into temptation, but deliver us from evil. Amen.
2: Hail Mary, full of grace, the Lord is with thee. Blessed art thou among women, and blessed the fruit of thy womb, Jesus.
3: Holy Mary, Mother of God, pray for us sinners now and at the hour of our death. Amen.
2: Hail Mary, full of grace, the Lord is with thee. Blessed art thou among women, and blessed the fruit of thy womb, Jesus.
3: Holy Mary, Mother of God, pray for us sinners now and at the hour of our death. Amen.
2: Hail Mary, full of grace, the Lord is with thee. Blessed art thou among women, and blessed the fruit abide one Jesus.
3: Holy Mary, Mother of God, pray for us sinners now and at the hour of our death. Amen.
2: Hail Mary, full of grace, the Lord is with thee. Blessed art thou among women, and blessed is the fruit of thy womb, Jesus.
3: Holy Mary, Mother of God, pray for us sinners now and at the hour of our death. Amen.
2: Hail Mary, full of grace, the Lord is with thee. Blessed art thou among women, and blessed is the fruit of thy womb, Jesus.
3: Holy Mary, Mother of God, pray for us sinners now and at the hour of our death. Amen.
2: Hail Mary, full of grace, the Lord is with thee. Blessed art thou among women, and blessed is the fruit of thy womb, Jesus.
3: Holy Mary, Mother of God, pray for us sinners now and at the hour of our death. Amen.
2: Hail Mary, full of grace, the Lord is with thee. Blessed art thou among women, and blessed the fruit of thy womb, Jesus.
3: Holy Mary, Mother of God, pray for us sinners now and at the hour of our death. Amen.
2: Hail Mary, full of grace, the Lord is with thee. Blessed art thou among women, and blessed the fruit of thy womb, Jesus.
3: Holy Mary, Mother of God, pray for us sinners now and at the hour of our death. Amen.
2: Hail Mary, full of grace, the Lord is with thee. Blessed art thou among women, and blessed the fruit of thy womb, Jesus.
3: Holy Mary, Mother of God, pray for us sinners now and at the hour of our death. Amen.
2: Hail Mary, full of grace, the Lord is with thee. Blessed art thou among women, and blessed is the fruit of thy womb, Jesus.
3: Holy Mary, Mother of God, pray for us sinners now and at the hour of our death. Amen.
2: Glory be to the Father, and to the Son, and to the Holy Spirit.
3: As it was in the beginning, is now, and ever shall be, world without end. Amen.
2: O my Jesus, forgive us our sins, save us from the fires of hell. Lead all souls into heaven, especially those in most need of thy mercy. The third mystery of light, proclamation of the good news. Our Father, who art in heaven, hallowed be thy name. Thy kingdom come, thy will be done on earth as it is in heaven.
3: Give us this day our daily bread. Forgive us our trespasses, as we forgive those who trespass against us. And lead us not into temptation, but deliver us from evil. Amen.
2: Hail Mary, full of grace, the Lord is with thee. Blessed art thou among women, and blessed the fruit of thy womb, Jesus.
3: Holy Mary, Mother of God, pray for us sinners now and at the hour of our death. Amen.
2: Hail Mary, full of grace, the Lord is with thee. Blessed art thou among women, and blessed is the fruit of thy womb, Jesus.
3: Holy Mary, Mother of God, pray for us sinners now and at the hour of our death. Amen.
2: Hail Mary, full of grace, the Lord is with thee. Blessed art thou among women, and blessed is the fruit of thy womb, Jesus.
3: Holy Mary, Mother of God, pray for us sinners now and at the hour of our death. Amen.
2: Hail Mary, full of grace, the Lord is with thee. Blessed art thou among women, and blessed is the fruit of thy womb, Jesus.
3: Holy Mary, Mother of God, pray for us sinners now and at the hour of our death. Amen.
2: Hail Mary, full of grace, the Lord is with thee. Blessed art thou among women, and blessed is the fruit of thy womb, Jesus.
3: Holy Mary, Mother of God, pray for us sinners now and at the hour of our death. Amen.
2: Hail Mary, full of grace, the Lord is with thee. Blessed art thou among women, and blessed is the fruit of thy womb, Jesus.
3: Holy Mary, Mother of God, pray for us sinners now and at the hour of our death. Amen.
2: Hail Mary, full of grace, the Lord is with thee. Blessed art thou among women, and blessed is the fruit of thy womb, Jesus.
3: Holy Mary, Mother of God, pray for us sinners now and at the hour of our death. Amen.
2: Hail Mary, full of grace, the Lord is with thee. Blessed art thou among women, and blessed is the fruit of thy womb, Jesus.
3: Holy Mary, Mother of God, pray for us sinners now and at the hour of our death. Amen.
2: Hail Mary, full of grace, the Lord is with thee. Blessed art thou among women, and blessed is the fruit of thy womb, Jesus.
3: Holy Mary, Mother of God, pray for us sinners now and at the hour of our death. Amen.
2: Hail Mary, full of grace, the Lord is with thee. Blessed art thou among women, and blessed is the fruit of thy womb, Jesus.
3: Holy Mary, Mother of God, pray for us sinners now and at the hour of our death. Amen.
2: Glory be to the Father, and to the Son, and to the Holy Spirit.
3: As it was in the beginning, is now, and ever shall be, world without end. Amen.
2: O my Jesus, Forgive us our sins, save us from the fires of hell, lead all souls into heaven, especially those in most need of thy mercy. The fourth mystery of light, the transfiguration. Our Father, who art in heaven, hallowed be thy name. Thy kingdom come, thy will be done on earth as it is in heaven.
3: Give us this day our daily bread. Forgive us our trespasses, as we forgive those who trespass against us. And lead us not into temptation, but deliver us from evil. Amen.
2: Hail Mary, full of grace, the Lord is with thee. Blessed art thou among women, and blessed is the fruit of thy womb, Jesus.
3: Holy Mary, Mother of God, pray for us sinners now and at the hour of our death. Amen.
2: Hail Mary, full of grace, the Lord is with thee. Blessed art thou among women, and blessed is the fruit of thy womb, Jesus.
3: Holy Mary, Mother of God, pray for us sinners now and at the hour of our death. Amen.
2: Hail Mary, full of grace, the Lord is with thee. Blessed art thou among women, and Blessed is the fruit of thy womb, Jesus.
3: Holy Mary, Mother of God, pray for us sinners now and at the hour of our death. Amen.
2: Hail Mary, full of grace, the Lord is with thee. Blessed art thou among women, and blessed is the fruit of thy womb, Jesus.
3: Holy Mary, Mother of God, pray for us sinners now and at the hour of our death. Amen.
2: Hail Mary, full of grace, the Lord is with thee. Blessed art thou among women, and blessed is the fruit of thy womb, Jesus.
3: Holy Mary, Mother of God, pray for us sinners now and at the hour of our death. Amen.
2: Hail Mary, full of grace, the Lord is with thee. Blessed art thou among women, and blessed is the fruit of thy womb, Jesus.
3: Holy Mary, Mother of God, pray for us sinners now and at the hour of our death. Amen.
2: Hail Mary, full of grace, the Lord is with thee. Blessed art thou among women, and blessed is the fruit of thy womb, Jesus.
3: Holy Mary, Mother of God, pray for us sinners now and at the hour of our death. Amen.
2: Hail Mary, full of grace, the Lord is with thee. Blessed art thou among women, and blessed is the fruit of thy womb, Jesus.
3: Holy Mary, Mother of God, pray for us sinners now and at the hour of our death. Amen.
2: Hail Mary, full of grace, the Lord is with thee. Blessed art thou among women, and blessed is the fruit of thy womb, Jesus.
3: Holy Mary, Mother of God, pray for us sinners now and at the hour of our death. Amen.
2: Hail Mary, full of grace, the Lord is with thee. Blessed art thou among women, and blessed is the fruit of thy womb, Jesus.
3: Holy Mary, Mother of God, pray for us sinners now and at the hour of our death. Amen.
2: Glory be to the Father, and to the Son, and to the Holy Spirit.
3: As it was in the beginning, is now, and ever shall be, world without end. Amen.
2: O my Jesus, forgive us our sins, save us from the fires of hell. Lead all souls into heaven, especially those in most need of thy mercy. The fifth mystery of light, the institution of the Holy Eucharist. Our Father, who art in heaven, hallowed be thy name. Thy kingdom come, thy will be done on earth as it is in heaven.
3: Give us this day our daily bread. Forgive us our trespasses as we forgive those who trespass against us. And lead us not into temptation, but deliver us from evil. Amen.
2: Hail Mary, full of grace, the Lord is with thee. Blessed art thou among women, and blessed is the fruit of thy womb, Jesus.
3: Holy Mary, Mother of God, pray for us sinners now and at the hour of our death. Amen.
2: Hail Mary, full of grace, the Lord is with thee. Blessed art thou among women, and blessed is the fruit of thy womb, Jesus.
3: Holy Mary, Mother of God, pray for us sinners now and at the hour of our death. Amen.
2: Hail Mary, full of grace, the Lord is with thee. Blessed art thou among women, and blessed is the fruit of thy womb, Jesus.
3: Holy Mary, Mother of God, pray for us sinners now and at the hour of our death. Amen.
2: Hail Mary, full of grace, the Lord is with thee. Blessed art thou among women, and blessed is the fruit of thy womb, Jesus.
3: Holy Mary, Mother of God, pray for us sinners now and at the hour of our death. Amen.
2: Hail Mary, full of grace, the Lord is with thee. Blessed art thou among women, and blessed is the fruit of thy womb, Jesus.
3: Holy Mary, Mother of God, pray for us sinners now and at the hour of our death. Amen.
2: Hail Mary, full of grace, the Lord is with thee. Blessed art thou among women, and blessed is the fruit of thy womb, Jesus.
3: Holy Mary, Mother of God, pray for us sinners now and at the hour of our death. Amen.
2: Hail Mary, full of grace, the Lord is with thee. Blessed art thou among women, and blessed is the fruit of thy womb, Jesus.
3: Holy Mary, Mother of God, pray for us sinners now and at the hour of our death. Amen.
2: Hail Mary, full of grace, the Lord is with thee. Blessed art thou among women, and blessed is the fruit of thy womb, Jesus.
3: Holy Mary, Mother of God, pray for us sinners now and at the hour of our death. Amen.
2: Hail Mary, full of grace, the Lord is with thee. Blessed art thou among women, and blessed is the fruit of thy womb, Jesus.
3: Holy Mary, Mother of God, pray for us sinners now and at the hour of our death. Amen.
2: Hail Mary, full of grace, the Lord is with thee. Blessed art thou among women, and blessed is the fruit of thy womb, Jesus.
3: Holy Mary, Mother of God, pray for us sinners now and at the hour of our death. Amen.
2: Glory be to the Father, and to the Son, and to the Holy Spirit.
3: As it was in the beginning, is now, and ever shall be, world without end. Amen.
2: O my Jesus,
3: forgive us our sins.
2: Save us from the fires of hell. Lead all souls into heaven, especially those in most need of thy mercy. Hail, Holy Queen, Mother of mercy, our life, our sweetness, and our hope. To thee do we cry, poor banished children of Eve. To thee do we cry, son of our sighs, mourning and weeping in this valley of tears. Turn in the most gracious advocate, thine eyes and mercy towards us. And after this, our exile, to us the blessed fruit of thy womb, Jesus. O Clement, O loving, O sweet Virgin Mary, pray for us, O Holy Mother of God,
3: that we may be made worthy of the promises of Christ.
2: Let us pray, O God, His only begotten Son, by His life, death, and resurrection, has purchased for us the rewards of eternal life. Grant, we beseech you, meditating upon these mysteries and the most holy rosary of the Blessed Virgin Mary, that we may imitate what they contain, and obtain what they promise. Through the same Christ our Lord.
3: Amen.
2: Our Lady of Light.
3: Pray for us.
2: Our Lady of the Holy Souls.
3: Pray for us.
2: Queen of the Rosary.
3: Pray for us.
2: Queen of Peace.
3: Pray for us.
2: And the Father, the Son, and the Holy Spirit.
3: Amen.
2: Amen. God bless everybody. And now, for a prayer to St. Joseph. Oh, St. Joseph, whose protection is so great, so strong, so prompt before the throne of God, I place in you all my interests and desires. O Holy St. Joseph, do assist me by your powerful intercession, and obtain for me, from your divine Son, all spiritual blessings through Jesus Christ, our Lord. So that having gazed here below your heavenly powers, I may offer my thanksgiving and homages to the most loving of fathers. O St. Joseph, I never weary contemplating you and Jesus asleep in your arms. I dare not approach while he reposes near your heart. Press him in my name. Kiss his fine head for me, and ask him to return the kiss when I draw my dying breath. St. Joseph, patron of departing souls, pray for us. In the name of the Father, the Son, and the Holy Spirit. Amen.
1: Now for the Unity Prayer, which will blind the evil one, by Reverend James Blunt.
4: In the name of the Father, and of the Son, and of the Holy Spirit. Amen. My adorable Jesus, may our feet journey together. May our hands gather in unity. May our hearts beat in unison. May our souls be in harmony. May our thoughts be as one. May our ears listen to the silence together. May our glances profoundly penetrate each other. May our lips pray together to gain mercy from the Eternal Father. Amen.
1: Thank you, Father. You are listening to the Holy Souls Ministry radio broadcast with Mr. Joe Veltri. We want you to stay tuned for a special mass with Father Ray and Mr. Joe Veltri. Anytime you need prayer, please call the Holy Souls Ministry prayer line number 215-725-7165 or 609-440-4299. If you would like to become a sponsor or supporter of this ministry, please call Kathy at 215-725-7165 or Susan at 609-440-4299. Let's begin this. Let's begin all good things in the Father, and the Son, and the Holy Spirit.
5: Amen. Amen.
1: The grace of our Lord Jesus Christ, the love of God, the fellowship of the Holy Spirit be with you all.
5: And with your spirit.
1: My brothers and sisters, pray ourselves and celebrate these sacred mysteries. Let's take this time to call to mind our sins. You sent to heal the contrite of heart. Lord, have mercy.
6: Lord, have mercy.
1: You came to call sinners. Christ, have mercy.
6: Christ, have mercy.
1: You prayed for us at the right hand with fire and seed for us. Lord, have mercy.
6: Lord, have mercy.
1: Almighty God, have mercy on us. Forgive us our sins and bring us to everlasting life.
6: Amen.
7: Our reading from the Acts of the Apostles. Philip went down to the city of Samaria and proclaimed the Christ to them. With one accord, the crowds pay attention to what he said by Philip. When they heard it and saw the signs he was doing, for unclean spirits, crying out in a loud voice, came out of many possessed people, and many paralyzed or crippled people were cured. There was great joy in that city. Now that the apostles in Jerusalem heard that Samaria had accepted the word of God, they sent them Peter and John, who went down and prayed for them, that they might receive the Holy Spirit, for it had not yet fallen upon any of them. They had only been baptized in the name of the Lord Jesus. They laid hands upon them, and they received the Holy Spirit. The word of the Lord.
1: Thanks be to God.
8: Let all the earth cry out to God with joy.
7: Let all the earth cry out to God with joy.
5: Shout joyfully to God, all the earth. Sing praise to the glory of his name. Proclaim his glorious praise. Say to God, how tremendous are your deeds.
7: Let all the earth cry out to God with joy.
5: Let all the earth worship and sing praise to you. Sing praise to your name. Come and see the works of God, his tremendous deeds among the children of Adam.
7: Let all the earth cry out to God with joy.
5: He has changed the sea into dry land. Through the river they passed on foot. Therefore, let us rejoice in him. He rules by his might forever.
7: Let all the earth cry out to God with joy.
5: Hear now, all you who fear God, while I declare what he has done for me. Blessed be God, who refused me not my prayer or his kindness.
7: Let all the earth cry out to God with joy. A reading from the first letter of St. Peter. Beloved, sanctify Christ as Lord in your hearts. Always be ready to give an explanation to anyone who asks you for a reason for your hope. But do it with gentleness and reverence, keeping your conscience clear, so that when you are maligned, those who defame your good conduct in Christ may themselves be put to shame. For it's better to suffer for doing good, if that be the will of God, than doing evil. For Christ also suffered for sins once, the righteous for the sake of the unrighteous, that he might lead you to God. Put to death in the flesh, he has brought to life in the spirit. The word of the Lord.
1: Thanks be to God. Alleluia, alleluia, alleluia.
8: Alleluia, alleluia, alleluia.
1: Whoever loves me will keep my word, says the Lord. And my Father will love him, and we will come to him.
8: Alleluia, alleluia, alleluia.
1: The Lord be with you.
7: And with your spirit.
1: A reading from the Holy Gospel according to John.
7: Glory to you, Lord.
1: Jesus said to his disciples, if you love me, you will keep my commandments. And I will ask the Father, and he will give you another advocate to be with you always, the Spirit of truth, whom the world cannot accept, because it neither sees nor knows him. But you know him, because he remains with you and will be in you. I will not leave you orphans. I will come to you. In a little while, the world will no longer see me, but you will see me, because I live and you will live. On that day, you will realize that I am in my Father, and you are in me, and I in you. Whoever has my commandments and observes them is the one who really loves me. And whoever loves me will be loved by my Father, and I will love him and reveal myself to him. The Gospel of the Lord.
8: Praise to you, Lord Jesus Christ.
1: If you love me, you will keep my commandments. In the name of the Father, the Son, and the Holy Spirit. Amen.
5: Amen.
1: A company was about to release 30 of its employees, but they really weren't sure which 30. So they called a meeting of 100 employees into a room. And one by one, they had each employee go into a separate room and be asked by the administrator, why should we let you keep your job? Give us an answer. And people gave different answers. One person gave, well, I'm never late. Heck, must be interested. All right. Well, I show up every day. Another person says, well, I'm doing what I'm told. But the people who kept their job were the ones that said, I'm never late, I show up every day, I do what I'm told, and I love my job. These were the people that they were looking for, the individual who didn't just show up, but the people who love what they did. Do you love your faith? Do you love being a Christian? Do you love sharing with others? Do you love speaking and standing up for the truth? Do you love helping those in need? Do you love being a Christian? That is what the Lord tells us in today's gospel will get you into the heaven.
9: don't just obey the commandments, love obeying them and what they mean for you and for others. No relationship of itself stands by itself. No relation prospers unless people love what they're doing. How can teachers be good teachers or students be good students unless they love the school in which they're in? How can families really be strong families unless people really love each other and share and help each other in good times and in bad? How can marriages or friendships be strong unless people love the people in which they're, the relationship in which they're engaged in? Unless people do what they're supposed to do and love what they're doing, nothing happens to make that relationship live and grow. And that's why there's a purgatory. Purgatory aren't for people who just do what God's will is and love it. It's for people who do God's will but have a lot of problems with it. Today, the Lord is telling us if we are individuals who not only follow what the Lord asks us to do but love doing it, that's going to get us into heaven. And that's what Christianity is all about anyway, isn't it? Because the greatest commandment is love. In the name of the Father, and the Son, and the Holy Spirit. Amen.
5: Amen.
10: Amen. Amen. Amen. Amen. Amen. Amen. Amen.

0: consubstantial with the Father.
1: Through him all things were made. For us men and for our salvation, he came down from heaven, and by the Holy Spirit was incarnate of the Virgin Mary, and became man.
0: For our sake he was crucified under Pontius Pilate, he suffered death in his body. He rose again on the third day, in accordance with the Scripture. He ascended into heaven, and is seated at the right hand of the Father. He will come again in glory to judge the living and the dead,
1: and his kingdom will have no end.
2: I believe in the Holy Spirit,
0: the Lord, the giver of life, who proceeds from the Father and his Son, who with the Father and his Son is adored and glorified, who has spoken through the prophets. I believe in one holy, Catholic, and apostolic Church.
1: I confess one baptism
0: for the forgiveness of sins.
1: And I
0: look forward to the resurrection of the dead and life of the world to come. Amen.
3: Blessed are you, Lord, God of all creation, for through your goodness we have received this bread we offer you. For the earth, the work of human hands, has become for us the bread of life.
0: Blessed be God forever.
3: Blessed are you, Lord, God of all creation, for through your goodness we have received this wine we offer you. Through the vine, the work of human hands, has become our spiritual drink.
0: Blessed be God forever.
3: Humble spirit, contrite hearts, be accepted by your Lord. May our sacrifice and sight this day be pleasing to you, Lord God. Wash me, O Lord, from my iniquity. And cleanse me from all my sins. Pray, my brothers and sisters, my sacrifice and yours will be acceptable to God, the Almighty Father.
0: May the Lord accept this sacrifice at your hands, for the praise and glory of his name,
3: for the glory of the Holy Church. Let us pray. As we offer your mysteries, O Lord, may the observance of what is your due, we humbly ask you that what we offer to the

0: to the Lord our God.
1: It is right and just.
0: It is truly right and just, our duty and our salvation, always and everywhere to give you thanks, Father most holy, the beloved Son, Jesus Christ, your Word, through whom you made all things, who is sent as our Savior and Redeemer, incarnate by the Holy Spirit and born of the Virgin, fulfilling your will and gaining for you a holy people. He stretched out his hands as he endured his passion, as to break the bonds of death and manifest the resurrection. And so with the angels and all the saints with the clear your glory, as with one voice we acclaim,
2: Holy, holy, holy, holy, holy, holy, holy, holy, holy, holy, holy, holy, holy, holy, holy, holy, holy, holy, holy, holy, holy, holy, holy, holy, holy, holy, holy, holy, holy, holy, holy, holy, holy, 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

0: Today you pray the second Eucharistic prayer. You're indeed holy, O Lord, the Father of all holiness. Make holy, therefore, these gifts, we pray. By sending down your Spirit upon them, let the dew fall, that they may become for us the body and blood of our Lord Jesus Christ. The time is betrayed, and from bringing it into his passion, to bread and giving thanks, he broke it, and gave it to his disciples, saying, take this, all of you, and eat of it, for this is my body, which will be given up for you. In a similar way, when supper was ended, he took the chalice, and giving it thanks, he gave it to his disciples, saying, take this, all of you, and drink from it, for this is the chalice of my blood, the blood of the new and eternal covenant, to be poured out for you and for many for the forgiveness of sins. Do this in memory of me. The mystery of faith.
1: We proclaim the death of the Lord and the resurrection of the resurrection until he come again.
0: Therefore, as we celebrate the memorial of his death and resurrection, we offer you, Lord, the bread of life, the chalice of salvation. In fact, you've held us worthy to be in your presence and minister to you. Humbly we pray that partaking of the body and blood of Christ may be gathered into one by the Holy Spirit. Remember, Lord, your church spread throughout the world and bring it to the fullness of charity, together with Francis our Pope, Nelson our Bishop, our current Bishop, and all the clergy. Remember also our brothers and sisters who have fallen asleep in the hope of the resurrection and all who have died in your mercy. Welcome them into the light of your face. Have mercy on us all, we pray, with the Blessed Virgin Mary, Mother of God, blessed Apostles, St. Joseph, her spouse, and all the saints who have pleased you throughout the ages, who may merit to be co-heirs to eternal life, may praise and glorify you, your Son, Jesus Christ.
2: With him and with him and in him, O God, Almighty Father,

0: trespasses, as we forgive those who trespass against us, and lead us not into temptation, but deliver us from evil.
1: Deliver us, Lord, we pray, from every evil. Graciously grant peace in our days. By the help of your mercy, we may be always free from sin and safe from all distress, as we await the blessed hope of the coming of our Savior, Jesus Christ.
0: For the kingdom, the power, and the glory are yours, now and forever.
1: Lord Jesus Christ, you said to your apostles, "Peace I leave you, my peace I give you. Look not on our sins, but on the faith of your church." And graciously grant her peace and unity in accordance with your will, live and reign forever and ever.
0: Amen.
1: Peace to the Lord be with you always.
0: And with your spirit.
1: Let's now offer each other a sign of Christ's peace.
2: Peace, Father. Peace, Karen.
3: Peace.
2: Peace, Anne Marie. Peace, John.
1: Peace, Joe. Yes, may the body and blood of our Lord Jesus Christ be eternal life thus received.

0: For Jesus Christ, Son of the living God, by the will of the Father, work of the Holy Spirit, he wrote life. Through your death, he gave life to the world. Free me by this, your most holy body, and blood, all my sins, every evil, keep me faithful to your commandment. Now let me be parted from you. Behold the Lamb of God, the Holy One who takes away the sins of the world, blessed are those called to the supper of the Lamb.
1: Lord, I'm not worthy that you should enter into my roof. Only say the word, and my soul shall be healed.
0: The body of Christ keep us safe for eternal life.
2: Amen.
0: The body of Christ.
3: Amen.
0: The body of Christ.
2: Amen.
3: Amen.
4: Let us pray. The Lord be this heavenly food, we humbly implore you, Lord, that having received your Son born of the tender Virgin and your sacramental signs, we may profess him in words and hold fast to him in deeds, though he reigns forever and ever.
3: Amen.
4: The Lord be with you.
5: And with your spirit.
0: May Almighty God bless us all. The Father and the Son and the Holy Spirit.
2: Amen.
0: Go in peace, the Mass is ended.
4: Thanks be to God.
6: A spiritual communion. Lord Jesus, I turn towards the holy tabernacle where you live, hidden for love of me. I love you, O my God. I cannot receive you in holy communion. Come, nevertheless, and visit me with your grace. 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Amen. Lord, I'm not worthy that you should enter under my roof, but only say the word, and my soul shall be healed. O Sacred Heart of Jesus, may the whole world burn for love of you. Amen. And now, we'll conclude with the St. Michael prayer. St. Michael the Archangel, defend us in the day of battle, be our safeguard against the wickedness and snares of the devil. May God rebuke him, we humbly pray, and do thou, O Prince of the Heavenly Host, by the power of God, cast into hell Satan and all the evil spirits who prowl about the world, seeking the ruin of souls. Amen. God bless everybody.

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1: Eric and I are here on the last Monday of every month for 1 hour when the clock strikes 3, remembering Jesus' death on the cross. Hey, Eric, what is the most important segment of the Holy Souls ministry?
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6: My innocent Jesus, to free me from eternal death, you allowed yourself to be condemned by a pagan judge to the death of the cross. Give me a hatred for sin and the grace so to live, that I may one day obtain from you a merciful sentence. The poor souls in purgatory have already been judged. Through your mercy, they have escaped hell. Yet on account of their sins, your justice has condemned them to the fire of purgatory. O merciful Jesus, have pity on them. Revoke the sentence of their exile and open to them the gates of heaven. My Jesus, mercy. Our Father, who art in heaven, hallowed be thy name. Thy kingdom come, thy will be done on earth as it is in heaven. Hail Mary, full of grace, the Lord is with thee. Blessed art thou among women, and blessed is the fruit of thy womb, Jesus. Eternal rest grant unto them, O Lord. Merciful Jesus, grant them eternal rest. Second station, Jesus is made to bear his cross. We adore you, O Christ, and we bless you. O Holy Cross, you are the tree of life, the gate of heaven, our salvation and our only hope. Be my salvation at the hour of death. O Jesus, be mindful of your servants who have departed this life with this sign of faith. Free them by the victorious power of your cross, with which you have conquered death. Lead them into eternal life and happiness. Please kneel. The third station, Jesus falls for the first time under his cross. We adore you, O Christ, and we bless you. Through your weakness under the cross and the merits of this first fall, grant me perseverance in my good resolutions, that I may always walk faithfully in your holy ways. The souls in purgatory now suffer because they neglected and abused your graces in this life. They now realize that no sin-stained soul can see God. Have mercy, therefore, on them and cleanse them from all their sins. Through the intercession of your sorrowful mother, deliver them from purgatory. Please kneel. My Jesus, mercy. The fourth station, Jesus meets his afflicted mother. We adore you, O Christ, and we bless you. O heart of Mary, O heart of Jesus, I offer my life for my sins. May the sweet names of Jesus and Mary be on my lips and in my heart at the hour of my death. O sweetest heart of Jesus, we implore that we may love you more and more. Sweetheart of Mary, be our salvation. Mother most sorrowful, merciful Queen of the Holy Souls, into your hands I place my few merits and implore you to unite them with the infinite merits of your Son. Offer them to the eternal Godhead for those souls who are bound to me by ties of relationship. Please kneel. Mother of mercy, pray for them. Mother of sorrows, console them. My Jesus, mercy. The fifth station, Cyrenian helps Jesus to carry his cross. We adore you, O Christ, and we bless you. O my Jesus, I accept the cross, I embrace it. Let me help you to carry your cross by being patient in all trials that may assail me. How many souls in purgatory now regret their past impatience? But you, O Lord, be generous with them and remit that which still remains to be expiated. Please kneel. My Jesus, mercy. The sixth station, Veronica wipes the face of Jesus. We adore you, O Christ, and we bless you. O Lord Jesus Christ, you who have left on Veronica's veil the impress of your blood-stained countenance, grant that the memory of your bitter passion and death may ever remain impressed on my soul. Have pity on the poor souls, made to your image and likeness, and redeemed by your most precious blood. Free them from all sin, that they may enter heaven, to see you face to face forever and ever. Please kneel. My Jesus, mercy. The seventh station, Jesus falls a second time. We adore you, O Christ, and we bless you. My sins have made your cross heavy, O Jesus. I detest them and firmly purpose to amend my life. Never permit me to separate myself from you again. Have mercy, O Jesus, on those souls who now suffer the pains of purgatory for mortal sins committed in this life. O clement heart of Jesus, have compassion on them. Please kneel. My Jesus, mercy. The eighth station, Jesus comforts the women of Jerusalem. We adore you, O Christ, and we bless you. Most compassionate heart of Jesus, my Jesus, who said to the holy women, weep not over me, but weep for yourselves and for your children. Make me weep for the ingratitude which I have returned for your love. I wish to make amends in this life for my sins, that I may obtain pardon of them in the next. Grant me a tender love for the souls in purgatory, especially for the souls of my relatives. For the future, I promise to do what I have neglected through my forgetfulness and hardness of heart. Please kneel. My Jesus, mercy. The ninth station, Jesus falls the third time. We adore you, O Christ, and we bless you. Through this most painful fall, O Jesus, I ask you to deliver me from an unhappy death which would plunge me into hell. From the power of the enemy, deliver my immortal soul and make me live and die in your grace. Look with mercy upon the poor souls doing penance in purgatory. With tears and prayers, they seek your help and mercy. Hear their prayers and lead them out of that place of punishment into the blessed peace of heaven, there to enjoy forever the splendor of your glory. Please kneel. My Jesus, mercy. The tenth station, Jesus is stripped of his garments. We adore you, O Christ, and we bless you. My most blessed Redeemer, stripped of your garments for love of me, grant me holy modesty and purity. Deliver me from all dangerous inclinations to created things. Make me die to everything of this world, that a death separation from all earthly things may be easy. Of what benefit now are wealth and the pleasures of this world to the souls in purgatory? Their bodies they had to leave to worms, and their wealth to heirs. Only their works have followed them, the good to be rewarded, the evil to be punished. O Lord, put an end to their suffering. Do not keep them any longer from their heredity of the saints, but pardon them and admit them into the realm of eternal bliss and happiness. Please kneel. My Jesus, mercy. The 11th station, Jesus is nailed to the cross. We adore you, O Christ, and we bless you. My most innocent Jesus, nailed to the cross for my sins, I beseech you through the merits of your horrible suffering to come to my aid in my last sickness and agony. Grant me the grace to receive in time your most holy sacraments. Come to me then, O most holy Viaticum, and pour in upon my soul the patience of your most sacred heart. And you, O Mary, my mother, console me in that hour and make sweet my sufferings through the sorrow that pierced your heart at the crucifixion. Lamb of God, have mercy on the souls in purgatory whose sufferings are greater than those of all the sick and dying. Spare them this agony, and through the merits of your passion, admit them into your eternal dwellings. Please kneel. My Jesus, mercy. The 12th station, Jesus dies on the cross. We adore you, O Christ, and we bless you. Through your 3 hours' agony on the cross, grant me, O Jesus, a happy death. Take me when I am best prepared. In that hour, fill my soul with holy sentiments of faith, hope, and charity. Give me true and perfect contrition for my sins and the grace to accept with Christian resignation my death with all its pains and sufferings. May I leave this world invoking your most holy name. Mary, Mother of Sorrows, Refuge of the Dying, be near me in my last agony. Remember me, O most loving Jesus, the poor souls, with that love with which you did give comfort to the good thief. This day you shall be with me in paradise. Call these souls into the kingdom of your glory, that they may praise you together with all the angels and saints forever and ever. My Jesus, mercy. The 13th station, Jesus is taken down from the cross. We adore you, O Christ, and we bless you. O Jesus, you whose soul did descend to the dead to announce peace to the just of the Old Testament, descend now amongst the poor souls who yearn for you. Free them from the chains of their slavery and grant them the liberty of true children of God. O Mary, my mother, may I, like Jesus, be placed in your arms at my departure from this world. Be with me at the tribunal of the divine judge, that through your intercession I may obtain a favorable sentence. Sweetheart of Mary, be my salvation. My Jesus, mercy. The 14th station, Jesus is laid in the tomb. We adore you, O Christ, and we bless you. O Jesus, through the merits of your bitter passion and death, and through your glorious resurrection, I beseech you, have compassion on the poor souls and grant them a happy and glorious admission into heaven. Let them enter into that peace so long desired. Let them contemplate the splendor of the beatific vision. Let them bless eternally your mercy. Sweet heart of Mary, be my salvation. When I myself shall be condemned to that place of torture, when my body will be in the cold earth and my soul in the fire of purgatory. Most loving mother, on that day, save your child. Bring me quick relief, and through your merits deliver me from the flames, that I may thank you in heaven, and with you and all the saints, adore and love Jesus, your beloved Son, who with the Father and the Holy Spirit lives and reigns, true God, forever and ever. Amen. My Jesus, mercy.

0: Good afternoon. Welcome to the Holy Souls Hour with Joe Veltri. The Holy Souls Hour can be heard every Monday through Thursday from 3 until 3:30 in the afternoon and every Friday from 3 until 4 o'clock in the afternoon. And now, once again, here is Joe Veltri.
1: Good afternoon, everyone. Welcome to the Thursday broadcast of the Holy Souls Ministry. My name is Dominic. I'm here with my wife, Jean.
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1: And we're filling in for Joe Veltri today. Today is loaded with important happenings. Today is Ascension Thursday. Here in the Camden Diocese, we have a dispensation to celebrate it this coming Sunday, and that's what we will be doing in our parish. We will be celebrating Ascension Thursday, and we will read the reading of the Ascension in a moment. Also, our supporter today is Marge M. Marge is asking for prayers for her eyes and for special intentions, also for her family, living and deceased, especially her daughter, Peggy, who was suffering from cancer, and her granddaughter, Christina, I'm sorry, it's her birthday today. I don't have her age, but she has been suffering from a pain that the doctors can't seem to find the cause of, so they will continue to check Christina out, and we will pray for Christina today. We ask all the holy souls in purgatory to pray for Christina. Also, our calendar today, please keep in your prayers Lydia Russo, who was born today in 1939, was Jimmy Alfano's aunt. So that's May 14th, 1939. Lydia was born. Also, Donna Disrocher passed on May 14th, 2016. She was Lorraine Disrocher's daughter, and Joanne Capodanno passed on May 14, 2022. Also, Jim passed on May 14, 2014, and Bob Riley passed on May 14, 2014. Also, petitions, Kathleen Hess has a uterine infection. Keep her in your prayers. Lois Stass for complete healing, Dennis Berent for improvement of his health and financial situation. He put up our billboard, which is still up on I-95, heading south towards Center City. Bill Ezekiel will have surgery for pain on May 20th. Happy birthday today to Pat Lolly. And also happy birthday this month to my daughter, our daughter Jennifer, May 19th, and her son Cooper, his birthday on May 18th, and also happy birthday to all who are celebrating that in May. And we also want to pray for all who are ill, especially some people that we know, and we have a list that we try to mention every week, especially Stephanie, a cousin of mine, suffering from cancer, and Eileen and Bill are both in need of healing. Eileen needs a healing of her foot so she can have surgery, and many, many others, and that's good people like Steve McAlick and his family, Jim Murphy, Jack Scott, Tony Avitola, Janet Cecile, of course, Dennis Berent, Bill Ezekiel, William Slater, Laura Hellman, Joan Peterson, and Vicky's granddaughter, Sylvie. And there are many others, and you know who also is ill. Pray for them, and we want to ask for prayers for all that we know that are ill that also need prayers. Okay, now these are responses that were given to Susan Vitale from her prayer line. for the repose of the soul of Michael Fieras, who passed on May 9, 2026. He was 98 years old. Also, special intentions for Susan and Thanksgiving for Bob Howards. We prayed for him last week. Good surgical recovery. Thank you, Job, for the Holy Souls Ministry and the prayer line, and God bless. And Susan Vitale takes our New Jersey calls. Also, she prays the rosary that we hear throughout the week, and we call it the United States Rosary and the Patriotic Rosary. There are other names. She mentions every state and asks for a Hail Mary for every state. Okay, we are also in need of donations. Joe says they are very light right now, so keep them in your prayers. We need them desperately. And Joe wants me to mention Our Lady of Fatima today. Yesterday was the May 13th feast, the beginning of the apparitions to the children by the Blessed Mother. We've been reading about the saints that visited the children in 1916. Next week will be Pentecost, the descent of the Holy Spirit. And don't forget to pray one decade of the Divine Mercy chaplet each day. That's 10 little ejaculations. And offer it for a passion that Jesus suffered and for the Holy Souls. And if you want to call the Holy Souls Ministry, you can call the prayer line and mention that you are praying the Divine Mercy chaplet. Okay, let us now pray our Divine Mercy chaplet right now. Everyone, please join in the name of the Father, and the Son, and of the Holy Spirit. Amen. You expired, Jesus, but the source of life gushed forth for souls, and the ocean of mercy opened up for the whole world. O font of life, unfathomable Divine Mercy, envelop the whole world and empty yourself out upon us. O blood and water, which gushed forth from the heart of Jesus as a fountain of mercy for us,
2: I trust in you.
1: O blood and water, which gushed forth from the heart of Jesus as a fountain of mercy for us,
2: I trust in you.
1: O blood and water, which gushed forth from the heart of Jesus as a fountain of mercy for us,
2: I trust in you. Our Father, who art in heaven, hallowed be thy name. Thy kingdom come, thy will be done, on earth as it is in heaven. Give us this day our daily bread, and forgive us our trespasses, as we forgive those who trespass against us. And lead us not into temptation, but deliver us from evil. Amen.
1: Hail Mary, full of grace, the Lord is with you. Blessed art you among women, and blessed is the fruit of your womb, Jesus.
2: Holy Mary, Mother of God, pray for us sinners, now and at the hour of our death. Amen.
1: I believe in God, the Father Almighty, the Creator of heaven and earth. I believe in Jesus Christ, his only Son, our Lord. He was conceived by the power of the Holy Spirit and born of the Virgin Mary. He suffered under Pontius Pilate, was crucified, died, and was buried. He descended to the dead, and on the third day he rose again. He ascended into heaven and is seated at the right hand of the Father. He will come again to judge the living and the dead.
2: I believe in the Holy Spirit, the Holy Catholic Church, the communion of saints, the forgiveness of sins, the resurrection of the body, and life everlasting. Amen.
1: Eternal Father, I offer you the body and blood, soul and divinity of your dearly beloved Son, in atonement for our sins and those of the whole world. For the sake of his sorrowful passion,
2: have mercy on us and on the whole world.
1: For the sake of his sorrowful passion,
2: have mercy on us and on the whole world.
1: For the sake of his sorrowful passion,
2: have mercy on us and on the whole world.
1: For the sake of his sorrowful passion,
2: have mercy on us and on the whole world.
1: For the sake of his sorrowful passion,
2: have mercy on us and on the whole world.
1: For the sake of his sorrowful passion,
2: have mercy on us and on the whole world.
1: For the sake of his sorrowful passion,
2: have mercy on us and on the whole world.
1: For the sake of his sorrowful passion,
2: have mercy on us and on the whole world.
1: For the sake of his sorrowful passion,
2: have mercy on us and on the whole world.
1: For the sake of his sorrowful passion,
2: have mercy on us and on the whole world.
1: Eternal Father, we offer you the body and blood, soul, and divinity of your dearly beloved Son, our Lord Jesus Christ,
2: in atonement for our sins and those of the whole world. For the sake of his sorrowful passion,
1: have mercy on us and on the whole world.
2: For the sake of his sorrowful passion,
1: have mercy on us and on the whole world.
2: For the sake of his sorrowful passion,
1: have mercy on us and on the whole world.
2: For the sake of his sorrowful passion,
1: have mercy on us and on the whole world.
2: For the sake of his sorrowful passion,
1: have mercy on us and on the whole world.
2: For the sake of his sorrowful passion,
1: have mercy on us and on the whole world.
2: For the sake of his sorrowful passion,
1: have mercy. Mercy on us and on the whole world.
2: For the sake of his sorrowful passion,
1: have mercy on us and on the whole world.
2: For the sake of his sorrowful passion,
1: have mercy on us and on the whole world.
2: For the sake of his sorrowful passion,
1: have mercy on us and on the whole world.
2: Eternal Father, I offer you the body and blood, soul, and divinity of your dearly beloved Son, our Lord Jesus Christ,
1: in atonement for our sins and those of the whole world. For the sake of his sorrowful passion,
2: have mercy on us and on the whole world.
1: For the sake of his sorrowful passion,
2: have mercy on us and on the whole world.
1: For the sake of his sorrowful passion,
2: have mercy on us and on the whole world.
1: For the sake of his sorrowful passion,
2: have mercy on us and on the whole world.
1: For the sake of his sorrowful passion,
2: have mercy on us and on the whole world.
1: For the sake of his sorrowful passion,
2: have mercy on us and on the whole world.
1: For the sake of his sorrowful passion,
2: have mercy on us and on the whole world.
1: For the sake of his sorrowful passion,
2: have mercy on us and on the whole world.
1: For the sake of his sorrowful passion,
2: have mercy on us and on the whole world.
1: For the sake of his sorrowful passion,
2: have mercy on us and on the whole world.
1: Eternal Father, we offer you the body and blood, soul, and divinity of your dearly beloved Son, our Lord Jesus Christ,
2: in atonement for our sins and those of the whole world. For the sake of his sorrowful passion,
1: have mercy on us and on the whole world.
2: For the sake of his sorrowful passion,
1: have mercy on us and on the whole world.
2: For the sake of his sorrowful passion,
1: have mercy on us and on the whole world.
2: For the sake of his sorrowful passion,
1: have mercy on us and on the whole world.
2: For the sake of his sorrowful passion,
1: have mercy on us and on the whole world.
2: For the sake of his sorrowful passion,
1: have mercy on us and on the whole world.
2: For the sake of his sorrowful passion,
1: have mercy on us and on the whole world.
2: For the sake of his sorrowful passion,
1: have mercy on us and on the whole world.
2: For the sake of his sorrowful passion,
1: have mercy on us and on the whole world.
2: For the sake of his sorrowful passion,
1: mercy on us and on the whole world. Eternal Father, we offer you the body and blood, soul, and divinity of your dearly beloved Son, our Lord Jesus Christ,
2: in atonement for our sins and those of the whole world.
1: For the sake of his sorrowful passion,
2: have mercy on us and on the whole world.
1: For the sake of his sorrowful passion,
2: have mercy on us and on the whole world.
1: For the sake of his sorrowful passion,
2: have mercy on us and on the whole world.
1: For the sake of his sorrowful passion,
2: have mercy on us and on the whole world.
1: For the sake of his sorrowful passion,
2: have mercy on us and on the whole world.
1: For the sake of his sorrowful passion,
2: have mercy on us and on the whole world.
1: For the sake of his sorrowful passion,
2: have mercy on us and on the whole world.
1: For the sake of his sorrowful passion,
2: have mercy on us and on the whole world.
1: For the sake of his sorrowful passion,
2: have mercy on us and on the whole world.
1: For the sake of his sorrowful passion,
2: have mercy on us and on the whole world.
1: All together now, Holy God, Holy Mighty One, Holy Immortal One, have mercy on us and on the whole world. Holy God, Holy Mighty One, Holy Immortal One,
2: have mercy on us and on the whole world.
1: Holy God, Holy Mighty One, Holy Immortal One, have mercy on us and on the whole world. Jesus, we trust in you. Thank you for dying for our sins. Eternal God, in whom mercy is endless and the treasury of compassion inexhaustible, look kindly upon us and increase your mercy in us, that in difficult moments we might not despair nor become despondent, but with great confidence we submit ourselves to your holy will, which is love and mercy itself. St. Faustina, pray for us. St. John Paul II, pray for us. St. Mother Teresa, pray for us. the saints of Fatima, Saint Jacinta, Saint Francisco, and Venerable Sister Lucia, pray for us. In the name of the Father, and of the Son, and of the Holy Spirit, amen. Thank you one and all for praying the Divine Mercy Chaplet with us today. Jeannie, would you like to?
2: 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We ask this through Christ our Lord. Amen. And Joe always asks us to pray over our children and grandchildren whenever we can. And we should say, may God bless you and keep you. May his face shine upon you and bless you with good health, safety, purity, faith, hope, joy, peace, courage, wisdom, and freedom.
1: So we ask the Blessed Mother, St. Joseph, St. Anne, and St. Joachim to also pray for our children and our grandchildren and our great-grandchildren. Thank you. And Jeannie, would you like to read the Blessed Mother's Medjugorje message from April 25th?
2: April 25th. She says, dear children, I'm praying for you and encourage you to a new life, a life in joy and prayer. May the Holy Spirit fill you, little children, with joy so that you may be like a spring of pure and drinkable water, that you, little children, may be in God and with God, missionaries of love and peace. Your life is short here on earth. That is why I'm with you to lead you toward heaven. Thank you for having responded to my call.
1: Thank you, Jeannie. I'd like to read just the first reading for Ascension Thursday. This is from the Acts of the Apostles. When they had gathered together, they asked him, Lord, are you at this time going to restore the kingdom to Israel? He answered them, it's not for you to know the time or seasons that the Father has established by his own authority, but you will receive power when the Holy Spirit comes upon you, and you will be my witnesses in Jerusalem, throughout Judea and Samaria, and to the ends of the earth. When he had said this, as they were looking on, he was lifted up, and a cloud took him from their sight. While they were looking intently at the sky as he was going, suddenly two men dressed in white garments stood beside them. They said, men of Galilee, why are you standing there looking at the sky? This Jesus who has been taken up from you into heaven will return in the same way as you have seen him going into heaven. The word of the Lord. Thanks be to God.
2: Amen.
1: Now, if you would like to support the Holy Souls Ministry or get a message to Joe or let Joe know that you'll be praying a decade of the Divine Mercy Chaplet whenever you can, daily if possible, you may send your message, letter, or donation to the Holy Souls Ministry, 2826 Normandy Drive, Philadelphia, PA 19154. Again, that's the Holy Souls Ministry, 2826 Normandy Drive, Philadelphia, PA 19154. If you would like to call the prayer line, you may call 215-725-7165. From New Jersey, 609-440-4299. Let us ask for prayers for those children in danger of being aborted. Jesus, Mary, and Joseph, we love you very much. We beg you to spare the life of the unborn children that we have spiritually adopted and which and who are in danger of being aborted. Almighty Father, Creator of life, you have made us in your image and call us to be stewards of life. Help us to respect the dignity of all human life from conception to natural death. Virgin of Guadalupe, patroness of unborn children, We implore your intercession for every child at risk of abortion. Hail and blessed be the hour and moment in which the Son of God was born of the most pure Virgin Mary at midnight in Bethlehem. In the piercing cold in that hour, vouchsafe, we beseech thee, O Creator, to hear our prayers and grant our desires through the merits of our Savior Jesus and of his blessed Mother. Amen. Saint Joseph, protector of all families, we come to you to intercede for us and to bring our family to Jesus. Mother Mary and Saint Joseph, before the throne of God, Father, Son, and Holy Spirit, intercede for the innocents. Okay? All right. And now let us also pray the Saint Gertrude prayer. Eternal Father, we offer thee the most precious blood of thy divine Son, Jesus, in union with the masses that throughout the world today, for all the holy souls in purgatory, for sinners everywhere, sinners in the universal church, those in my own home, in our own homes, and within our families. Amen. Jesus, Jesus, Jesus. Let's pray the Saint Michael prayer. Saint Michael, the archangel, defend us in battle. Be our protection against the wickedness and snares of the evil one. May God protect us, we humbly pray, and do thou, O Prince of the heavenly host, by the power of God, cast into hell all the evil spirits who prowl through the world seeking the ruin of souls. Amen. Let us now read about Our Lady of Fatima and a little message from a book about Saint Jacinta, and the Blessed Mother mentioned to the children, if men do not amend their lives, Almighty God will send the world beginning soon a punishment such as never been seen. Saint Jacinta spoke of great world events that were to take place around 1940. She was referring to the death and destruction of World War II, which claimed 40 to 50 million lives. Of course, the Jewish Holocaust, the widespread bombings of civilian populations, and the atomic bombing of Hiroshima and Nagasaki. To prevent these things, Our Lady asked at Fatima in 1970 for everyone to pray your rosary every day, wear your brown scapular as a sign of consecration to her Immaculate Heart, offer up your daily duty and do the first five Saturdays in reparation for the sins committed against the Sacred Heart of Jesus and the Immaculate Heart of Mary. Now, on May the 13th, 1917, in almost the same spot where the year before the Angel of Peace appeared to the children, once again they were shepherding their sheep in the Cova di Iria. They had said their rosary, finished their meager lunch, and begun to pray when suddenly out of an azure sky, a brilliant flash of light appeared. Fearing a storm, they were running excitedly to gather the sheep and head for shelter. Then a vision had suddenly materialized above the branches of a small home oak tree. And there, to their overpowering amazement, they beheld a most beautiful lady the most beautiful lady they had ever seen. It was, writes Lucy, a lady dressed all in white, more brilliant than the sun, shedding rays of light clearer and stronger than a crystal glass. The children's first impulse was to turn and run away, but the lady beckoned to them to come nearer. Do not be afraid, I will not hurt you, she told them as they gazed upon her in silent ecstasy. The beautiful lady was clothed in a garment of purest white, along with her most beautiful rosaries they had ever seen. Her hands, delicate and slender, were folded before her breast and held a white rosary with beads and with a cross, a chain of shining pearl. Her whole person was resplendent with light. Lucy asked the lady in the apparition, where do you come from? And the gracious lady, who now smiled upon the children with an expression that won their hearts, she said, I come from heaven. Why have you come here? Asked Lucy, with the simple directness of a child. Because I want you children to come here on the 13th of each month at the same hour in the month of October. I will show and tell you who I am and what I want you to do. Lucy's courage and confidence were now completely restored. She felt utterly at home in the presence of the lady. You really come from heaven, she asked, and added, shall I go to heaven? Yes, you will go there too. And Jacinta, she now asked, growing more confident, Jacinta will go to heaven also. And how about San Francisco? The lady looked earnestly at the child with an expression of motherly reproach. Yes, she replied, Francisco also will go to heaven, but he must first say many rosaries. Lucy craved further reassurance regarding her childhood friends, and she asked about two little boys, their playmates, who had passed last year. One is already in heaven, the lady said, and the other is in purgatory. And my friend Amelia will be in purgatory till the end of the world. It was the lady who now asked the question, and it was addressed to all three of the children. Do you wish to offer yourselves to God in order to accept all the sufferings he wishes to send you in reparation for the sins and for the conversion of sinners? With childlike and heroic simplicity, they answered in unison, yes, we want to. Then you will suffer much, the lady told them, but God's grace will strengthen you. And she added, my children, go on always saying the rosary as you have just then. And gradually, without walking, she started to glide over the ground, and she moved towards the east, and the vision melted away into the sunlight. The children were now in awe, and they excitedly talked about the vision and what the beautiful lady had told them, and they promised they would be back the next month in June, on June 13th, at the same place and at the same hour. And that is from A Woman Clothed with the Sun, about the first apparition of the Blessed Mother towards the children in purgatory. Okay. And did you say that?
2: Yeah, I read the message. Mm-hmm.
1: Uh-huh. And would you pray this prayer?
2: We still have to pray for our country. It needs it very bad. O most blessed Virgin Mary, Mother of Mercy, at this most critical time, we entrust the United States of America to your loving care. Look down with mercy upon us and touch the hearts of our people. Open our minds to the great worth of human life and to the responsibilities that accompany human freedom. Free us from the falsehoods that lead to the evil of abortion and threaten the sanctity of family life. Grant our country the wisdom to proclaim that God's law is the foundation on which our nation was founded, and that he alone is the true source of cherished rights to life, liberty, and the pursuit of happiness. Amen.
1: Very good, Jeannie. And so next week we'll talk more about the first apparition at the Blessed Mother, as the Blessed Mother visited the three children at Fatima. It is important because Fatima is how we will attain salvation, and Medjugorje is the

0: Guthrie will be here tomorrow for a full 1 hour program of the Holy Souls Ministry. Thank you and goodbye.
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Well, good afternoon, beloved in Christ, and welcome to My Jesus Mercy. We are truly humbled, graced, and blessed. We are live with you every Thursday from 3:30 to 4 o'clock in the hour of great mercy, the most powerful hour of the day when His mercy triumphs over His justice. And I'm blessed to be your host for this half hour of divine power, and my name is Joe Grady. Beloved, we are 3,640 days into the triumph of the Immaculate Heart of Mary to the glory of the Most Holy Trinity. Of course, today is the glorious feast of the Ascension of our beloved Lord. And as the angel said to the disciples, you know, what are you waiting around for? He gave you your marching orders. And that's what He has given to us, our marching orders, for true ecumenism, to bring all people to the one holy Catholic and Apostolic Church. It's a grave offense to allow people to stay where they are and compromise them. Will the grace of God be touching every soul? Well, it's there, but it's a mystery. So every soul is not going to accept or embrace the Holy Catholic Church. But that doesn't mean we don't stop trying. And that's what the angels were saying to the apostles. All right? You see Him? This is the way He left. This is the way He's going to come back. But it's time to get to work, boys. Go out there and make disciples of all nations. Okay, beloved, some who have asked prayers of us. First, we pray for John Paul, who has some need of some mental healing. Pray for our good brother in Christ down in Florida, Mr. Carl. For Mr. Carl Cooper, of course, the former mayor of East Miami, for his upcoming cancer surgery for skin cancer. So please keep Carl in your good prayers. We're going to pray for Eleanor Bochum, who is deceased. So for Eleanor, we pray, O blood and water, which gush forth from the heart of Jesus, as a fountain of mercy for us, I trust in you. O blood and water, which gush forth from the heart of Jesus, as a fountain of mercy for us, I trust in you. O blood and water, which gush forth from the heart of Jesus, as a fountain of mercy for us, I trust in you. And we're going to pray for a very special intention for My Jesus Mercy Ministries. We're up against it. Beloved in Christ, we're up against, but you know what? We just keep on keeping on until God pulls the plug. That's what it is. It is what it is. We count ourselves blessed that we were put through the crucible of suffering. Doesn't feel great, but I'll tell you what. One day we will understand, and it will

0: all be well. All is well with my soul. Okay, we want to continue to pray for the conversion of America from all the globalist satanic worshipers who control this nation, unfortunately. We pray for these quote-unquote data centers. They will be stopped dead in their tracks, plus the, let's call it the White House bail room, B-A-L-L room. Who would ever thought that we have stooped so low? But that's okay, because it's all in God's control. You know, when we says 3,640 days into the triumph of the Immaculate Heart of Mary, remember the 109th anniversary was just the other day in Fatima. And to the, and the theme of this year is grace and mercy. How desperately the world needs grace and mercy. God's always pouring out the grace. He's always offering mercy. But unfortunately, most of his children are too stoop at to accept it, embrace it, to stoop at, because they rather gravitate to the lower nature, where Satan is more than willing to offer them the world. What's that saying? Heaven, don't leave the world. Or something like that. Whatever. Heaven, don't miss it for the world. That's it. Heaven, don't miss it for the world. Okay, we're going to pray our prayer now, the Sacred Heart consecration. And praying this will be an outstanding grace for this nation in its 250th anniversary, which will be consecrated to the Sacred Heart of Jesus on his feast in June. So we pray, O most Sacred Heart of Jesus, you know the longing of our hearts, and you desire that we enjoy friendship with you. From your pierced side, you have poured out the wellspring of life for which we thirst. Your heart burns with the love for all people to return to a right relationship with you. We celebrate the abundant gifts you have given this nation, founded on the self-evident truths that our Creator has endowed all people with the right of life, liberty, and the pursuit of happiness. We make reparation for the offenses against you and against human dignity that have taken place in this nation. May our hearts be united to yours so that our families and communities enjoy peace and happiness. May broken relationships be reconciled, injustices repaired, and the wounds of our land be healed. May your holy Catholic Church serve as a sign pointing all people to your infinite love. A desire of the nations and center of history, we ask you to bless these United States of America, you who live and reign one God, in the unity of the Holy Spirit, forever and ever. Amen. The Sacred Heart of Jesus, have mercy on us. Immaculate Heart of Mary, pray for us and save us. Amen. Okay, beloved, our program on Thursday is dedicated to glorifying the great mercy of God. We experience this divine and infinite mercy at its height and its breadth in the most holy Eucharist. In his gracious will, the merciful Lord has seen fit that everything about this ministry ties together on Thursdays, like today, the glorious Feast of the Ascension, Holy Thursday, the priesthood and the Holy Eucharist, Thursday in the Eternal Day of Mercy, right, the seventh day of the Novena to Divine Mercy, those who venerate and extol God's divine and infinite mercy. So you see the wisdom of God on display. And this summarizes nicely our whole apostolate of my Jesus Mercy Ministries. And we are so grateful that God has given us that gift to be able to pray and plead mercy on these Thursdays with so many different feasts pointing to our ministry to try to bring mercy into a culture, culture that is steeped in misery. Okay, in search of out his divine will, we continue to get advice from a doctor of the church. I speak of St. Alphonsus Liguori, on the conformity and human deformity of God's will, where we left off. Right? This is that great peace which the saints experience, which is beyond all understanding, Philippians 4:7, and with which the pleasures of the senses and all other worldly satisfactions cannot complete. For these being unsubstantial and transitory, they bring temporary pleasure to the senses, but they do not bring commitment to the spirit, in which true commitment resides. The godless man, like the moon, is inconstant. The godless, that is, the sinner, changes like the moon, which today waxes, tomorrow wanes. Today we will see him laughing, tomorrow weeping. Today all gentleness, tomorrow furious as a tiger. And why? Because his contentment depends on the prosperity or the adversity with which he meets, and therefore he varies as the circumstances vary which befall him. But the just man is like the sun, always constant in his serenity under whatever circumstances may come to pass, because his contentment lies in his uniformity with the divine will. Therefore, he enjoys a peace which nothing can disturb. The will of God is good, delightful, and perfect, because he wills only that which is best and most perfect. So he wills only that which is best and most perfect in our sufferings. As I said, C.S. Lewis, in our joys, God whispers to us. In our conscience, God speaks to us. In our sufferings, God shouts to us. So perfectly put, Mr. Lewis. God rest your soul. Okay, we will continue on now with our prayers. The unity prayer to blind Satan, his demons, his disciples, which are in droves these days. You know, in the quote-unquote so-called Christian West, right? The names, we've mentioned to you many of them, but, you know, it would take me a couple hours to name all of them. It's not like the 20th century, where you had maybe 5 to 7 despots who were probably possessed by Satan. But now we get them in the thousands, or maybe in the hundreds of thousands. So that's why our work, beloved, is most assuredly cut out for us at this time in salvation history. But his grace and his mercy is always in abundance. Where sin abounds, grace abounds all the more. That's why he sent to us Our Lady at Fatima to give us that sign of hope. I was listening to a podcast today, Uniquely Mary, and it was this gentleman, I think he was once studying to become a priest, but he did not feel like he was called to it. He's married, has a couple children. And he was speaking to a girl about Padre Pio. Now, she spoke, but Padre Pio said that Russia, we're back on that again? Oh, we're always back on that again. And Padre Pio said, Russia will be converted, and that they will show the Americans, that's us, the way to conversion. Yes. Yes, they will. They, in the East, where the sun is rising, will shine on the West, where the sun is waning. But the Son of God is always in season, no matter if we try to take him out of season. So we pray, my adorable Jesus, may our feet journey together May our hands gather in unity. May our hearts beat in unison. May our souls be in harmony. May our thoughts be as one. May our ears listen to the silence together. May our glances profoundly penetrate each other. May our lips pray together to gain mercy from the Eternal Father. Amen. And now we pray our prayer, Sword of Saint Michael, and we're praying for an end to all these senseless wars on behalf of the Satan worshipers. Again, Our Lady spoke at Fatima. She's speaking most clearly to America and to Western Europe. The war is a punishment from God. And we've had seven wars in the past 26 years. So the godless West that has rejected the Holy Catholic faith is being poured upon by God's will. That's just an action in the spiritual life. When you deny God and he has given you everything, woe unto you. You will face the music. You know, I know I'm preaching to the choir here, okay? And most of you are saying maybe to yourselves in your mind, well, you know, Joe, well, I don't really deserve this. I try, I've been faithful. Yes, but the sun shines and the rain falls on the just as well as the unjust. And when we have a lot more unjust in there, we have to bear this. Let's bear it with the grace of God and with his mercy. And then, beloved, and then we will understand. And we will look back one day, maybe not in this life, but in the one that is to come, and say, thank you, Lord, for the gift of the holy faith, and that we can remain faithful to you despite so many running from the treasure that you have given to us. O glorious sword given to Saint Michael the Archangel by the Eternal Father of the Celestial Realm. Glorious sword, hide all spirit of ruin in our families, in our minds, in our hearts. Glorious sword of Saint Michael the Archangel, place the victorious sign on my right hand to give the final victory, to be able to overcome all the destructive spirits that want to lead us away from sanctifying grace. Come, glorious sword of Saint Michael, flash with a ray of the Holy Spirit so we can see the face of our heavenly beloved Father and be worthy of the promises of my Lord Jesus Christ. Amen. And now, beloved, we're going to ask Saint Carlos Acutis to continue to pray for our youth, to help change this country and the West in general, by coming to live an authentic, committed Catholic Christian life, bringing Jesus truly front and center, and ridding this nation and the nations of the West of this deep diabolical heresy that has become fake Christianity. Talk about fake news. We have fake Christianity. We don't live by and long for the peace of Christ, which is beyond understanding. That means no more wars. Do you hear us, Mr. President? No more wars. And now we will continue on with our praying 33 times, praying for wisdom from the Holy Spirit. 33 times from our hearts, we lift up our hearts, say, Spirit of love and truth, please grant us wisdom. Spirit of love and truth, please grant us wisdom. Spirit of love and truth, please grant us wisdom. Spirit of love and truth, please grant us wisdom. Spirit of love and truth, please grant us wisdom. Spirit of love and truth, please grant us wisdom. Spirit of love and truth, please grant us wisdom. Spirit of love and truth, please grant us wisdom. Spirit of love and truth, please grant us wisdom. Spirit of love and truth, please grant us wisdom. Spirit of love and truth, please grant us wisdom. Spirit of love and truth, please grant us wisdom. Spirit of love and truth, please grant us wisdom. Spirit of love and truth, please grant us wisdom. Spirit of love and truth, please grant us wisdom. Spirit of love and truth, please grant us wisdom. Spirit of love and truth, please grant us wisdom. Spirit of love and truth, please grant us wisdom. Spirit of love and truth, please grant us wisdom. Spirit of love and truth, please grant us wisdom. Spirit of love and truth, please grant us wisdom. Spirit of love and truth, please grant us wisdom. Spirit of love and truth, please grant us wisdom. Spirit of love and truth, please grant us wisdom. Spirit of love and truth, please grant us wisdom. Spirit of love and truth, please grant us wisdom. Spirit of love and truth, please grant us wisdom. Spirit of love and truth, please grant us wisdom. Spirit of love and truth, please grant us wisdom. Spirit of love and truth, please grant us wisdom. Spirit of love and truth, please grant us wisdom. Spirit of love and truth, please grant us wisdom. Spirit of love and truth, please grant us wisdom. Amen. And now we pray 33 times that Jesus Christ is Lord to the glory of God, eternal Father. 2,026 years ago, the corporal body of Jesus Christ, who is Lord, ascended to the right hand of God, the eternal Father. And in all reality, beloved, the Son never left the heart of the Father. It's a deep and a profound mystery. And we thank him for that mystery, like the Trinity, a mystery so deep and so profound. You know, we are trapped in this corporal body, one that has the concupiscence. So our minds are darkened to an extent. That's why we humble ourselves and we seek out the teachings of the Holy Catholic Church. And we, to the best of our ability, by his grace, live the teachings of the Holy Catholic Church, because Jesus in John's Gospel promised that he would send us the advocate that we could worship in spirit and in truth. So 33 times now, we pray. You pray this each day. The glory of God the Father, that Jesus Christ is Lord. Jesus Christ is Lord. Jesus Christ is Lord. Jesus Christ is Lord. Jesus Christ is Lord. Jesus Christ is Lord. Jesus Christ is Lord. Jesus Christ is Lord. Jesus Christ is Lord. Jesus Christ is Lord. Jesus Christ is Lord. Jesus Christ is Lord. Jesus Christ is Lord. Jesus Christ is Lord. Jesus Christ is Lord. Jesus Christ is Lord. Jesus Christ is Lord. Jesus Christ is Lord. Jesus Christ is Lord. Jesus Christ is Lord. Jesus Christ is Lord. Jesus Christ is Lord. Jesus Christ is Lord. Jesus Christ is Lord. Jesus Christ is Lord. Jesus Christ is Lord. Jesus Christ is Lord. Jesus Christ is Lord. Jesus Christ is Lord. Jesus Christ is Lord. Jesus Christ is Lord. Jesus Christ is Lord. Jesus Christ is Lord. And every knee shall bow in the heavens, on the earth, and under the earth. And every tongue shall proclaim to the glory of God the Father that Jesus Christ is Lord. Amen. And now, beloved, 13 times we pray, Come, Holy Spirit, come by means of the powerful intercession of the Immaculate Heart of Mary, your well-beloved spouse. And this is the time, right, for Our Lady of Fatima. A thought came to me, maybe on the 113th anniversary, everything by that time will be said and done. And we will have put all these demon worshipers on notice. and that the gates of hell will be locked for a period of peace. We can only pray. We can only hope. And we can only not worry, as St. Padre Pio said. Okay, so 13 times we pray, come, Holy Spirit, come by means of the powerful intercession of the Immaculate Heart of Mary, your well-beloved spouse. Come, Holy Spirit, come by means of the powerful intercession of the Immaculate Heart of Mary, your well-beloved spouse. Come, Holy Spirit, come by means of the powerful intercession of the Immaculate Heart of Mary, your well-beloved spouse. Come, Holy Spirit, come by means of the powerful intercession of the Immaculate Heart of Mary, your well-beloved spouse. Come, Holy Spirit, come by means of the powerful intercession of the Immaculate Heart of Mary, your well-beloved spouse. Come, Holy Spirit, come by means of the powerful intercession of the Immaculate Heart of Mary, your well-beloved spouse. Come, Holy Spirit, come by means of the powerful intercession of the Immaculate Heart of Mary, your well-beloved spouse. Come, Holy Spirit, come by means of the powerful intercession of the Immaculate Heart of Mary, your well-beloved spouse. Come, Holy Spirit, come by means of the powerful intercession of the Immaculate Heart of Mary, your well-beloved spouse. Come, Holy Spirit, come by means of the powerful intercession of the Immaculate Heart of Mary, your well-beloved spouse. Come, Holy Spirit, come by means of the powerful intercession of the Immaculate Heart of Mary, your well-beloved spouse. Come, Holy Spirit, come by means of the powerful intercession of the Immaculate Heart of Mary, your well-beloved spouse. Come, Holy Spirit, come by means of the powerful intercession of the Immaculate Heart of Mary, your well-beloved spouse. Amen. Now, St. Faustina's prayer. We're more good holy priests. Lord, give us holy priests yourself. Maintain them in holiness, a divine and great high priest. May the power of your mercy accompany them everywhere and protect them from the devil's traps and snares, which are continually being set for the souls of priests. May the power of your mercy, O Lord, shatter and bring to naught all that might tarnish the sanctity of priests, for you can do all things. Amen. And now we pray one golden Hail Mary for five categories of the holy priesthood. Hail Mary, full of grace, the Lord is with thee. Blessed art thou amongst women, and blessed is the fruit of thy womb, Jesus. Holy Mary, Mother of God, pray for us sinners. Spread the effect of grace, thy flame of love, over all of humanity, now and at the hour of our death. Amen. And now three Hail Marys. The way, the formula of flame of love for the release of a priest detained in a prison of purgatory. In honor of the Father, Hail Mary, full of grace, the Lord is with thee. Blessed art thou amongst women, and blessed is the fruit of thy womb, Jesus. Holy Mary, Mother of God, pray for us sinners. Spread the effect of grace, thy flame of love, over all of humanity, now and at the hour of our death. Amen. In honor of the Son, Hail Mary, full of grace, the Lord is with thee. Blessed art thou amongst women, and blessed is the fruit of thy womb, Jesus. Holy Mary, Mother of God, pray for us sinners. Spread the effect of grace, thy flame of love, over all of humanity, now and at the hour of our death. Amen. Of the Holy Spirit, Hail Mary, full of grace, the Lord is with thee. Blessed art thou amongst women, and blessed is the fruit of thy womb, Jesus. Holy Mary, Mother of God, pray for us sinners, spread the effect of grace, thy flame of love over all of humanity, now and at the hour of our death. Amen. A couple quick announcements. Good Brother Joe Velci, I know that you usually listen to the program. Anytime after 5:30 tonight you want to pray, I'll explain to you what happened today. All good. Okay, but we want to thank Dave for his generous donation. So our bill for the month of May, we still owe $400. If you'd like to send a contribution, you can do so to My Jesus Mercy at 1763 Great Bend Turnpike, Pleasant Mount, PA 18453. Again, that's My Jesus Mercy, 1763 Great Bend Turnpike, Pleasant Mount, PA 18453. Or our Holy Mass Apostolate for the month of May are paid off thanks to Dave and loving memory of Eleanor. So again, if you'd like to send a contribution, our address is My Jesus Mercy, 1763 Great Bend Turnpike, Pleasant Mount, PA 18453. Okay, on May 30th, beloved, St. Faustina's Chapel, circle the calendars. We're going to Holy Sacrifice Mass offered. At 10 a.m. will be confessions, 11 a.m. the Holy Sacrifice Mass, and by 12:15, 12:30, we'll have a luncheon in our Blessed Mother's home, so we hope you can be a part of those festivities. The main celebrant will be Father Charles Connor, amazing church historian and homilist. Many of you have seen him on EWTN, I think this time in history, one of his programs. He offers the Holy Sacrifice Mass. Beloved, is profound. He's brought into another realm. 3 minutes he holds the host up. 3 minutes he holds the chalice up. Lift him high for the whole world to see as you hear our opening program. That's what you will experience here on that day, the 30th of May, in honor of the Blessed Mother. Talk with you more about that next week. Mass communion every day, beloved. Confession weekly, if possible. Stay in that life of grace. And as the angel said, men of Galilee, men of all over the Delaware Valley and beyond, get to work. Bring God into the lives of all through His one holy Catholic Apostolic Church. Exclamation point. Amen.
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0: Welcome to Here I Am, Lord, a weekly faith-filled program about learning to say yes to Jesus in the ordinary moments of everyday life. Join Martha Kyle as she invites you to grow in faith, recognize God's voice in daily life, and discover simple ways to follow Christ more faithfully each day.
1: Well, welcome, welcome.
2: Welcome, welcome. We're back.
1: We're back. We missed you last week. We hope you had a wonderful time with our good buddy and brother-in-law, Zach, and Rich Van Fossen, as they spoke to you about the Eucharistic pilgrimage.
2: Yes.
1: Yeah. And the Cabrini Way.
2: Yeah.
1: So we hope that you enjoyed that series and hearing all about it. And we hope you marked your calendars and you'll get ready to join us on our July's part of the celebration of the 250 years. And
2: I think the information will be on the website.
1: Yeah, shortly. We're going to get that up. And we would like to say that today's program is being brought to you by Doris Kelly. She's sponsoring today's program. Doris is offering this hour of programming for the Holy Souls in Purgatory. So thank
2: you.
1: That was beautiful, very generous. Doris is always thinking of everybody else, never herself. So we appreciate you on this solemnity of the Ascension of our Lord. It's a very special day, right?
2: It is.
1: Yeah. We've had a really special week. Yeah. We've had Mother's Day on Sunday, so we wish everyone a very happy Mother's Day. Right? Every day is Mother's Day. And yesterday was Our Lady of Fatima.
2: I love it.
1: Yeah, that was a beautiful day.
2: 109th anniversary.
1: Yeah. And then today is the Ascension.
2: Lots going on.
1: Lots going on, so we have a lot to talk to you about. And if you have anything to say to us, please feel free to call in to that 610-527-2906 or toll-free at 888-343-2484. So we're excited about today's program, and I want to open with a little prayer.
2: Sure.
1: Okay. In the name of the Father, and of the Son, and of the Holy Spirit. Amen. O God, whose Son today ascended to the heavens, as the apostles looked on, grant, we pray, that in accordance with his promise, we may be worthy for him to live with us always on earth, and we with him in heaven, who lives and reigns with you in the unity of the Holy Spirit, God, forever and ever.
2: Amen.
1: Amen. So it's a special day. Hopefully everyone, if they haven't gotten to Mass already, gets to Mass tonight.
2: Hallelujah.
1: Then, yeah. Praise the Lord.
2: Praise the Lord.
1: And we are doing the series on the Ten Commandments, so today we are on the fourth commandment, honor your father and your mother, so we'll talk to you a little bit about that. And as a recap, the first three commandments that we went over in these last few weeks were, I am the Lord your God, you shall have no other gods before me.
2: Mm-hmm.
1: Do not take the Lord's name in vain.
2: Correct.
1: We did that. Keep holy the Sabbath day.
2: Right, that was a great one.
1: Mm-hmm. And today is honor your father and your mother. And this fourth commandment is the one that really bridges the two tablets of the Decalogue, right?
2: Yeah.
1: So it's the opens the second.
2: The first three were our relationship with the Lord.
1: Mm-hmm.
2: And 4 to 10, our relationship with each other.
1: Yep. It shows us the order of charity. God willed that after him we should honor our parents. And all relationships, really, it extends beyond the parents to whom we owe our life. And we've handed on, and they handed on to us the knowledge, our knowledge of God and our knowledge of the faith. They're our first teachers.
2: Knowledge of the faith, yep.
1: Yeah. Mm-hmm.
2: And that's our job.
1: Yeah, absolutely.
2: You know, we just passed Mother's Day, and
1: we certainly did.
2: You know,
1: Father's Day is coming up in June.
2: Mm-hmm.
1: That's the next one. So.
2: And your first job as a parent is to pass the faith on.
1: Yeah. Yeah. So it's funny that we're doing this, and it kind of fell right in between those two.
2: And everything falls into place.
1: Yeah, it always does. God always
2: and
1: has
2: we
1: a
2: find
1: plan.
2: That shocking.
1: I know.
2: Wait, how come every time we plan the show?
1: Yeah.
2: Everything falls into place.
1: Everything falls. Yeah.
2: You know, like,
1: it's so funny.
2: Like God doesn't have a plan.
1: Right. Like we, as if we really planned the show.
2: As if we planned it, right.
1: Absolutely. So we were both speaking about the show today, and yesterday in the Magnificat, we were both struck by the, it was written by, she's not Lucia, yeah, she's
2: right.
1: not a saint yet, so blessed Lucia. And she had the most beautiful reflection on Fatima, obviously, since she was a seer.
2: Right, the messages of Our Lady.
1: Mm-hmm. Yeah, it was really beautiful. And,
2: well, what she says is...
1: this one.
2: Right, but before that, she's basically talking about Our Lady's messages were reform your life and do penance for your sins.
1: Right.
2: Pray the rosary every day.
1: Mm-hmm.
2: And then she also wrote this meditation.
1: Meditation. It's really beautiful. So we're just going to read it to you. So get your listening ears on. Our Lady, well, it's titled Guided into the Truth of God's Love. Our Lady ended her series of spoken messages at Fatima saying, do not offend the Lord our God anymore, because he is already so much offended. And we offend God when we transgress his law, the commandments. The moment we transgress one of his laws, we create a void in our love. How can a son say he loves his father if in his father's own house he disobeys and despises his orders, his instructions, his favors, and his caresses? All sin on our part is a breach of love. Very profound statement.
2: It is.
1: It's beautiful. Jesus Christ is the manifestation of the Father's love. This love was sent into the world to be poured into the hearts of men and enkindle in them the fire of that charity which burns and consumes him for the good of his children, so as to unite them in the same perfection of supernatural life, of faith, and of love of him who created and saved them. God is love. St. John tells us, God gives himself to us through love. And this love, when it is kindled in a heart, softens everything, sweetens everything, because it extinguishes the fire of unruly passions, and it smooths the way of holiness, which consists in the observance of the divine law through love. It is then that the person's love for God becomes more fervent, and the union between them is made closer by strong and unbreakable bonds, until this love becomes the person's very life. And led by this love, such a person gives himself completely to God and to others for the love of God. What one then desires is to communicate to others this treasure of grace and happiness which we ourselves now possess within us, to make the way smooth for them and to help them to continue on the way, so that they may enjoy the same good fortune which has made us happy. And that is love.
2: Love, yeah.
1: Isn't that a beautiful reflection?
2: It's so fabulous. It's in the Magnificat from yesterday.
1: From yesterday.
2: But there's so many good points in it.
1: Mm-hmm. It's amazing. How about, I mean... Our Lady's message was, do not offend the Lord our God anymore, because he is already so much offended. And we offend God when we transgress his law, the commandments. I mean, that one we were like, what? We're doing the commandments. That's so crazy. Yeah.
2: Yeah.
1: So it's important to pay attention to the Ten Commandments. They're not something that are old school or old fashioned or out of date or, right?
2: Absolutely.
1: Mm-hmm.
2: So they're really the Lord's... you know, he gives us directions on how to lead a happy life. If you
1: mm-hmm.
2: don't do these things, you'll be happy. If you do these things, they're going to make you sad. They're going to send you down a rabbit hole. You're going to, you know.
1: Problems, he understood. Mm-hmm.
2: It's a breach of love. These things, if done, breach the love between God and man.
1: Yeah.
2: Mm-hmm. Essentially what it is, what she's saying.
1: What
2: right?
1: she's saying, yeah.
2: Yeah.
1: So that we were really struck by that. It was beautiful.
2: And it says it creates a void in our love.
1: Mm-hmm.
2: How can you say you love the Father and then go against?
1: And then go against.
2: I mean, and read the Ten Commandments. I don't know that any of us hasn't, in one way or another,
1: right,
2: fallen,
1: strayed from them. Mm-hmm.
2: Right.
1: Mm-hmm. Mm-hmm. Yeah.
2: But you get up
1: and you get back on the path.
2: Right.
1: Mm-hmm.
2: Do penance.
1: Mm-hmm.
2: Go to confession.
1: Yep.
2: And get back in good.
1: Yeah. And those were instructions from Our Lady, and she's our mother, and she loves us, and she wants to see us happy and on the path to God, because it would be the desire of her heart that we spend eternity with the Father. She wants us where she is. We're her children. And that's why it's also so fitting that Doris dedicated today's program to the souls of purgatory.
2: Because
1: God is good, and he's all merciful, and he's all love. And we all fall short of the glory of God.
2: And he wants us
1: that's
2: all with
1: him. That's what Kathleen says, right?
2: So he gives,
1: and he wants us all with us, so
2: right.
1: We're lucky. Purgatory is a gift.
2: It is a gift.
1: Mm-hmm. Gives us extra time to purify ourselves. So that's what, that was just a beautiful
2: Fatima read, May 13th.
1: Mm-hmm. So we thought it was worth revisiting that for a second before
2: yes.
1: we jump into today's meditations, because
2: yes.
1: It was magnificent, and
2: right.
1: it all ties in.
2: From St. Lucia, right?
1: Yes.
2: So that was beautiful.
1: Yeah. Not yet saint, but she should,
2: vulnerable.
1: Yeah.
2: Pardon me. The other
1: yeah.
2: two are saints already, the cousins.
1: Right.
2: Yeah.
1: Yeah, exactly. Yes. So today we're going to talk about
2: Ascension Thursday.
1: Mm-hmm. Yeah. And Our Lady of Fatima. But today is Ascension Thursday, absolutely.
2: Mm-hmm. Are you going to read the gospel?
1: Sure. Today's gospel, we thought we would do it first. We usually do it in the second half of the hour, but we're going to do it in the first half today. So today is a reading from the Holy Gospel according to Matthew. Glory to you, O Lord.
2: Glory to you, Lord. How was that for me? I'm just waiting in the background.
1: Okay. The 11 disciples went to Galilee, to the mountain to which Jesus had ordered them. When they saw him, they worshipped, but they doubted. Then Jesus approached and said to them, "All power in heaven and on earth has been given to me. Go, therefore, and make disciples of all nations, baptizing them in the name of the Father and of the Son and of the Holy Spirit, teaching them to observe all that I have commanded you. And behold, I am with you always until the end of the age." The Gospel of the Lord.
2: Praise to you, Lord Jesus Christ.
1: Yeah. So we see it a little bit again there. He's telling us
2: everything's coming together.
1: Yeah. To follow the commandments, teach them everything I've commanded you. That definitely includes the Ten Commandments and everything he commanded. I mean, Jesus always, and Mary too, they honored the Father, his Father in heaven. He was always honoring his Father.
2: Right. And that's today's commandment.
1: And that is today's commandment, honor your father and your mother.
2: And it talks about the disciples were with him. They were all together.
1: Mm-hmm.
2: Right? And he took them to the mountain he had ordered them to go to, which was the Mount of Olives.
1: The Mount of Olives, yes.
2: Which was a very holy mountain.
1: Yeah. And then a couple things. We looked up what happened on the Mount of Olives, just to refresh our memories, because I was joking with Tara, and I said, there's so many mounts in these Gospels and in the history of the Bible, and I can never remember, like, which one happened on Tabor and which happened on Sinai and what happened on Carmel and which happened on, the Mount of Olives. So I was like, I have to refresh myself and remember what exactly happened on the Mount of Olives. I mean, everybody
2: right.
1: else might know, but
2: four
1: my poor brain.
2: Four things for Jesus.
1: Mm-hmm.
2: Yeah.
1: Yeah. So one was David's flight. So King David fled over the Mount of Olives while he was trying to escape his son Absalom and the rebellion.
2: And we were talking about how does that fit in to honor your father and your mother.
1: Exactly.
2: He's running away
1: he was
2: from
1: running
2: his own
1: away.
2: Son.
1: Yeah, because his son was trying to kill him. So
2: right.
1: clearly, they were clearly all throughout history we've been straying from these commandments. And God is good.
2: Mm-hmm.
1: And David was actually good. David actually cried when Absalom died. He was in grief. They brought news to David that he was, in fact, dead, and he cried. Remember, he tore his garment. And
2: right.
1: It was his son. And yet he was chasing him and he was trying to kill him. So I feel like that's even reflective of how God feels about us when we stray or when we go against or, we break God's heart, right? Even in our message from Fatima, that's what Our Lady said, stop offending our Lord. He's been offended so much already.
2: Right.
1: So,
2: and this commandment, when you go through it, it also talks about how, you know, when they're young, they're honoring you. But as you get old, it almost becomes a mutual, grace comes in where it's a mutual honoring.
1: Absolutely. Grace flows both ways. Yep.
2: Yeah.
1: Yeah.
2: His son was not honoring him.
1: Yeah. On the Mount of Olives, we also had the Old Testament prophecy. The prophet Zechariah identified this spot as where God would stand to initiate the resurrection of the dead. And he was anticipating the coming of Christ.
2: Yeah, and the ascension, right?
1: Mm-hmm. Mm-hmm. And it was the triumphal entry. Jesus rode into Jerusalem on a donkey, starting from this mount to be hailed as a king.
2: Yep.
1: So there's a lot of things that happened on the mount. The Olivet Discourse, we're not going to jump into all of these things, but it was just fun to recall how important when the 11 disciples went up to this mount. He preached about the destruction of the temple and the future second coming.
2: Mm-hmm. That's in Matthew 24.
1: That's in Matthew 24, and that's a great read.
2: If you want to go read it.
1: If you want to go read it, yep.
2: Mm-hmm.
1: And then the betrayal and the arrest in the Garden of Gethsemane.
2: Right, on the Mount of Olives, yep.
1: Mm-hmm. And that's where Jesus was betrayed by Judas and arrested on the eve of his crucifixion. So it's kind of amazing that that happened there, and then 40, 50 days later, he's ascending into heaven from there. So that's, he knew all this, but that's actually, for every Good Friday, there's an Easter Sunday, right? That's what Kathleen always tells us.
2: Right, so it's a very holy mountain.
1: And an Ascension Thursday, I guess, right?
2: Yeah, and here we are.
1: Yeah, and then, of course, his ascension into heaven, yep. And the future return. Based on prophecy, Christians believe that Jesus will return to this mountain during his second coming.
2: Right.
1: So we thought that was a important little reminder that when you're reading this gospel, the 11 disciples went up to Galilee to the mountain to which Jesus had ordered them. So that's where Christ knew specifically that was his departure point.
2: And where he's coming back, and where his triumph was, and where he had his discourse on end times, and where he was betrayed, and it's a very holy mountain.
1: Mm-hmm. Mm-hmm. Yeah. So if you've ever been to Jerusalem and you have any stories, I know we were there, and we had Mass there, and it was beautiful.
2: Yep. Both spots. We were in the Garden of Gethsemane
1: and the
2: Ascension.
1: Yeah, and it's a very moving, powerful experience, and it is true that after you visit these places, when you go back and read the Gospels, it's so much easier to relate, and
2: they
1: it's
2: come
1: easier
2: alive.
1: To understand, and they do come alive, and the Word of God
2: and
1: is alive.
2: And you put yourself there.
1: Mm-hmm.
2: Yeah.
1: Mm-hmm. Yeah. So it's nice. So that is today's gospel.
2: Mm-hmm.
1: And then, so we were saying Jesus was always honoring his father and his mother, and you see that throughout the gospels. You see it at the wedding feast at Cana. You see it as Our Lady stood at the foot of the cross. So,
2: and all through the gospels where he honors the father. The father, he goes away and spends time with his father.
1: Mm-hmm.
2: Wakes up early every morning and goes and
1: yeah,
2: a
1: he
2: quiet
1: goes to
2: quiet.
1: Mm-hmm. Yeah.
2: Converse.
1: Yeah.
2: Yeah.
1: Yeah. So it's an important part of our Catholic tradition, right? These commandments. And we talked about the fact that they are the bridge between the two tables of the Decalogue. It's the first commandment directed at human relationship, the family, and it's the only commandment accompanied by a promise.
2: Correct.
1: Right.
2: Correct.
1: Absolutely. And the promise is
2: that you'll live a long
1: life. That you're going to live a long life. Yeah.
2: Mm-hmm.
1: Yeah. And, you know, the Catechism of the Catholic Church teaches us all about the Fourth Commandment also, right?
2: There's quite a few of them that address.
1: Yeah, expressively to children and their relationship with their father and their mother. The relationship is the most universal relationship, we'll say, in humanity, right?
2: Mm-hmm.
1: It concerns the ties of kinship between members of the extended family, and it requires honor, affection, and gratitude towards elders and ancestors.
2: Right. So it's not just your father or mother. It's your grandparents and your your whole line of ancestors.
1: Yeah.
2: Ancestry.
1: Yeah. Yeah.
2: The divine fatherhood is the the source of human fatherhood,
1: mm-hmm.
2: right?
1: Mm-hmm. Yeah.
2: They're both creation.
1: Yeah, absolutely.
2: Mm-hmm.
1: And
2: bond in them.
1: Yes, absolutely. And then we were discussing, we actually pray about these things before we come on and do these shows, and we were asking the Lord in prayer, you know, what's the angle here, Lord? And for some reason, I kept hearing Naomi, Naomi. So we went back and we researched the story of Naomi.
2: Right, and Ruth.
1: And Ruth, yeah. Mm-hmm. And so that's
2: and
1: our...
2: Oprah.
1: And, yeah.
2: Mm-hmm. Not that Oprah.
1: Yeah.
2: Oprah from the Bible.
1: Yes. So just to give you a little recap, it was in the time of Judges. There was a famine in Bethlehem. And so Elimelech takes his wife to Naomi and their two sons to Moab, right?
2: Yeah.
1: And so both sons end up marrying Moabite women.
2: Yes.
1: And the women are Oprah and Ruth.
2: And Ruth, yeah.
1: So Elimelech dies, both sons die, and Naomi is left a widow in a foreign land. So that's
2: with
1: the
2: two
1: background.
2: Foreign daughter-in-laws.
1: With two foreign daughter-in-laws.
2: Right.
1: Yeah. So the beautiful part of the story is the one daughter-in-law, she encourages, when this happens, she encourages both daughters to go back home to their families, right?
2: Yes.
1: Because they're in their own land, and she said, go home to your families. And all she was going to pack up and go back to Jerusalem, to Israel.
2: Mm-hmm.
1: And Ruth was honoring her mother-in-law. She stayed very close to her, and she said, I'm not going to go back. I'm going to go with you, right?
2: Right. I'm not going to leave you alone.
1: I'm not going to leave you alone. Your God will be my God. Your land will be my land. Your family will be
2: right.
1: You know, so.
2: But Oprah did.
1: But she went
2: said,
1: back.
2: Okay, I'm
1: she
2: go
1: said,
2: back
1: okay,
2: because that's where you got your husband in those days.
1: Mm-hmm.
2: She said, don't stay with me. I have nothing to offer you.
1: Right.
2: Right?
1: Yeah.
2: So I guess in that sense, it was where the honor is tested.
1: Mm-hmm.
2: Honor your father and mother. She's the mother-in-law.
1: Mm-hmm.
2: And so the honor here is not tested in comfort. It was tested in trial or crisis. Because
1: exactly.
2: It would have been a crisis if you were three unwed women in
1: yeah.
2: that time.
1: Mm-hmm. Yeah.
2: Because there had to be a man.
1: There had to be a man. And how are you going to support yourself and
2: right.
1: what's your livelihood? And yeah.
2: Exactly.
1: Mm-hmm. Yeah. And we always see the family as the domestic church, right?
2: I didn't realize that it was Vatican II that coined the phrase domestic church for the family.
1: Mm-hmm. Me neither. Yeah.
2: I mean, it makes sense that you didn't.
1: Yeah. Yeah.
2: Put that together.
1: The family is the first community of faith. It's the school of virtue. We always talk about that. That's been discussed a lot. It's your first. I mean, it's the formation of the child. It's the formation of how they see the world, their belief system. Everything comes up.
2: And it's important because even in our, like, these days, a lot of families depend on school.
1: Yeah.
2: Oh, they'll learn it in school.
1: Exactly.
2: But if you look back, I know in our family, I won't speak for every family, but in our family, you think mm-hmm. about our grandparents, our great, you can see the religious line.
1: Yeah.
2: Mm-hmm. Handed down, the strong faith handed down through the generations.
1: Uh-huh. Yep.
2: So when they're saying also honor your elders and your ancestors as part of this commandment,
1: mm-hmm.
2: It just, again, speaks to the importance of your job as a parent
1: yeah.
2: to raise your children in a solid faith,
1: mm-hmm.
2: solidly in the faith.
1: Yeah.
2: Yes.
1: Absolutely.
2: Mm-hmm.
1: And teaching them things like the catechism, things like the commandments. I mean, that's a lost art in today's world. Like you said, they leave it to the schools. They leave it. A lot of parents, I would venture to say, unless they're deeply, deeply rooted in their faith, probably they wouldn't even be able to name five of the Ten Commandments, you know?
2: Yeah. And it gets back to the whole community. Like we were saying in our last segment was on Keep Holy the Sabbath.
1: Mm-hmm.
2: When you're teaching the faith in the family's community, and a big part of going to church on Sunday
1: mm-hmm.
2: is supporting the community of faith.
1: Yeah.
2: And there's a lot
1: yes.
2: there's a lot to that, to align yourself with other people's like thinking, right?
1: Yeah.
2: To learn faith, to learn hope, to learn charity all stems from getting involved in your parish life and going to Mass on Sunday.
1: Yeah. Mm-hmm. And the spiritual part of the child is a large part of the child. You worry about their physical needs. You worry about their emotional needs. You worry about their, you know, every other need that you can think of. But we sometimes fail.
2: They won't always be there.
1: Fail to fulfill and look at their spiritual needs. That's, I mean, it's a really important thing.
2: It's very important, because when they grow up and hard times strike,
1: yeah,
2: if they have nothing to fall back on to lift themselves up with,
1: yeah,
2: it's really a disservice
1: mm-hmm.
2: to your child, and goes against, you know, what the Lord has instructed us to do.
1: Yeah. Mm-hmm.
2: Which is bring them up in a community of faith.
1: Exactly. And have hope. And have
2: charitable thinking.
1: Charitable, yeah. And to keep your eyes, I mean, Kathleen actually always says, too, keep your eyes on Christ. Don't put your eyes on yourself. Keep your eyes on Christ. And that's even what Our Lady had said to her, Kathleen, you keep your eyes on me. No, you keep your eyes on my son, and I'll keep my eyes on your son.
2: Right.
1: Yeah. So it's these are important lessons, but that's a huge lesson that that whole family learned, right? And that she reinforced and she lived out. And
2: mm-hmm.
1: So these are, mm-hmm. I'm sure everyone in their lifetime has a moment like that when they were down or they were stressed out or they were really in need of their faith, of some hope, of some encouragement. And you're not going to get that from a book or from a song or from a friend. You really... You're only going to get that
2: from
1: the Holy Spirit and through the faith.
2: Because they say the communion of the Father, the Son, and the Holy Spirit is the image of the family is in the image of that communion.
1: Mm-hmm. Yeah.
2: Communion, community, you know.
1: Mm-hmm.
2: Right.
1: Yeah, absolutely. Mm-hmm. So Naomi was urging these daughters and the daughter-in-law to return to their own families. And as we said, the one daughter-in-law, Oprah, kisses Naomi and turns back. But Ruth, no, she clung to Naomi. She was loyal, and she honored her mother-in-law, even as a widow. She said, I'm not going to have you travel by yourself, right? She knew that even that was dangerous.
2: Right.
1: So she said, I'm going with you. And
2: I think that she fell in love with the faith, too.
1: Yeah.
2: You know,
1: she
2: like
1: said, where
2: Ruth
1: you will go, I will go.
2: Faith to Naomi, and she said, your faith will be my faith, your God will be my God.
1: Yep, where you lodge, I will lodge, your people will be my people.
2: And she wanted
1: your God will be my God.
2: Yeah, honor her and stay with her and protect her.
1: Yeah.
2: As we should all do for the elderly today.
1: Exactly. And where you die, I will die. There I will be buried. May the Lord do so to me, and more also, if anything, but death parts me from you. That's actually beautiful.
2: That is beautiful.
1: And then it's almost like she understood that in marrying the brother that passed, she was marrying into the family. So she obviously took her vows and her marriage quite seriously.
2: Yeah, because now it was part of her ancestry,
1: now,
2: too. That was
1: exactly.
2: Her
1: it was part of her family, yep.
2: Mm-hmm.
1: So Ruth's oath, spoken to her mother-in-law, this commandment lived in its fullness. It's costly for her. It was voluntary for her. It was like what we just said, unconditional honor in that. So that was a beautiful. So thank you, Jesus, for that inspiration. He told us to look at Ruth and Naomi's story. And believe it or not, we're at the half hour.
2: Can't believe it.
1: We're going to take a break, and then we'll be back to finish our story about Ruth and Naomi.
2: Yes.
1: And the fourth commandment. And the fourth commandment, yeah.

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1: Well, welcome back.
2: Welcome back.
1: And thank you for tuning in with us today. My name is Marta Kyle.
2: And I'm Tara Wolfington.
1: And we are happy to be your hosts today for Here I Am, Lord.
2: Right.
1: And we're here for the second half hour of the show. And in case you're just tuning in, today is Thursday, May 14th. And it is the Solemnity of the Ascension of our Lord. So it's a beautiful, special day. And Doris Kelly sponsored today's program. Doris is offering this hour of programming for the Holy Souls in Purgatory.
2: Thank you, Doris.
1: Thank you, Doris, because every
2: hour...
1: Everything we were saying ties in.
2: We had Fatima yesterday. We had an anniversary of Fatima.
1: Mm-hmm. Mm-hmm.
2: Mm-hmm.
1: And we reminded you of our
2: no more.
1: Yep. Pray the rosary.
2: Pray the rosary.
1: God.
2: Mm-hmm. Right.
1: Repent.
2: Follow the commandments.
1: Mm-hmm. And follow the commandments. We read the gospel.
2: And the Lord says the same thing.
1: Yeah.
2: Go out.
1: Yep. Make disciples and
2: proclaim my message and teach the commandments.
1: Yep. Mhm. Yes.
2: And in the series.
1: And in the series of the Ten Commandments, we are on
2: number four.
1: Number four, honor your father and your mother. And we were just reviewing that in the light of the Ruth and the Naomi story. So it's a beautiful story that Ruth stays with her mother-in-law, Naomi.
2: Mm-hmm.
1: And even though Naomi urges both daughters to return to their own mother's houses because they all experienced, they were all widows.
2: Right.
1: So Naomi's husband dies, and so does Ruth's, and so does the
2: Oprah.
1: Mm-hmm. So you have three widows together, and Naomi, out of concern for her daughters-in-law, she said, go back to your own houses. I'm going to go back to Israel, because they were living in Moab. They were Moabite women that these children married because there was a famine
2: right
1: at this time in the history of the Bible.
2: Right.
1: So Elimelech, the husband who died, brought them to Moab because of the famine, just to keep his family safe, and then they all ended up
2: dying.
1: And
2: the sons end up marrying women from there.
1: Mm-hmm. Yeah.
2: Yeah.
1: So it's a beautiful story, Ruth's oath that she speaks to her mother-in-law, right? That we just said, where you go, I will go. Your God will be my God. Where you die, I will die. And there I will be buried. May the Lord do so to me and more. Also, that oath that is spoken there reminds us of the Blessed Mother's fiat, right? Be it done unto me according to your will, Lord. That kind of mirrors that a little bit right there. She was willing to do the will of God, and I don't even know if she knew it, right?
2: Right. It was in a voluntary, kind of a costly way.
1: Yeah.
2: Just showing her unconditional love and honor.
1: And commitment.
2: For her mother-in-law.
1: Mm-hmm. So as we talk about this, honor your father and your mother, it even extends beyond the relationship of parent-child or in-laws. and it extends.

0: ends to honor authority and even in the state. So the honoring the father and the mother, it extends to other relationships, right?
1: Right.
0: Father and mother is the principle of all legitimate authority, but you also have teachers, employers, civic rulers. They all stand in some kind of a parental relationship with us, and you're to honor that, too.
1: Right. Show
0: Keep
1: respect.
0: Show respect.
1: Right.
0: For authority, for service, and that's something that we've seen in these last few years and all through.
1: Fall apart.
0: Yeah.
1: Mm-hmm. Disrespect for police.
0: Disrespect, yep.
1: Teachers,
0: mm-hmm.
1: Really anybody in authority.
0: Yeah, and it's been so hard for teachers. It's been so hard for anyone who's a principal of a school, a head of a school, a teacher. To your point, the Men in Blue, I mean, it was that whole movement. I mean, it just really was a rough run. And it was poor messaging to the community, like taking a knee, things like that. I mean, there was real disrespect in all of those movements.
1: Right, and these people
0: and
1: are
0: misguided.
1: There.
0: It was misguided, mm-hmm. Misinformed.
1: And the Lord likes order, and mm-hmm. We all live better lives if there's order.
0: Mm-hmm. And respect, right?
1: And respect, yes.
0: On all sides of the coin. I know there's a million different ways to argue that point.
1: Mm-hmm.
0: So, so there's right down to the local levels, right?
1: Right. So they're saying that it applies to... duties of those who exercise authority as well as those who benefit from it. Because we benefit when the police protect us.
0: Yes.
1: We benefit when our politicians are also following the commandments and putting the people first. And we, you know, in that right, we vote.
0: Yeah.
1: Mm-hmm. You need to get out and vote.
0: Mm-hmm.
1: You know,
0: yeah.
1: It's part of having respect for this
0: yeah.
1: country and the laws and orders that run it.
0: Mm-hmm. Mm-hmm. And if you don't have civil obedience, right, and civil authority, and you're just going to have chaos, and you're going to have ruin, and it just doesn't work.
1: And the people who are in those roles need to have a servant's heart.
0: Mm-hmm. Exactly.
1: So if they're in the right space of a servant's heart,
0: right,
1: and we're in the right space of a servant's heart and obedience to the commandments of the Lord.
0: Yeah, it's like a co-responsibility. Submission to authority is great, but they have a responsibility back, too.
1: Right.
0: Mm-hmm.
1: To be moral.
0: To respect the citizens and to be moral. Yeah, exactly.
1: Mm-hmm. Right.
0: So there's responsibility on both sides of the coin. That's what
1: And when saying. Both sides are responsible in that way, a grace flows.
0: Mm-hmm. Exactly.
1: And the grace is usually peace.
0: Yep.
1: Community.
0: Mm-hmm.
1: You know, respect for one another, things like that.
0: Yeah. Yep. Mm-hmm. Yep. So these are all important things to consider when you're thinking about honoring these commandments. So
1: you don't always think of them as going past your mother and your father.
0: Right. It's easy just to...
1: Right.
0: Mm-hmm. But they do. They run deep. They run deep.
1: Mm-hmm.
0: So Ruth, back to Ruth and Naomi, they arrive in Bethlehem at this point of the story. The two women... When they arrive, the whole town is stirred, and Naomi wants to change her name because she's distressed, right? So she says, call me Mara. Do not call me Naomi, which is pleasant. Call me Mara, which means she was bitter.
1: Mm-hmm.
0: For the Almighty has dealt very bitterly with me.
1: Right.
0: So she was down. She wasn't feeling hope-filled. But Ruth was really a beautiful daughter-in-law because she was there to support her, even in her bitterness and grief. Ruth really remained beside Naomi. It was an honor. It was quiet. It was simple. But she was just there for her.
1: She was probably in grief also.
0: Mm-hmm.
1: I mean,
0: well,
1: they
0: exactly.
1: They all lost their husbands.
0: Yeah. Mm-hmm.
1: Yeah.
0: Yeah. Yeah.
1: But she's honoring her in that she's older.
0: Mm-hmm.
1: You know.
0: Yeah. And she was sad that she said, I went away full, and the Lord has brought me back empty. And it's funny, because they were leaving from a famine to go to be protected. And I think she was saying, you know,
1: yeah.
0: When I left, I was full of love and joy. And I, you know,
1: the whole family
0: and
1: my
0: the
1: family
0: whole family
1: was together, and now
0: yeah.
1: I've lost everything.
0: And now I've lost everything.
1: And I'm sad.
0: Mm-hmm. It's a little bit like Job, actually. Yeah.
1: And her daughter-in-law recognized the grief.
0: Yes.
1: And she wasn't going to leave her alone in that grief.
0: Right.
1: And like I said, I really think she fell in love with the faith, and she wanted to, she found that attractive.
0: Yeah.
1: Her mother-in-law.
0: Yeah. Mm-hmm.
1: And she wanted to stay close to it.
0: Yeah. So she was actually, she was willing to go work, right? She asks Naomi's permission to go and glean in the fields.
1: Mm-hmm.
0: And gleaning was actually an ancient provision for the widow, the poor, the foreigner. So she was willing to roll up her sleeves. She didn't just sit there and watch her mother-in-law fade into the dust and sink into a bed and depression and stuff. She said, no, I'm going to get up.
1: Right.
0: I'm going to go provide for us. I'm going to go get provisions.
1: She took a servant's attitude.
0: She did. She said, let me go to the field and glean among the ears of grain after him, in whose sight I find favor. And she said, go, my daughter. Naomi says, go ahead, go, my daughter. So she went and she gleaned in the field after the reapers. And as it happened, she came to the part of the field belonging to Boaz. See, God's hand is always there. Kathleen just said that the other day when she was referencing Esther.
1: Mm-hmm.
0: And then through her locution, God said, Christ said to her, was I not there with Esther through the entire time, right? I was there with her the whole time. So here again, I think you can see God's hand is in this. He was with and guiding Ruth and Naomi. Naomi was a little bit more distressed, I think, but she couldn't see that. But Ruth had some vision. Ruth was, she took the servant's heart. She was humble, and she was going to provide. She was a never give up kind of a girl.
1: Right.
0: She had gumption.
1: Well, she went to work. That's what.
0: Yeah, and she doesn't.
1: You have to rise up when you're down and get to work.
0: Yeah. Ruth didn't ask Naomi to fend for herself. She rises up and she goes to work.
1: Mm-hmm.
0: Yeah, and honor is not a feeling. It's a labor, and it's showing up. Showing up, rolling up your sleeves, and getting down and dirty, making it happen. Because this is life, right? This
1: because
0: is what
1: gleaming
0: happens
1: is really sweeping up.
0: Yeah.
1: You're going in after
0: you're going
1: the fields
0: in after
1: have been picked,
0: mm-hmm.
1: and you're really just
0: right
1: getting what you can.
0: Yeah.
1: Right.
0: Mm-hmm.
1: So it is work. It is labor.
0: Yeah, yeah. Yep.
1: So then she goes into and finds the field of Boaz, right?
0: Yes. Mm-hmm. Yep. And Boaz ends up showing kindness to Ruth. Naomi becomes a strategist and a counselor. So that's where we were talking about. There was this flow of grace that went back and forth. So Ruth showed real humility and willingness and love and steadfast loyalty, right?
1: And a servant's heart.
0: And a servant's heart.
1: So Naomi watches her go into a field and start gleaming.
0: Yeah.
1: It's
0: yep.
1: like picking up the, you know, scraps,
0: yeah.
1: if you will.
0: Yeah.
1: Right?
0: And I think
1: and
0: she actually,
1: gives her a little hope.
0: It actually gave Naomi a little hope.
1: That's what I'm saying.
0: Yeah.
1: Gave Naomi a little hope.
0: Yeah.
1: And all of a sudden she saw a light at the end of the tunnel.
0: Yeah.
1: Wait a minute. You're
0: she
1: in my husband's,
0: yeah.
1: cousin's field.
0: Exactly.
1: Right? I think
0: yes.
1: that's who it was.
0: She remembered. See, we also talk about how easily we forget as human beings. And God has to give us little reminders.
1: Mm-hmm.
0: So that was a little prompting, a little reminder. And Naomi was no stranger to that, right? She was like, aha. It was like, aha moment.
1: Right.
0: And so she instructs Ruth. She says, my daughter, should I not seek rest for you? There's that grace coming back. That it may be well with you. Wash, therefore, and anoint yourself, and put on your cloak. Go down to the threshing floor. Do not make yourself known to the man until he has finished eating and drinking. Strategy.
1: Strategy.
0: We were talking about that. Like, there's a mother's wisdom for you right there.
1: Yeah. She knew the time.
0: Exactly. And it's kind of beautiful because it was the wisdom of the elders, right? So that's not something Ruth would have known. And Ruth was respectful of the fact that she was her mother-in-law, she was her elder, and she did exactly what Naomi told her to do.
1: Mm-hmm.
0: She wasn't flippant. She wasn't like, I'll figure this out for myself. Move over now that we're here. She was very beautifully subservient, and she did have a servant's heart.
1: She did.
0: Mm-hmm. And she was humble, and she listened. She listened to the instruction that she was given from Naomi.
1: Right. She,
0: so
1: was,
0: she was
1: obeying
0: very
1: the parent.
0: Yeah. Mm-hmm. She was honoring and obeying.
1: Mm-hmm.
0: So Naomi, who had arrived, we called calling herself bitterness, she's now the source of wisdom for Ruth, right?
1: Mm-hmm.
0: And the one who honored begins to honor in return. Grace flows in both directions.
1: Right.
0: So this is actually a really cool story because the promise of the fourth commandment is fulfilled here. We can see, we said that this fourth commandment is the only one that comes with a promise that you will have a long life lived in the land. Right. You honor your father and your mother, God promises you a long life in the land.
1: Mm-hmm. And she's back in her land.
0: She's back in her land.
1: Mm-hmm.
0: And see how good God is? Because when we prayed about this commandment, we said, give us a direction. What are we doing? You know, what's the angle here? And he actually pointed us right to this story.
1: Which, I mean, I wouldn't likely go right to that story. If
0: no, me neither.
1: I honor your father and mother.
0: No, I wouldn't have either. Mm-mm. I would have gone to the Blessed Mother, and I would have gone to many other places, but this is where the Lord took us today.
1: Mm-hmm.
0: So it's a big treat for all of us.
1: Mm-hmm.
0: So the promise is fulfilled that your days may be long in the land. It's a covenant promise to the people, and again, societies that honor their elders and transmit wisdom to protect the vulnerable, hold the aged with dignity. They are societies with shalom. They are societies with peace. The fourth
1: Correct.
0: Commandment is the cornerstone of civilization.
1: Correct.
0: Yeah. And, yeah, it's actually amazing. And we discovered that, so Boaz redeems the land, and he ends up taking Ruth as his wife. So that's a beautiful fulfillment of that prophecy, because now Naomi, who was a widow, she lost her husband. She thought she was going to just send her daughter-in-laws back. Now she has her daughter with her, and
1: there's a marriage, which in those days, you know, solidifies your existence if you're a woman.
0: Yeah, and then Ruth has a baby, right?
1: Yeah.
0: She conceives, and she bears a son, Obed. How beautiful is that?
1: Yeah. So
0: it's
1: now
0: really
1: she has
0: fantastic.
1: A grandson.
0: So now she's filled with joy. She has a grandson. Naomi took the child, laid him on her lap, and became his nurse.
1: Granny nanny, I call it.
0: Granny nanny.
1: Granny nanny.
0: See? Biblical. So all of you granny nannies out there, you can just pat yourselves on the back because you're doing right. You're doing right.
1: Naomi.
0: Mm-hmm.
1: Mm-hmm.
0: Yeah. So,
1: so she had started as bitterness.
0: Yes.
1: And all of a sudden she finds herself in a new family,
0: yeah.
1: right?
0: Yeah.
1: It's all come back around.
0: God
1: There's
0: is
1: a
0: so
1: son.
0: Good. Yes, there's a son.
1: There's a son, and the
0: women of the neighborhood
1: end.
0: Gave him a name, saying, a son has been born to Naomi. They named him Obed. He was the father of Jesse, who was?
1: The father of David.
0: Yeah, how about it? So then we get into the lineage of Christ.
1: Yeah.
0: I found this so unbelievable.
1: Mm-hmm.
0: It was so unbelievable.
1: Mm-hmm.
0: So Obed to Jesse to David, David down to Jesus. And you can read that in the first chapter of Matthew 1:5. So Ruth's fidelity ran forward through history until it reached the Savior. How about that? Her fiat, her yes. So that's where it mirrors
1: her
0: the Blessed
1: heart.
0: Mother's yes, her servant's heart, her be it done unto me according to your will. You know, it's
1: right.
0: very...
1: honoring her father and mother.
0: Yeah, and honoring...
1: And her husband. She was really honoring her husband as well.
0: Yeah.
1: Mm-hmm. By taking care of his mother.
0: Yeah. So this commandment runs so deep. It's actually, I don't know why I'm always amazed at these things myself, but I just am. It really runs deep. It's a beautiful commandment.
1: So her fiat, and it didn't just strengthen and rebuild the family. It reshaped the history of the world.
0: The history of the world.
1: If she had said no and went back, then there would, we would have been missing a person
0: yeah.
1: in the lineage of Christ.
0: Yeah, it would have been a very different story, right?
1: Yeah.
0: It turned out differently.
1: Yeah.
0: Yeah. So how beautiful is that? Yeah.
1: So that's amazing.
0: Mm-hmm.
1: Where you go, I will go. Where you lodge, I will lodge. Your people shall be my people, and your God, my God. I really think she fell in love with the faith by watching Naomi.
0: Yeah. Which is actually a beautiful testimony to how we can just be witnesses. So even in your own household, with honor your father and your mother, and we were saying the parents are the first teachers, clearly Naomi was a beautiful witness to Ruth.
1: Yes.
0: And she had an open heart to receive that, and she took that into her own heart, and she didn't want to lose that. And she was, it's beautiful.
1: She ended up honoring her as the grandmother.
0: Yeah, yeah.
1: Not just the mother-in-law.
0: Mm-hmm.
1: And then she had the son.
0: I know.
1: Who she could shape in the faith.
0: Exactly.
1: Who became part of the lineage. Obed to Jesse to David to Jesus.
0: I was really moved by this whole story. I don't know if anyone else out there is finding
1: not
0: it.
1: Not that we haven't read it before.
0: No, but the connection.
1: But it's in a new light.
0: I was like, wow, yeah.
1: Because our faith is so rich.
0: It's so rich, and God is so faithful.
1: You can read the same thing 10 times and get
0: a new message out of it.
1: Completely different message.
0: Completely different message.
1: Yeah.
0: Yeah. Yeah. I just, yeah, honor your father and your mother that your days may be long in the land and that the Lord your God is giving you. He's faithful. He's with us. I say it again.
1: So her
0: again.
1: Days are long in the land because she ends up in the whole lineage of Jesus.
0: Yeah.
1: Not just her physical days, but the days of the family.
0: And clearly she didn't know that when she was giving her yes. She had no idea what God's plan was. She couldn't see any of this. She didn't, right?
1: And sometimes in life when you're in a state of
0: duress or
1: misery,
0: you have your Job moments or
1: right.
0: Your, yeah.
1: Right.
0: Now we can call them our Naomi moments.
1: Our Naomi moments. You don't know what's coming next, and
0: yeah,
1: you know,
0: and you can't see. Then you just have to have trust and faith
1: and a servant's heart.
0: Yeah.
1: Mhm. And love. So they talk about in the end the blessing went both ways.
0: Yeah.
1: Because first it was Ruth blessing Naomi.
0: Mhm.
1: And then when Naomi saw her servant's heart, and she's out there
0: threshing,
1: gleaning the field.
0: Mhm.
1: You know, then her heart starts to move, and she says, wait a minute, you're a beautiful girl. Let's, you know,
0: yes.
1: Wash your face, and let's go down here. Let me tell you how to do this. And then
0: mm-hmm.
1: she gets married, and then they, you know, it renews her hope. It gives her something to get up and live for again, and then she ends up having a grandchild.
0: Yeah. It's a really beautiful story. Yeah.
1: So the whole thing is honoring your mother and your father, but your ancestry.
0: Yeah. Mm-hmm.
1: And it shows the faith ends up running long and
0: yeah.
1: strong through that lineage.
0: And how important it is, your example that you set, because that's clearly where Ruth was inspired to stay with her. If Naomi was a wretched mother-in-law, she would have turned back and said, see you later. I'm out of here.
1: Right. I'm going back to my home.
0: Yeah. I think I'll take a hall pass and have
1: right.
0: a nice trip.
1: I'm out of here with
0: but
1: Oprah.
0: But she wasn't willing to let her go by herself and travel alone. I mean, she really...
1: Right,
0: Ruth
1: in her sadness
0: really,
1: and in her,
0: yeah,
1: mm-hmm. she was really honoring her commitment to the family.
0: Yeah, and she even put her own grief aside to help Naomi, right?
1: Yes.
0: Which is another huge important lesson.
1: A servant's heart.
0: Yeah, taking your eyes, she took her eyes off herself, and she put them on, in this case, on Naomi, but also on God.
1: Right.
0: Yeah.
1: Not that you shouldn't grieve if you have a grief.
0: No, but this was like when they were all in it together, they all had a common experience. And they all could have gone home and sulked in their soup and had their own pity party for themselves.
1: Mm-hmm.
0: And no one would have blamed them for it, right?
1: Right.
0: But that Ruth, she was good. She took the high road.
1: And she had love.
0: Yeah.
1: Right.
0: Beautiful.
1: Goes back to the gospel.
0: Yeah, absolutely.
1: I taught you love. Go with love.
0: Yeah.
1: The commandments. Everything flows out of love.
0: Yeah. And it shows the mercy of God and the hand of God. He's always with us. And that he can trust him no matter what's going on in our world, you can trust, right? So the fourth commandment is a fabulously powerful commandment, and you get to understand a little bit of like the thinking of God and maybe even a little bit of the why he's instructing us to live our lives according to these 10 commandments.
1: Because
0: when life comes at you, because it will and it always does, when you follow these commandments, you're going to come out on top.
1: Anything, so, think generationally.
0: Yeah.
1: So you know, look past today.
0: Yeah. And it's not going to prevent bad things from happening. They're always going to happen, but he's going to guide you through them so that you can come out of them clean and, you know,
1: right,
0: unscathed, right?
1: So basically the fourth commandment is the first of the last six to talk about our relationships with each other.
0: Mm-hmm.
1: Right?
0: Yeah.
1: And our relationships with authority, with the domestic church.
0: Yep.
1: That we're a communion of Christian people.
0: Yeah.
1: Right? That the family is the cell of the social life.
0: Yeah.
1: And they didn't break that bond between each other. They kept the bond.
0: Yes.
1: Of family and social. Where are we going together? How are we living in this society?
0: Mm-hmm.
1: Right?
0: Mm-hmm.
1: The
0: Absolutely.
1: Duty to care for the young, the old, the sick, the poor.
0: Yeah. Which is beautiful because that's a lost art today, too. A lot of even the elderly people have this feeling of they don't want to be a burden on somebody. And so they
1: and
0: make
1: the children
0: decisions.
1: Have a feeling that they are a burden.
0: So. Exactly. So the messaging has gotten a little bit skewed.
1: Right.
0: We got to get back to the original messaging.
1: We lost a little bit of the grace.
0: We lost, yeah.
1: We need Ruth.
0: Yeah, we do need Ruth.
1: Ruth.
0: Intercede for us, Ruth.
1: Because when it goes both ways, you raise them in the right way of the Lord and His commandments, and then they come back and treat you in the same respect and dignity of the Lord's commandments, a grace flows.
0: Yeah.
1: That's what they're saying. And then the family spends generations. It affects generations.
0: It affects
1: moving
0: generations.
1: Forward.
0: Mm-hmm.
1: Right?
0: Mm-hmm. Yeah.
1: So, I mean, unfortunately, that brings you into a lot of other areas, too, where while the Lord is saying, respect authority, do what you're told, basically, there's limits to that, too, obviously, if you're in a,
0: yes,
1: in
0: you
1: a
0: don't
1: relationship
0: have to respect.
1: Where someone's not
0: right
1: behaving in the commandment way, right?
0: Yeah. Uh-huh. You're not obliged to obedience of a sinful situation, right?
1: Right.
0: And you don't have to
1: listen
0: go back
1: to
0: into
1: sinful
0: a danger,
1: commands.
0: Yeah, a dangerous relationship or anything like that. Yeah, God's not asking that.
1: Right.
0: Mm-hmm. Yeah.
1: So, God doesn't want you harmed or in danger. He doesn't want to create
0: exactly
1: bitterness and hatred in your heart. You know, He does want you to forgive, to
0: mm-hmm.
1: give you internal freedom, right?
0: Mm-hmm.
1: And so that you can move on to a different relationship. But all that being said, that's all part of something going askew in the give and take of the commandment.
0: Mm-hmm. Mm-hmm.
1: Right?
0: Absolutely.
1: Long life on the land,
0: mm-hmm.
1: if
0: yeah.
1: you will.
0: Yeah. So, respect. Parents have to respect their children as people. Children have to respect their families. There's forgiveness within the family. And, you know.
1: So the only limit on obedience is immorality.
0: Yeah, exactly.
1: But the adult children do have a duty to their parents.
0: Mm-hmm.
1: Right?
0: Yeah, and authority.
1: Mm-hmm.
0: And any kind of authority, civil
1: Just
0: authority.
1: Just as a gratitude for them giving us life, giving us faith.
0: Mm-hmm.
1: Continuing the lineage.
0: Yeah.
1: Raising you. I mean, we know we're parents. The kids don't
0: yeah.
1: realize till they become parents.
0: Exactly. You have to grow in knowledge and grow in...
1: To yeah. be a parent and everything that your parents do.
0: Mm-hmm. And they think they know, but they really don't know yet.
1: And as your kids grow, it turns, too. All of a sudden, your kids are grown, and you have to respect them, and you have to respect maybe their interests aren't what, you know, you want them to be a lawyer, but they want to be a fireman.
0: Yeah.
1: You have to sort of respect where
0: yeah.
1: where life is taking them as well, right?
0: Absolutely. Yep. So this was a beautiful little lesson the Lord gave us today.
1: Mm-hmm.
0: Thank you, Jesus. We only have 2 minutes left. And all day I've been wanting to say this little antiphon. Men of Galilee, why are you looking up into the sky? This Jesus who has been taken up into heaven will return in the same way. Hallelujah.
1: Hallelujah.
0: Hallelujah. It's been great being with you today.
1: Yeah.
0: We hope you have a wonderful remainder of your day, the solemnity of the Ascension. And don't forget to go back and read up on anything that touched you today or touched your heart. And thank you again, Doris, for your beautiful sponsorship. It means the world to the programming, as you know. Without your help, this radio would be
1: silent.
0: Silenced.
1: Yeah. So stay tuned for Dr. Anton Raimondo.
0: Yes. Dr. Anton Raimondo is up next.
1: Coming up next. And
0: yep, he always has a beautiful show planned.
1: Don't forget to look for the Eucharistic Congress Walk, the Cabrini Way.
0: Mm-hmm.
1: It'll be up on the website where
0: yep.
1: you can see the movie.
0: Yeah.
1: Everything that Zach and Rich told us last week, and we thank them for being here.
0: Mm-hmm.
1: And we will be
0: thank
1: back
0: you.
1: Next week with Commandment Number
0: Commandment.
1: 5. High five.
0: We'll see where the Lord takes us through that commandment.
1: Yes.
0: So thank you. God bless.
1: God
0: and
1: bless.
0: Have a great rest of your week.
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1: 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And you are listening to Signed, Sealed, and Delivered, where we are signed with the cross of Christ, sealed by the Holy Spirit, and delivered through the Our Father prayer, where I hope to also deliver insightful commentary of a Catholic perspective on our faith, our spiritual health, and also various topics such as the saints of the day, and also some probing questions why we should be Catholic. And boy, are we loaded with a lot of those topics included for our readings for this coming sixth Sunday of Easter. You know, we're just a week away from Ascension Thursday. And, you know, there's only very few cities or archdioceses that actually celebrate that, whereas and offer the Mass for Ascension Thursday, whereas it's done on the next Sunday afterwards. So Philadelphia, where you know, this broadcast is originating, I'm outside I'm still inside the board of Archdiocese Philadelphia in Westchester, but we're one of those cities, just like Boston, Hartford, Connecticut, New York, Lincoln, Nebraska, and I'm missing another city. But those are, I think there's five of them, but those are some of them right there that actually offers Mass for the Ascension Thursday. Again, that would be next week. Today, you know, is the feast day of Saint Rita, and so we're also going to talk about her and some of the miracles, what kind of patron saint she is. And then we'll get into the readings for this coming sixth Sunday of Easter. And these readings actually raise a lot of issues or questions, such as circumcision, and also why was there circumcision at all? Could it possibly be because it was a punishment? I don't know if you ever thought about that. So we'll get into that. And then also, what about people who had disagreements among themselves, specifically when you had bishops that were opposing other bishops and their ideas and how to run the church? Does that sound familiar? And so we had this from the very get-go, and we'll talk about the opposition between St. James and Peter and who was the leader between the two, because people get mixed up. Was it Peter or was it James? And who did the apostles and everybody else yield to? Because it looks like they were having a disagreement. And was there a resolution? And what do we do? And how do we learn from this? And what did those people do when they disagreed? Did they follow along, or did they actually break away and found their own church apart from the church that Jesus Christ? Now, this is relevant today because there's actually, 40, 50, 60,000, I lost count, of denominations out there. So we have proof positive in the Bible why we shouldn't split up, why we should keep and stay within the church that Jesus Christ founded in the year 33. So we'll get in all of that. So before we do that, let's pray the Our Father prayer together, which is also known as the Lord's Prayer. In the name of the Father, and the Son, and the Holy Spirit. Amen. Our Father, who art in heaven, hallowed be thy name. Thy kingdom come, thy will be done, on earth as it is in heaven. Give us this day our daily bread, and forgive us of our trespasses, as we forgive those who trespass against us. And lead us not into temptation, but deliver us from evil. Amen. All right, so I'm going to start off with the saint of the day. And the saint of the day is Saint Rita of Cascia. We're so lucky here in the Philadelphia region to have a church named after Saint Rita in Philadelphia. I actually haven't been there, but those of you who live around there, you're so blessed to be able to go there and venerate the relics of Saint Rita. Now, again, her feast day is May 22nd, and she actually died on that day in 1457. So she's the patron of impossible causes and difficult marriages and parenthood. So any listeners out there, if you have a difficult marriage, or let's say your children, your adult children, or you know of difficult marriages or problems with parenthood, and who doesn't have that, you can appeal to Saint Rita. And so she's also the patron of impossible cases. You know, she died having tuberculosis. So there's many saints like that who had a tuberculosis. One is one of my favorites, is Saint Thérèse Lisieux of France, also known as the Little Flower. Also Saint Faustina of tuberculosis. And so here we have in the 1400s here, Saint Rita of Cascia. And so let me get into her biography. And her name actually, her first name was Margarita. And first, not that I'm hungry right now, but you know, that reminds me of that margarita pizza. Well, her first name was Margarita. Her last name was Lottie. Okay, not Lotto, like some of people have on their mind, like what's the lottery and I got to go buy that and hopefully win. Her name was Margarita Lottie from Rocca Perenna, Italy. And she was born in 1381. You know, there was an interesting story after she was baptized. There was this story about there was a swarm of white bees. And I had to read this a couple of times, like, what? And so this is, again, after she was baptized. And they were going in and out of her mouth as an infant. And it didn't sting her, didn't hurt her. And when her family saw this, instead of being so shocked and alarmed, they actually thought, wow, this must be some sort of sign that she's going to be somehow virtuous and devoted to God. And as it would happen, Rita, really, when she was growing up at an early age, she was really begging her parents to join the convent. But her parents actually arranged for her to be married. And this is what's super strange. Well, again, this is a different time and age that we have now, okay? So she was married at 12 years old, and it was arranged marriage. And the whole thing was this man that she was married to at age 12, he was a cruel man. His name was Paolo Mancini. And she became, you know, his wife and a mother of two boys. But the husband, Paolo, he had a really violent temper, and he would really mistreat Rita verbally and physically. And even though he was married, he was the type that would pursue other women, and he made a lot of enemies, of course, in that time. And so what happened was, you know, this is one of the reasons why you can see Saint Rita is the patron of difficult marriages and parenthood. So as far as the marriage, you can just see how Paolo was mistreating her verbally and physically. So if you have encountered this, whether personal experience or somebody else, that this is some saint you can appeal to and ask for help, because she lived through this. Anyway, the husband, Paolo, he developed many enemies, and that he had, there was a family feud between his family and another family named Chiquis. I don't know if I'm pronouncing that right, but it's spelled Chiquis, Chiquis. And so there was a feud. It got to the point where Paolo was betrayed and killed. And so Rita actually pardoned the murderers, you know, publicly of her husband. But Paolo's brother, Bernardo, was still angry and wanted revenge. And same with Rita's two sons. She had two sons, Giovanni and Paolo. I guess, I don't know if it was Paolo Jr., but Giovanni and Paolo, they wanted revenge. So they're joining their uncle to get revenge. And they wanted Rita to marry, remarry again. And however, Rita wanted to stop her son. She did not want any of them to commit mortal sin, especially, trying to kill and then also get revenge. God says, actually, he says, right, revenge is his. So as far as, willful murder is one of those four or five things that God will get vengeance on. Like if you treat other causes of vengeance that God himself will do is if people are mistreat widows and orphans. And also if employers don't give a just wage, if employees are jilted. So think about that. God himself will bring judgment. And also, of course, it says God will bring judgment on sodomy. So these are the five different things that God himself biblically will say he will take vengeance. Now, going back to this biography of Rita, Rita did not want her children, her two grown sons, to get revenge, right, because it's against Scripture, but also they were going to murder, which is against the Ten Commandments. And so she was asking God to save their souls so they wouldn't commit the mortal sins. Well, her prayer was answered. It took 1 year, but the way it happened was really strange. Actually, her sons had dysentery, and they ended up dying from that. So, she got what she wanted, but I'm sure she didn't want her sons to die. They could have easily died also in the feud when they were trying to kill to get their father's revenge. So after this, now she had no husband. She didn't have any sons to help her. She wanted to enter the monastery. Remember, she wanted to join the monastery as a kid, but was set up with this marriage, arranged marriage at age 12. Anyway, she wanted to enter this monastery called Saint Mary Magdalene in Kasha, but she wasn't allowed to join because the convent was very wary, and they knew about this family feud, and they were making it seem like she was guilty by association. So they didn't want to have her join them, but she persisted. And so they said, well, if you somehow could like mend this issue between the Mancini family and the Chiquis. And so she asked intercessions from three different saints, Saint John the Baptist, Saint Augustine of Hippo, and Saint Nicholas of Tolentino, to help them. What happened also during the time, there was the bubonic plague known as the Black Plague that was spreading. And just to remind you again, this was in the 1400s. Remember, she died in 1457. So the Black Plague was happening. And so what happened was it was spreading throughout all of Europe, especially Italy. And so when her brother-in-law became infected, he decided to end the feud. And so now, since the feud was ended, she was allowed into the monastery. And she was only 36 years old. You'd think about if a person became a widow and had no children to take care of at 36, you would think they'd want to get remarried, but not Rita. She, as a kid, remember, she wanted to be a nun. And here she achieves what she wanted, okay? And what the strange thing was, the way she went into the monastery was via levitation. Of all things, she levitated at night by the help of the three patron saints that she appealed to. So she literally flew into St. Mary Magdalene through levitation at night. She did her duties faithfully there, and she had the sacrament. She was very devoted to Christ's passion, his suffering. And when she was actually 60 years old, she said a prayer, which many times nowadays, you would be recommended not to say this prayer. However, you know, at the same time, there are some people that can do this. The prayer that she said was, "Please let me suffer like you, divine Savior." So it's one thing. I mean, you know, I'm a late Carmelite, and St. John the Cross would say to us, you know, not to voluntarily ask for a cross, you know, like St. Rita's asking. God will provide the cross, because isn't it, and it says in Scripture that we have to take up our cross daily. So it's going to be given to us. But here's something else. Remember, St. Rita had this love for the passion, the suffering of Christ. Not that she's a sadomasochist, no. But she actually appreciated the work that our Lord did to show his love for his bride. That's us, the church, you see? So it's not that she had this fascination with suffering. No, it's that she had an appreciation of what the Lord did for her, for you and I, the whole church. We are the bride of Christ. We are the new Jerusalem. We are the new Israel. And we'll actually get into that and how that these terms that we are the new Israel, we are the new Jerusalem, we are the bride of Christ, comes from the readings that we're going to go into in a little bit. So what happens was her request was granted. And what happened, there was a wound on her forehead, as if a thorn from Christ's crown had pierced her. It was a deep wound, and it did not heal, and it caused her to suffer till the day she died. And near the end of her life, it was actually tuberculosis that she died from. It wasn't from bubonic plague. Now, real quickly about the bubonic plague. Now, remember, I'm a medical doctor, and I can give you a little bit more insight on this, but essentially these buboes, they look like, it's pus-filled vesicles that gets to be like egg-shaped. So you think about these little small miniature egg-sized cysts with pus, and it goes in areas like the groin, the neck, the armpits, and other areas. And when it happens, it just grows big, like a, you know, size of an egg, and could be bigger, and to the point where if it pops, then the pus comes out and the person can get infected and die. And this is what literally triggered or motivated people to pray and have this inserted into the Hail Mary, that pray for us sinners now and at the hour of our death. Because literally, when Europe was being rampaged, was decimated by the bubonic plague, I think that some of the percentages or estimations of people who died in Europe was like a third of Europe. Again, that's an estimation, and that's the best of my memory at this point. You guys can look it up on Google to correct me if you want. But anyway, she ended up, people who would be dying there, they would die really at that time, within that hour, within a day, two, or three. It would just literally be quick. They'd bleed out, they'd get infected, or within the week. So this is why they were asking Our Lady, pray for us now and at the hour of our death. So that was actually added to the rosary, if you all want to know. Anyway, so she died from tuberculosis. But when she was still bedridden, she had a miracle. And one of these miracles is when she asked her cousin to go get a rose from her old home in the garden. But it was January. Now, come on, how can a rose grow in January? Which actually should remind us, like in the 1500s, remember Juan Diego found those roses in December there as part of the miraculous find, right, of Our Lady prompting Juan Diego to get these roses, and then we have Our Lady of Guadalupe. Well, here, this was January, okay, January in Italy. And so she asked her cousin to go get this rose, but of course the cousin didn't expect to find any roses. And of all things, there was a single rose in bloom, and she brought that back to Rita at the convent, which was a great sign to her and a miracle in that way. She died on May 22nd, which is today, but this was back in 1457 when she was after she was buried. Many years later, they found her body to be incorrupt, and her body can actually be found today at her shrine in Cascia. And the Pope, the name of the Pope who canonized him was Pope Leo the 13th, on May 24th, 1900. So that's got to be Leo the 13th. This is a typo. I'm reading something here. And so, because Leo the 13th, I think his reign was till 1903, if I'm not mistaken. Anyway, so there's some other miracle stories that I just wanted to share, because remember, she's the patron saint of impossible cases, impossible causes. And so, like, some of the miracles that led to her canonization, there was one miracle from a sister. Her name is Sister Teresa Emanuela. And she was a nun, and she suffered an ulcerated wound. It kind of reminds you, like, Saint Rita, right? She had this wound on her forehead, but also she had tuberculosis. Well, here is another nun who had severe ulcerated wound on her leg, and it was resistant to all treatments. And yet after doing a novena to Saint Rita, she was healed. And this was one of the miracles that led to her canonization. Also, there was a young boy with a deadly illness that, was healed after the mother placed a relic of St. Rita on his body, and she prayed fervently. So, and we know biblically there are proofs of the use of relics in Scripture, right, from the handkerchief, even from the shadow or Jesus' hem, or the bones making, Ezekiel touching dead man's bones and reliving. So here's another one of the miracles that led to her canonization was from a man. His name was Agostino Ciappi, and he was from Naples, and he had a gangrene, and he was scheduled to have his limb amputated. But after he invoked the saint, he was cured completely. And so, I used to do anesthesiology, and so I've been in cases where we had to amputate. And so this is real, it was gangrenous, and there was amputations. And so this is very miraculous what happened. These were three of the miracles that led to her canonization. And you only need two. She had three. And again, this was, she had died in 1457. So she, still remains as one of the most invoked saints for impossible causes and marital struggles and wounds. So the wounds that people have doesn't have to be only physical. So if you have emotional wounds, remember marital problems, parental problems, and I'm saying it both ways, from your parents and the parents having problems with the kids, all right? So you can ask both ways, because children can have problems with their parents who are who can mistreat them in various ways. Now, as far as St. Rita's husband, I don't know the story if he mistreated his two boys, but we surely know how he mistreated St. Rita. So the other interesting part that I wanted to say about her was, the fact that she was arranged marriages, right, and at that young age. So the church has rules now about the ages. And remember, people during that time didn't live a long time. So it's not like, it's what you call that it was out of the ordinary, right? In fact, when we think about the Blessed Mother, she, the estimates are, was she 14, 15, or 16? So Rita was 12. I don't know how old she was when she had her, you know, her two boys. But that was just a point that might strike some people as very strange to our modern ears. All right. So let's go now to the first reading from May 25th. On Easter, the sixth Sunday of Easter. And this is from Acts. And again, that's written from St. Luke's, which is basically the sequel to Luke's gospel. And so I'll read this, and then I'll go into explaining parts of it, and we'll continue after the break, which will be in about 4 minutes. So this is from Acts chapter 15, and it says, "Some who had come down from Judea were instructing the brothers." Now, remember, these are disciples and apostles. And so we know when they use the word brothers, they're not blood brothers, but they're brothers in Christ. And some people, when they take the words out of context, they may think when people use the word brothers that they're blood brothers. In fact, this is why some people think Jesus had blood brothers, but that's not what it meant. Just like here, we know that Jesus did not have blood brothers, and he did not have blood sisters, that they were cousins. And there's a different definitions or uses of the term. And so here's another point where you have to take things in context and not out of context. Anyway, it goes on. It says, the quote, it says, that these, again, some people had come down from Judea and were instructing the brothers. In other words, they were trying to teach them something, and this caused a debate. Like, was this true teaching? How shall we deal with this? And this also raises the issue of sola scriptura, and that's Latin, means, you know, the Bible alone. Here we'll actually see in Acts 15, here's proof of against sola scriptura, Bible alone, because this is a point where there was no Bible. We did not have the New Testament. The New Testament was put by was in charge of by the Catholic Church and was formally put together, between 300 to 400 years later. And so here, this is the early church. They only had the Hebrew scriptures, which we call the Old Testament, and they had to make these decisions about circumcision with no other precedent, but actually calling a meeting, which we would call a council now. All right, so he goes, "Unless you are circumcised according to the Mosaic practice, you cannot be saved." So here's the key. There's some people coming down from Judea trying to instruct the brothers. Now, these are the followers of Jesus. These are the apostles. These are the disciples being told about what will save them. And so they're being told that they have to be circumcised. And they're basing it

right? Or if they only follow the five books of the Bible, they would the first five books, they would call it the Torah, right? So anyway, I'm going to leave you with that while we go on a break, and then we'll continue about circumcision and actually was circumcision a punishment, and how does this scripture actually point against Bible alone? So stay with us on Signed, Sealed, and Delivered, and we'll be right back.

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1: Welcome back, everybody. This is Dr. Anton Raimundo on Signed, Sealed, and Delivered, where we are signed with the cross of Christ, sealed by the Holy Spirit, and delivered through the Our Father prayer, where I hope to deliver insightful commentary from a Catholic perspective on faith, morals, and spiritual health, and also to share different lives of the saints. And so we heard in the first half of our program, St. Rita of Cascia, that she's the saint of impossible causes, and how she is also the saint, patron saint for difficult marriages and parenting. And also, so just know you can reach out to her for help, right? Because of all the different miracles that she can help with. Whether there's cases of paralysis, blindness, terminal illness, she's one that you can ask for help. And God willing, if that is what God desires for you, so you can get to heaven, then He'll allow that. Otherwise, if He thinks it's best for you to suffer the way you're suffering right now, well, then look at what Jesus did. He's calling you to even a higher calling. To offer redemptively, to help redeem the souls that need to be saved along with Him. So either way, you'll be helping Christ, whether you're fully healed or you still retain the suffering in this life. All right, so let's go back to some of this first reading from Acts chapter 15, and I left you with some questions here. That was circumcision a punishment? And another thing was, how does this verse in this chapter, Acts 15, how is this one of the many verses in Scripture that proves against Bible alone? Because, you know, that's one of the beliefs that some Christian brothers or Protestant brothers of ours think, that all you need is Scripture. But here's a case here of many of where they did not have what we call the New Testament,

it was still being developed, and it hasn't been put together until 300 something years. Anyway, so let's go on and let's unpack this chapter, Acts 15. It says, these people came down from Judea, instructing the brothers, saying, unless you are circumcised according to the Mosaic practice, you cannot be saved. And it goes on, because there arose no little dissension and debate by Paul and Barnabas, in other words, Paul and Barnabas didn't say anything with them, it was decided that Paul and Barnabas and some of the others should go up where? To Jerusalem. And that's where James was in charge. He was the bishop of Jerusalem. And so they should go up to Jerusalem to the apostles and elders about this question. So in other words, they're going to the higher authority because, wait a second, is this teaching something that they should carry over from the original teachings from Moses? And so they go up, and I'll continue. It says, the apostles and the elders, in agreement with the whole church, decided to choose representatives to send them to Antioch. Remember, Antioch is the place where the followers of Jesus were called the Christians. Before, they were called the Way, okay? But they're also called Christians. So they said to send them to Antioch with Paul and Barnabas. Remember, Barnabas is known as the son of encouragement. It goes on and says, the ones chosen were Judas. Now, this is not Judas Iscariot. Remember, he committed suicide. This is Judas called Barsabbas, okay, Barsabbas. And so they chose Judas, also called Barsabbas, and Silas, and leaders among the brothers. Remember, they're brothers in Christ, not blood brothers or brothers of Jesus. Remember, Jesus didn't have any brothers or sisters. So this is the letter delivered by them. See, they're having these letters, and they're delivering it, and later on these letters are accumulated and then combined by the authority of the Catholic Church that was started by Jesus Christ. So here's the letter said, the apostles and the elders of your brothers, to the brothers in Antioch, Syria, and Cilicia of Gentile origin. So they're talking to the Gentiles. Greetings. Since we have heard that some of our number who went out with any mandate from us have upset you, okay, and goes on, they upset you with their teachings and disturbed your peace of mind. Have any of you ever had that someone would tell you that you're not supposed to do this, you're supposed to do that, but whose authority do they have, right? Are they actually the leaders that Jesus Christ himself set up? And who did he set up? He set up the apostles. And he set up Peter as the head. And then from those apostles, there was a hierarchy that they had presbyters, now priests, right? And then they had under them the third level called the diakonoi, the deacons. And then you have other followers. So there's already a hierarchy, and this is paralleled or mimicked as in heaven because there's a hierarchy in angels, you see? And so same thing here on earth. There's a hierarchy of us, of humans. And so it goes on, I'll continue, that it said, we have with one accord decided to choose representatives and to send them to you, along with our beloved Barnabas and Paul. Remember, Barnabas is a great guy. He's known as the son of encouragement. So they're sending up the two great people here, evangelists, Paul and Barnabas, who have dedicated their lives to the name of our Lord Jesus Christ. So we are sending Judas and Silas, who will also convey this time message by word of mouth. Notice it's a word of mouth. They don't have a Bible. It's like, here, read the New Testament. They don't have it. This is, again, proof that they just have a letter which was, you know, freshly written, so to speak, right? And they're also saying word of mouth. So this is what we call oral tradition, which is proof. They're making decisions on oral traditions and oral arguments. So even though we hear in Scripture that people will think, oh, you shouldn't follow the traditions of men. Of course you're not supposed to follow the traditions of men. We're supposed to follow the traditions
set down by Jesus Christ, such as when he said, eat his bread, eat his body, eat his blood. That was not a tradition or written in Scripture ever before. He did that live. It was not written down at that time on Holy Thursday, right, the evening before Good Friday. So again, that's proof about against sola scriptura. This was live. It was done orally. Okay, and it goes on. It says, it is the decision of the Holy Spirit and of us not to place on you any burden beyond these necessities, namely to abstain from meat, sacrifice to idols, from blood, from meats of strangled animals, and from unlawful marriage. That's a hot topic today. What do they mean by unlawful marriage? Well, one, for sure, you can't have an incestuous marriage. You can't be married to someone in your own family, right? And you can't have, like, first-degree relatives. And then it goes into other so-called marriages, all right? We'll just leave it at that at this point. Here's the last sentence of this verse of Acts 15. It says, if you keep this, remember it's a condition, if you keep these, you will be doing what is right. Farewell. Now, that's a key point when we get into the Gospels about this condition. It says, if you keep these, you will be doing what is right. What's the converse of that? If you don't keep these, you'll be doing what is wrong, okay? So let's go back into the teaser question that I had. Just to you know, make you think here. Why in the world was there circumcision? The Jews didn't have that before. Usually when a rule is brought up, because somebody messed up. And so now they got to have a rule because everybody was doing fine until a certain period of time. And they'll say, time out. We got to make a rule. We got to clarify this so no one messes up like this anymore. So what was that that messed up that all of a sudden they had to get circumcised, right? You think about it. Did Adam have to get circumcised? Did Cain or Abel or Seth need to get circumcised? You know, did Noah need to get? So why and when did it? So somebody messed up. That's why I write the question, what was it to cause such quote-unquote punishment? I don't know if that's a hard word, but you think about it. Getting circumcised hurts. As a physician, we had babies, of course, you know, get circumcised, but, you know, also adults get circumcised. They come into the doctor's office and they need to get circumcised and they need some local anesthesia. It hurts. Some people look at it as punishment. So maybe I'm stretching out the word to use as punishment, but my point is, wow, why do they have to do this of all things, right? Okay, well, one medically they would say it doesn't even help for hygiene. You know, there's studies about that. So why ritually do this? Well, is it just ritual or was it a form of punishment or a form of teaching people a lesson? So let's go back into a little history here, right? So what happened at Mount Sinai, right? When Moses goes up to receive the Ten Commandments. And then what are the people doing after Moses is up there too long? Wasn't it like 40 days and 40 nights, something like that? Well, they started revelry and they engaged in a lot of sin, right? And at the same time, no, wait, I'm skipping. I was actually thinking of the time. I'm looking at the part here in Scripture where it says about the meat. Remember, I was just reading. It said they have to abstain from meat sacrificed to idols and from blood and meats of strangled animals. Well, the point here was, remember how the son of the brother of Moses, Aaron, he built, he melted gold and made a calf, a golden calf. See, they weren't restricted from eating meat at that point. But because of all the sacrifices and making a golden idol of a calf, now they were then restricted from eating certain foods and meats that was sacrificed to idols. So now let me get back to the other point about circumcision. Do you remember how Abraham and Sarah, that's what I really wanted to get into. So you got a twofer there. I told you about, you know, why they couldn't eat meat. And at the same time,
Now, why about circumcision? Remember Sarah and Abraham. Abram was supposed to, had his name changed to be Abraham because he's supposed to be the father of many nations. So he was promised that, but yet Sarah did not have any children. But then Sarah, just like Eve, tempted Adam. Like Adam was tempted by Eve, Sarah was tempted by Abraham, saying, well, why don't you go into your maidservant Hagar and have a child with her? Now, he's a guy, and he's like, well, what? You're giving me permission here? Well, he jumps on that opportunity, and he instead of being faithful to his wife and to being faithful and trusting in God, in what God is saying, that you're going to be the father of many nations, right, with your wife, goes with somebody else. And so the way he did this is, now, ever since that time, what happens? Abraham has to get circumcised. He does it for himself after the fact. All the men and boys, and then everyone else that are male. So you see, it wasn't a problem before, and then all of a sudden, when Abraham does this, now it's a problem, and now people get circumcised. Just like there was no problem with eating meat and certain things, and then when Aaron has this, and they makes a golden calf. Actually, he says he didn't make it; it just came out. I think something like that. He uses the verbiage like it just appeared, as if like by itself it assembled itself. Well, and all the people doing all that merriment and debauchery and false worship to the false god of that calf. You see, now they can't have it. And so here's the reversal of it. And it's essentially the Council of Jerusalem. That's the point. So there's this first council, and they appeal to the leaders of the church. And that's the whole reason that I'm bringing this up. I hope I answered some of the questions that I pointed to you. And the one who actually makes the decision upon this is Peter. Peter is the one. And then James, if you see, they took some of the excerpts out. We don't have everything in here. So if you read the whole chapter of Acts 15, you'll see that St. James actually agrees. At first, they were disagreeing with Peter, and then he later agrees. All right, so let's go on with the remaining minutes that we have left. The question I want to ask for the next reading, the second reading, is did you know that in heaven there won't be any need of the Son? Well, let's find out why. Here's the readings from Revelation chapter 21. It says, the angel took me in spirit to a great high mountain. So this is an episode of bilocation, to the point where, you know, he's taken up his body. Saint John is on the island of Patmos, where he's exiled, and his body's there, but his spirit is taken into heaven, and he sees a great high mountain, and the angel showed him the holy city of Jerusalem coming down out of heaven from God. It kind of reminds you to think about the evil angel, how he's trying to tempt Jesus with all these great kingdoms. But here's a good angel taking John in the spirit to see this holy city, Jerusalem. Now, it gleamed with the splendor of God. Its radiance was like that of a precious stone, like jasper, clear as crystal. It had a massive high wall and 12 gates where 12 angels were stationed, and on which names were inscribed the names of the 12 tribes of Israel. So this gives credence or honor to the 12 tribes of Israel. And it goes on. It says, there were three gates facing east, three north, three south, and three west. The wall of the city had 12 courses of stones as its foundation, on which were inscribed the 12 names of the apostles of the Lamb. So these are the 12 apostles. Now it's combining the 12 apostles here with the 12 tribes of Israel. It's combining those of the Hebrew scriptures with what is coming to be the new. Now this revelation, this book of Revelation, is written like in the year 90-something. Okay, St. John died, I think, in the year 100. So most of the scriptures is written except this revelation.
Okay, it goes on and says, I saw no temple in the city, for its temple is the Lord Almighty and the Lamb. I'll get back to this. This is huge because our Jewish brothers and sisters right now, they're still waiting for the Messiah, but they didn't know that he already came. And one of their reasons is because they think that Jesus didn't fulfill his promise because he didn't, the third temple is not rebuilt. So we'll get into this here. So the last verse of this reading, the second reading for this coming Sunday, it says, the city, okay, this is the holy city, Jerusalem, the new Jerusalem, it had no need of sun or moon to shine on it. Well, why? Because it says, for the glory of God gave its light, and its lamp was the Lamb. Now, just think about the Shekinah, the glory of God shone on Moses' face when he saw God, right? He got the Ten Commandments to the point it made his face radiant, that he had to cover it like with a veil. It was glowing. Well, here's the same thing. When it appears when God's glory is so bright that it's giving light. We have no need for the explosions of the sun or the radiant reflections to the moon, because God himself is light from light. You know, true God from true God, begotten, not made. And the lamp is the Lamb. That's the Son of God. So here we go. Let's go back to, so I hope I answered that question about why did you know that there is no need of the sun or the moon in heaven? It'll be God himself. And so it actually makes it more concrete that Jesus says he's the light of the world, right? Okay. And it goes on here. Let's go back to that where it says, I saw no temple in the city, for its temple is the Lord God Almighty and the Lamb. Remember, Jesus said he is the cornerstone, and the foundation is built upon, that's my memory, the apostles. And so we're building up this temple. We're a living temple. We're like little cells in our body, and all together forms the body. But Jesus is the head, and Our Lady, the Blessed Mother, is the neck that connects Jesus to the church, because without the Blessed Mother, we would not have our Lord Jesus born, or conceived as a human, born as a little baby, and grow up to be a man and our Lord and Savior. And so we are that living temple. And so when Jesus was being questioned, by the Sanhedrin and then later crucified, they were taunting him, even at the cross, if I remember correctly. Like, you said you would raise the temple up in 3 days, but they did not realize what Jesus was talking about was that it was his body. Because remember, all of us are the temple of the Holy Spirit. And so what he would raise in 3 days was his body, which he resurrected on his own power and through God the Father, of course, on Easter Sunday. So that is the temple that's why you won't see this brick and mortar kind of temple that is being misinterpreted by people who are still waiting for the Messiah to come, because they literally think the temple will be rebuilt, but that was already done. And here we have it. When Revelation was already written here, it said that concurrently, right at that moment, the angel, good angel, takes St. John and he sees this, that there is no temple. It's because the temple is who? It's not what, it's a who. The temple is our Lord God Almighty and the Lamb. So the temple was already raised in 3 days. So there is no waiting for the rebuilding of the temple. And even if the temple was rebuilt, that is not the temple that Jesus Christ was referring to. And it's also scriptural. So we only got a few minutes left to go to the gospel. I'm going to try my best to squeeze in a little bit here about it. This is John 14. He says to his disciples, whoever loves me
will keep my word, and my Father will love him. And we will come to him and make our dwelling with him. Whoever does not love me and does not keep my words, yet the word you hear is not mine, but that of the Father who sent me. I've told you this while I'm with you. The Advocate, the Holy Spirit, whom the Father will send in my name, will teach you everything and remind you of all that I told you. Peace I leave you, my peace I give you. Not as the world gives, do I give to you. Do not let your hearts be troubled or afraid. You heard me tell you, I'm going away, and I will come back to you. If you love me, you would rejoice that I'm going to the Father, for the Father is greater than I. And now I have told you this before it happens, so that when it happens, you may believe. The gospel of the Lord. Praise to you, Lord Jesus Christ. So here's the key. Again, the Lord makes it conditional. You see, it's not like once you say a prayer, like you don't have to worry about your salvation. Because here it's from the Lord Jesus Christ's mouth to those who are his disciples. Those who follow Jesus will believe what Jesus says. And what Jesus says is, whoever loves me will keep my word, and my Father will love me. And it goes on, and we will come to him and make our dwelling with him. Because remember about this temple, we're the living temple, but he won't live in you if you don't meet those conditions. So the prayer, even the Our Father, that's why I also named my radio show Signs, Seals, and Deliver, we're delivered through the Our Father prayer. But that's the greatest of all prayers, because it's Jesus Christ, God himself, that makes the prayer. But it's also conditional, right? Forgive us our trespasses as we forgive others. If we don't, then we're not forgiven. And if we're not forgiven, then how can we go to heaven? If we make that conditional prayer, the most perfect prayer. And so here's the condition again. It says, whoever does not love me does not keep my words. And see, that's the proof. If you love him, you would keep his words. And what is his word? He has the logos, the Ten Commandments. So a big key, if we're not following the Ten Commandments, if we're not keeping the Sabbath day holy, we're not going to church on Sunday and thinking, oh, well, I don't need to. I'm a shoo-in for heaven. I'm good. I don't need to go to church. God is everywhere. Why do I have to go to church? Well, you'd be wrong, because we have to go to church. Jesus says, won't you pray with me one hour? So you can at least go do that on a Sunday and go to church. Now he goes on and says he says, whoever does not love me does not keep my words. Yet the word you hear is not mine, but that of the Father who sent me. So now we have to realize that this is actually from God the Father. So, he's saying the Father's greater than him. Why? Because he's on earth in his humanness right now, right? So he's telling them this. This is before he rose from the dead and all that. Not to say all that, and I'm not trying to dismiss what the Lord has done. But my point here is that he goes on and emphasizes again that if you love me, you know, it's how important. And so how do we prove we love somebody? Well, St. John says it in one of his other epistles. I think it's John 1, chapter 2, that if you love, you will know that you love him by obeying him, right? So obey his commandments and freely do so because you love him, not out of fear of the Lord God or being punished or going to hell, but for the love of God and for the sake of God. And this is what's so beautiful of what St. John teaches us here. That, you know, God is just showing, Jesus is showing his love for us, and just like a husband would show his wife, just like a husband would show his bride, and that he would do anything to even die for his bride. And that's what Jesus Christ did. He died for us. And he wants us to ask forgiveness and also forgive those who hurt us so we can be with him forever in heaven with Jesus, because he is our Lord and Savior, and he sent us the Holy Spirit, who is our advocate and will help us.
I'm out of time now here, brothers and sisters. I hope you enjoyed this program and that you will join me each week here on Signed, Sealed, and Delivered every Thursday at from 5 to 6 on WTMR 800 AM, where the master reigns. God bless you all. Again, this is Dr. Raimundo signing off. Have a great day.

0: Good afternoon. Welcome to the Holy Souls Hour with Joe Veltri. The Holy Souls Hour can be heard every Monday through Thursday from 3 until 3:30 in the afternoon and every Friday from 3 until 4 o'clock in the afternoon. And now, once again, here is Joe Veltri.
1: And we say good evening. 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Our sponsor is Linda Gross, requesting prayers for baby Macklin, baby Remy, baby Dietrich, my golden rose Brooklyn, Mary, and baby Perrine. We ask for blessings upon all these babies, and we want to thank Linda for sponsoring the Holy Souls Angelus radio broadcast. Coming up next with Mr. Joe Veltri.
2: And welcome to our Angel Night. This is the Holy Souls Ministry. We are here every Thursday with the angels. We call it our Angel Night. As we say, the Saint, the Angelus, Saint Raphael. We say the Chaplet of Saint Michael. We tell little angel stories, so we call it our Angel Night. So I know you're waiting for this night. Just waiting for those angels, and they're waiting for you too, more than ever, because they got our eyes on what's happening in the world. They know we need them, so they're coming. Let's call upon them. We'll start with the Angelus. Thank our producer for the night, Tyrone. Tyrone Bowman. Thank you, Ty. And now for the Angelus. The Father, Son, Holy Spirit. Amen. The angel declared unto Mary, and she conceived of the Holy Spirit. Hail Mary, full of grace, the Lord is with thee. Blessed art thou among women, and blessed the fruit of thy womb, Jesus. Holy Mary, Mother of God, pray for us sinners now and at the hour of our death. Amen. Behold, the handmaid of the Lord, be it done to me according to thy word. Hail Mary, full of grace, the Lord is with thee. Blessed art thou among women, and blessed is the fruit of thy womb, Jesus. Holy Mary, Mother of God, pray for us sinners, now and at the hour of our death. Amen. And the word was made flesh and dwelt among us. Hail Mary, full of grace, the Lord is with thee. Blessed art thou among women, and blessed the fruit of thy womb, Jesus. Holy Mary, Mother of God, pray for us sinners, now and at the hour of our death. Amen. Pour forth, we beseech you, O Lord, your graces unto our hearts, that we, to the incarnation of Christ thy Son, was made known by the message of an angel, made by his passion and cross, be brought to the glory of his resurrection, for the same Christ our Lord. Amen. And now we pray to St. Raphael. I touched the phone to our healing oil of St. Raphael. May you be touched with this oil and any suffering or pain that you're having. O Mother of God, Maria, Rosa Mystica, together with Holy St. Raphael, God's healing archangel, grant me the grace that true sorrow for my sins. And invoke three times the holy name of Jesus before God to give me comfort in my present illness. Jesus, Jesus, Jesus. We say three times, glory be to the Father, and to the Son, and to the Holy Spirit, as it was in the beginning, is now, and will be forever. Amen. Glory be to the Father, and to the Son, and to the Holy Spirit. So it was in the beginning, is now, and will be forever. Amen. Glory be to the Father, and to the Son, and to the Holy Spirit. So it was in the beginning, is now, and will be forever. Amen. Blessed be the name of the Lord, now and forever. Amen. And now we tell a little story about the angels. This is a true story. It's by Melissa Deal Forth. It's called I Saw Him Myself. I Saw the Angel. And she says, 6 years ago, we were married. My 29-year-old husband was fighting leukemia. Pain dulled Chris's blue eyes. He was barely able to move without help. Doctors offered little hope. And for months, I slept on a cot alongside his bed at the Medical Anderson Cancer Center in Houston. At 3 a.m. on January 4th, 1982, I was shaken awake by an alarmed nurse. "We can't find Chris," she exclaimed. My eyes darted to his bed. The sheet was turned, the bed empty. How? How could that be? Where'd he go? I jumped up and raced past the nurse's station, aside the room, then ran down a hall. As I passed the glass panel chapel door, I took a glimpse, and I glimpsed Chris sitting inside with someone. I burst in crying, "Chris, we were so worried." He turned and smiled. "I'm fine," he said. I stared at the young man who sat with him. His skin was smooth and clear, and he had short white hair. He wore exactly the type of clothes Chris liked, checked flannel shirts, Levi's, and laced-up work boots. The young man looked up at me, and my heart caught. As I stared into his crystal blue eyes, I felt stunned. Chris broke the spell. "Melissa, please, leave. Leave us," he added. "I'm okay. I'll be back." At the reporting Chris's whereabouts, no one else in that security night at Tite Hospital had seen the visitor. I went back to our room. About 30 minutes later, Chris returned, exhilarated, merrily rolling his IV pole and walking on his own. He didn't look sick anymore. "Who was that man?" I gasped, not sure what to ask first. "You'll never believe it," he said. He grinned. "It was an angel, my guardian angel." Chris sat down on the bed. I woke with an overpowering urge to go to the chapel, he said. He explained, as I was able to walk there easily, as I knelt at the cross, I heard a voice behind me, and I turned to find him standing there. He asked if there was anything I wanted to be forgiven for. "I've always hated my stepfather," the angel said. "I was forgiven. And you know, for the first time, the hatred I had harbored for so long was truly gone. I didn't have it no more." "There," I told him, "I was worried about leaving you." He said, "You would be fine, that all my prayers were answered." The next day with Chris was unbelievable. He ate well. He visited patients on our floor, lifting up their spirits. I thought he was healed. But 2 days later, Chris died. But in a very real sense, I know that he had been healed. Healed of fear and pain, ready to go to a new life. And when my time comes, I'll be ready too. Amen. That's our story for tonight. And if all of you might be losing a loved one, and things happen at that time. Chris saw his guardian angel, and he was given gifts besides. So we ask that you will be given, shown your angel, especially if you lost a loved one lately and you're grieving over someone. I'd like to ask our angels to come and touch your hearts and comfort you. Because our Lord said, "I am close to the brokenhearted." And that's our story, our angel story. Hope that comforted you tonight. And these stories I tell are true stories. Make you realize you have an angel who is by your side, the light, the guard, the rule, the guide. And now for the chaplet of St. Michael. We start with the act of contrition, and then we'll say the St. Michael chaplet. "Oh, my God, I'm heartily sorry for having offended thee, and I detest all my sins, because I dread the loss of heaven and the pains of hell. But most of all, because I offended thee, my God, who is so good and deserving of all my love. I firmly resolve with the help of thy grace to confess my sins, to do penance, and to amend my life. Amen. O God, come to my aid. O Lord, make haste to help me. Glory be to the Father, and to the Son, and to the Holy Spirit, as it was in the beginning, is now, and will be forever. Amen. And now we go into the St. Michael Chaplet. In the name of the Father, Son, and the Holy Spirit. Amen. By the intercession of St. Michael and the celestial choir of Seraphim, may the Lord make us worthy to burn with the fire of perfect charity. Amen. Our Father, who art in heaven, hallowed be thy name. Thy kingdom come, thy will be done, on earth as it is in heaven. Give us this day our daily bread, and forgive us our trespasses, as we forgive those who trespass against us. And lead us not into temptation, but deliver us from evil. Amen. Hail Mary, full of grace, the Lord is with thee. Blessed art thou among women, and blessed the fruit of thy womb, Jesus. Holy Mary, Mother of God, pray for us sinners, and at the hour of our death. Amen. Hail Mary, full of grace, the Lord is with thee. Blessed art thou among women, and blessed is the fruit of thy womb, Jesus. Holy Mary, Mother of God, pray for us sinners, and at the hour of our death. Amen. Hail Mary, full of grace, the Lord is with thee. Blessed art thou among women, and blessed the fruit of thy womb, Jesus. Holy Mary, Mother of God, pray for us sinners, and at the hour of our death. Amen. By the intercession of St. Michael and the celestial choir cherubim, may the Lord grant us the grace to lead the ways of sin and run in the paths of Christian perfection. Amen. Our Father, who art in heaven, hallowed be thy name. Thy kingdom come, thy will be done on earth as it is in heaven. Give us this day our daily bread, and forgive us our trespasses, as we forgive those who trespass against us. And lead us not into temptation, but deliver us from evil. Amen. Hail Mary, full of grace, the Lord is with thee. Blessed art thou among women, and blessed the fruit of thy womb, Jesus. Holy Mary, Mother of God, pray for us sinners, now and at the hour of our death. Amen. Hail Mary, full of grace, the Lord is with thee. Blessed art thou among women, and blessed the fruit of thy womb, Jesus. Holy Mary, Mother of God, pray for us sinners, now and at the hour of our death. Amen. Hail Mary, full of grace, the Lord is with thee. Blessed art thou among women, and blessed the fruit of thy womb, Jesus. Holy Mary, Mother of God, pray for us sinners, now and at the hour of our death. Amen. By the intercession of St. Michael and the celestial choir of thrones, may the Lord infuse into our hearts a true and sincere spirit of humility. Amen. Our Father, who art in heaven, hallowed be thy name. Thy kingdom come, thy will be done on earth as it is in heaven. Give us this day our daily bread, and forgive us our trespasses, as we forgive those who trespass against us. And lead us not into temptation, but deliver us from evil. Amen. Hail Mary, full of grace, the Lord is with thee. Blessed art thou among women, and blessed the fruit of thy womb, Jesus. Holy Mary, Mother of God, pray for us sinners, and at the hour of our death. Amen. Hail Mary, full of grace, the Lord is with thee. Blessed art thou among women, and blessed the fruit of thy womb, Jesus. Holy Mary, Mother of God, pray for us sinners, and at the hour of our death. Amen. Hail Mary, full of grace, the Lord is with thee. Blessed art thou among women, and blessed the fruit of thy womb, Jesus. Holy Mary, Mother of God, pray for us sinners, now and at the hour of our death. Amen. By the intercession of St. Michael and the celestial choir of dominions, may the Lord give us grace to govern our senses and overcome any unruly passions. Amen. Our Father, who art in heaven, hallowed be thy name. Thy kingdom come, thy will be done on earth as it is in heaven. Give us this day our daily bread, and forgive us our trespasses, as we forgive those who trespass against us. and lead us not into temptation, but deliver us from evil. Amen. Hail Mary, full of grace, the Lord is with thee. Blessed art thou among women, and blessed the fruit of thy womb, Jesus. Holy Mary, Mother of God, pray for us sinners, and at the hour of our death. Amen. Hail Mary, full of grace, the Lord is with thee. Blessed art thou among women, and blessed the fruit of thy womb, Jesus. Holy Mary, Mother of God, pray for us sinners, and at the hour of our death. Amen. Hail Mary, full of grace, the Lord is with thee. Blessed art thou among women, and blessed the fruit of thy womb, Jesus. Holy Mary, Mother of God, pray for us sinners, and at the hour of our death. Amen. By the intercession of Saint Michael and the celestial choir of powers, may the Lord protect our souls against the snares and temptations of the devil. Amen. Our Father, who art in heaven, hallowed be thy name. Thy kingdom come, thy will be done, on earth as it is in heaven. Give us this day our daily bread, and forgive us our trespasses, as we forgive those who trespass against us. And lead us not into temptation, but deliver us from evil. Amen. Hail Mary, full of grace, the Lord is with thee. Blessed art thou among women, and blessed is the fruit of thy womb, Jesus. Holy Mary, Mother of God, pray for us sinners, and at the hour of our death. Amen. Hail Mary, full of grace, the Lord is with thee. Blessed art thou among women, and blessed the fruit of thy womb, Jesus. Holy Mary, Mother of God, pray for us sinners now and at the hour of our death. Amen. Hail Mary, full of grace, the Lord is with thee. Blessed art thou among women, and blessed the fruit of thy womb, Jesus. Holy Mary, Mother of God, pray for us sinners now and at the hour of our death. Amen. By the intercession of Saint Michael and the celestial choir of virtues, may the Lord grant us, may the Lord preserve us from the evil and falling into temptation. Amen. Our Father, who art in heaven, hallowed be thy name. Thy kingdom come, thy will be done on earth as it is in heaven. Give us this day our daily bread, and forgive us our trespasses, as we forgive those who trespass against us. And lead us not into temptation, but deliver us from evil. Amen. Hail Mary, full of grace, the Lord is with thee. Blessed art thou among women, and blessed the fruit of thy womb, Jesus. Holy Mary, Mother of God, pray for us sinners, now and at the hour of our death. Amen. Hail Mary, full of grace, the Lord is with thee. Blessed art thou among women, and blessed is the fruit of thy womb, Jesus. Holy Mary, Mother of God, pray for us sinners, now and at the hour of our death. Amen. Hail Mary, full of grace, the Lord is with thee. Blessed art thou among women, and blessed the fruit of thy womb, Jesus. Holy Mary, Mother of God, pray for us sinners, now and at the hour of our death. Amen. By the intercession of Saint Michael and the celestial choir of principalities, may God fill our souls with the true spirit of obedience. Amen. Our Father, who art in heaven, hallowed be thy name. Thy kingdom come, thy will be done on earth as it is in heaven. Give us this day our daily bread, and forgive us our trespasses, as we forgive those who trespass against us. And lead us not into temptation, but deliver us from evil. Amen. Hail Mary, full of grace, the Lord is with thee. Blessed art thou among women, and blessed the fruit of thy womb, Jesus. Holy Mary, Mother of God, pray for us sinners, now at the hour of death. Amen. Hail Mary, full of grace, the Lord is with thee. Blessed art thou among women, and blessed is the fruit of thy womb, Jesus. Holy Mary, Mother of God, pray for us sinners, now and at the hour of our death. Amen. Hail Mary, full of grace, the Lord is with thee. Blessed art thou among women, and blessed the fruit of thy womb, Jesus. Holy Mary, Mother of God, pray for us sinners, now and at the hour of our death. Amen. by the intercession of St. Michael and the Celestial Choir of Archangels. May the Lord give us perseverance and faith in all good works, in order that we may attain the glory of heaven. Amen. Our Father, who art in heaven, hallowed be thy name. Thy kingdom come, thy will be done on earth as it is in heaven. Give us this day our daily bread, and forgive us our trespasses, as we forgive those who trespass against us. And lead us not into temptation, but deliver us from evil. Amen. Hail Mary, full of grace, the Lord is with thee. Blessed art thou among women, and blessed the fruit of thy womb, Jesus. Holy Mary, Mother of God, pray for us sinners, now and at the hour of our death. Amen. Hail Mary, full of grace, the Lord is with thee. Blessed art thou among women, and blessed is the fruit of thy womb, Jesus. Holy Mary, Mother of God, pray for us sinners, and at the hour of death. Amen. Hail Mary, full of grace, the Lord is with thee. Blessed art thou among women, and blessed is the fruit of thy womb, Jesus. Holy Mary, Mother of God, pray for us sinners, now and at the hour of our death. Amen. By the intercession of St. Michael and the celestial choir of angels, may the Lord grant us to be protected by them in this mortal life, and conduct it in the life to come to heaven. Amen. Our Father, who art in heaven, hallowed be thy name. Thy kingdom come, thy will be done on earth as it is in heaven. Give us this day our daily bread, and forgive us our trespasses, as we forgive those who trespass against us. And lead us not into temptation, but deliver us from evil. Amen. Hail Mary, full of grace, the Lord is with thee. Blessed art thou among women, and blessed the fruit of thy womb, Jesus. Holy Mary, Mother of God, pray for us sinners, now and at the hour of our death. Amen. Hail Mary, full of grace, the Lord is with thee. Blessed art thou among women, and blessed the fruit of thy womb, Jesus. Holy Mary, Mother of God, pray for us sinners, and at the hour of our death. Amen. Hail Mary, full of grace, the Lord is with thee. Blessed art thou among women, and blessed the fruit of thy womb, Jesus. Holy Mary, Mother of God, pray for us sinners, and at the hour of our death. Amen. In honor of St. Michael, our Father who art in heaven, hallowed be thy name. Thy kingdom come, thy will be done on earth as it is in heaven. Give us this day our daily bread, and forgive us our trespasses, as we forgive those who trespass against us. And lead us not into temptation, but deliver us from evil. Amen. In honor of St. Gabriel, our Father who art in heaven, hallowed be thy name. Thy kingdom come, thy will be done on earth as it is in heaven. Give us this day our daily bread, and forgive us our trespasses, as we forgive those who trespass against us. And lead us not into temptation, but deliver us from evil. Amen. In honor of St. Raphael, our Father who art in heaven, hallowed be thy name. Thy kingdom come, thy will be done on earth as it is in heaven. Give us this day our daily bread, and forgive us our trespasses, as we forgive those who trespass against us. And lead us not into temptation, but deliver us from evil. Amen. In honor of our guardian angel, our Father who art in heaven, hallowed be thy name. Thy kingdom come, thy will be done on earth as it is in heaven. Give us this day our daily bread, and forgive us our trespasses, as we forgive those who trespass against us. And lead us not into temptation, but deliver us from evil. Amen. O glorious Prince, St. Michael, Chief and Commander of the Heavenly Host, Guardian of Souls, Vanquisher of Rebel Spirits, Servant in the House of the Divine King, and our Admirable Conductor, you who shine with excellence and superhuman virtue, deliver us from all evil, who turn to you with confidence, and enable us by your gracious protection to serve God more and more faithfully every day. Pray for us, O glorious St. Michael, Prince of the Church of Jesus Christ, that we may be made worthy of his promises. Almighty and everlasting God, through our prodigy of goodness and merciful desire for the salvation of all men, has appointed the most glorious Archangel Saint Michael, Prince of your Church. Make us worthy, we ask you, to be delivered from all our enemies, that none of them may harass us at the hour of death, but that we may be conducted by him into your presence. This we ask through the merits of Jesus Christ, our Lord. Amen. In the name of the Father, the Son, and the Holy Spirit. Amen. Well, thank you, everybody, for listening and taking time out of your day to join us in this evening hours with the Angel Night. We hope it comforts you. We are here to give you comfort, especially if you lost a loved one. We send you our angels to give you comfort, to be at your side. And just to think that the angel, that person that died, you know, loved that person very much, very much. And he knows what you're going through. May he put his arms around you and comfort you as Jesus said he would comfort you. You know, Jesus was comforted by an angel in the Garden of Gethsemane. So we ask that you be comforted tonight by the angels, in particular that angel or the person you may have lost recently. May be fortified tonight. I ask that you be fortified tonight against any sufferings you're going through, any emotional sufferings, grieving, any pain, confusion, financial burdens, mental sufferings, anything. You know how much suffering there is. We all have something to bear, like work problems, neighbors. We ask that you be fortified tonight through the angels. Let's pray, send each other this night angels to be by your side. I'm going to say a little prayer. I like this prayer. I'm going to say this tonight for a little extra fortification, a little extra strength to come your way. Here's the prayer. Saint Michael, come with legions of angels to occupy and surround our houses, our property, and whatever place that you may be in. Surround us with your heavenly protection and drive far from us Satan and every evil spirit's interference or influence. Free us from every curse and bondage, along with their effects. We humbly pray, and may St. Gabriel give you the strength of God, and St. Raphael heal your woundedness. All you angels of God, under your heavenly queen, help us, defend us, and rescue us from the snares of Satan. Amen. This night may be protected and blessed, and find a special peace. A special peace that only God can give you. In Jesus' name, amen. Thanks for tuning in. We'll be here again next Thursday at the 6 o'clock hour with the Angelus and with the Angels. Thank you, everybody. Have a beautiful night. Don't forget, or Gethsemane night, 11 o'clock tonight, every Thursday. Can you stay awake 1 hour? If you're up at that time, we'll be here with Jesus in the garden. God bless everyone. Have a blessed night, an angelic night. Amen.
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went on their way without thanking you. 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
1: Mark Gonzalez here of the Heritage Hour every Saturday morning, and these daily spots called Whispers of God. Number 9 of God's Ten Commandments as an MRI for us in Exodus 20 is, "You shall not bear false witness." We've been seeing that the law of God is not so much a do list as much as it is a test tool or MRI to scan for any damage or disease. Today, the ninth law leads us to check and see if we are liars in heart. Now we know we shouldn't tell bald-faced lies, so I hope you don't. But what about half-truths, when we slyly leave out some of the key points of something? Or tight-lipped silence when a lie is being told or lived? Then there's misleading, like the promoter who said, "Come and see something that's never been seen before, which will then disappear forever." And on that night, he cracked open a peanut, counted to 3, and then ate it. Really? Well, thanks, liar. Hey, for more, check out markbg.org.

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To all of our radio listeners out there in radio land right now, you're now tuned in to the Bible Church of the Lord Jesus Christ of the Apostolic Faith. And we're located here at 624 South 60th Street, Philadelphia, PA, 19143. So Willie Davis is our pastor. And truly, we are blessed. And we're so grateful to God that God has blessed us to come back into your home. This year, Willie Davis, we bring it unto you, word of God, in its fullness, and we know that it is a blessing to you and will comfort your soul. Our pastor and the Bible Church family invite you to attend our services, and our announcements are as following. Sunday morning, around 12 noon, is our Sunday school. Then Paul and writing by our pastor, Elder Davis. Following Sunday school is our regular Sunday morning worship service, which is our pastor, Elder Davis. And with today, I'd like you to send all correspondence to the Bible Church of the Lord Jesus Christ of Apostolic Faith. And that's Post Office Box 33258, Philadelphia, PA 19142. Our telephone number to our church is 215-474-2984. Now at this time, we would like to present unto you our pastor, Elder Willie Davis, and here he comes. May God bless you.

0: done for us. Lord, we thank you for making a way. We thank you for hearing our prayer. We are praying for the people that are in sorrow. Remember those that are sick. Remember those that are in the hospital. Those that are in very institutions. We are praying for the ones that are hungry. Remember those that are homeless. Lord, you can do all things. We are praying for the old and aged. We are praying for the ones that are in different homes. Lord, that you send somebody to help them. We are praying for our children and our grandchildren and great-grandchildren. That you keep them other than you. In the name of Jesus, we pray. We are praying for our brother then that you keep him. In Jesus' name, amen. Now we thank God again to be with you and to bring to you the word of God. To bring to you the truth. Of course, everybody said that. Everybody will tell you they're preaching to you the truth. But if they were preaching to you the truth, they all would preach the same thing. They all, that's what the Bible says. In 1 Corinthians 1:10, now I perceive you, brother, by the name of our Lord Jesus Christ, that we all speak the same thing, and that there be no division among you, but that you be perfectly joined together in the same mind and the same judgment. If they all were called and said of God, they all would speak the same thing. You want to do like the man on Broad Street. He will tell you that you got to speak the same thing. How can you speak the lie that he said? And don't never straighten them out. Why? If he was called and said of God, he never would tell them lies. He would do like his former pastor said, and my former pastor do. That when we say something other, we tie it up with the Bible. Right. When I say something other, I wrap the word of God all around it. And you can't get away from it. I want to call your attention here to the word of God. 2 Corinthians. The full chapter. But again, I thank God for everyone that are here. And I thank God again for you in North Carolina. I thank God for the Applewhite and the Williams family. Mr. Hall, we thank God for you from WYL, Scotland there. We'll be talking to you soon because we hope to come down there sometime soon. And Minister Cooper, we hope to see you. We will be coming down there soon, and at least for a couple of nights anyway, to bring to you the word of God. Why? There's nothing nowhere. Nowhere is the word of God being preached. That's the reason why you have so much trouble today. That's the reason why you have so much blood, so much breaking in, so much stealing, so much gambling, so much everything, smoking. The devil is cause of all that. So why? Because of false prophets in the land. They're going to cause all the trouble that you see today. They all will come the same time. So, we thank God again for everyone that are here. We thank God for you And you know, you've got to thank God when somebody wants a word of God. Just like you have a white family and a red family. They want God's word. And never you see me. They said it run from church to church. Somebody said it ain't Virginia too. Looking for the word of God. And if they hear me, it never see me. But right away, they know that I'm a preacher too. And if everybody was like them, they all would know I'm telling you the truth. Hold truth. If you want the word of God, you would know. I'm preaching everything that Bishop Johnson preached most. I never hear Bishop Johnson say nothing about the 9th chapter of Daniel. He might have. And around from the 24th to the 37th verse, we might have. I never heard him. But as I told a sister, if he had to say something about that, God would have never come to me and sat down and had a man to sit down and explain it to me if he had said something about it. So what I'm saying more than he said, why I'm alive and I got a chance to say more. Nobody's going around talking to somebody about the day, man. You got to go by what somebody did in the day. The apostle is dead, but you got to go by that what is written. Never mind you talk about the standard. Now, sure, they ain't got no call ready. They wearing that wedding dress up above the knee. They had trouble. You see them have their legs so crossed up and hand down their hide and everything. They are miserable. Well, when they put on a long dress, and so they can sit down there, somebody got the leg all crossed up there like a grasshopper. Now why? They dress too short. They don't like that, but they were going by the star. But they don't even talk too much about some no standard. You got to go by that what's written. And that's why this man on cross did. He lied, and he telling people about Rehoboam. See, Rehoboam wouldn't take the standard of the old man. Don't you know the Bible tell you that was God's purpose? Rehoboam couldn't take the standard of the old man. It was God's purpose to take the kingdom away from the house of Solomon. God had told Solomon that if you go against anything that I said, I'm going to rip the kingdom away from you. And Solomon went in a bill out for those women that he had. And God told him, I told you, if you turn your back on me, you turn right from the left, I'm going to take your kingdom away from you. But he said, I won't do it in your day, but I'll so do it in your son's day. So, yeah. Now, when they come and they tell Rehoboam, if you do, take on the burden of us that the father put on you, we obey. That's what the old man said. But they couldn't obey that. Why? They couldn't obey the old man because it was God's purpose to take the thing that came away from the house of God. So the Bible tells you that, but he don't ever tell you that. And he couldn't say that they didn't keep the standard of the old man. They didn't keep the standard. They didn't keep the standard of Rehoboam. They had to obey what Rehoboam said. Why the Bible tells you that? But that liar, he will not tell the people the truth. And they're going to talk about the honor picture. He's one of the honorable lies that I ever heard. You spend that other for that great multitude in the church. They jump right along and talk about somebody said, he said, the great multitude with no man to number. He said, that's the church, folks. Now he did say that. I never said the other morning, somebody said he didn't say he's going to pay him off. But he said he didn't say that, I'll pay him off. Why? Because he told a lie. Come right wrong. I said, somebody said that the church is going through the great tribulation. You said that, liar. You the one said the church is going through the great tribulation. He said, the church won't be here now. And he didn't want to say that. He didn't mean say the church was going to be here. And they jumped right on and said, somebody said that the church was going through the tribulation. He didn't want to say it. Now he's trying to twist up that line he's there. But I'm not going to let you get away because you have no call calling my name. I didn't even know he didn't mean that. I know he was living, because I know about him for years. He was preaching for 3 years after Bishop John died, trying to preach. Can't do nothing. Don't even preach now. Why don't you preach like Bishop John was preaching? You said you in his stead and stop fussing about front me. Bishop John don't go through with that all the time. He preached whatever it costs. But you know why? He cannot preach. But listen to what the Bible says now. And First Corinthians 4:1. So you got it?
1: Yes.
0: Second Corinthians, read it. Let's see what it says now.
1: Therefore,
0: yeah.
1: Seeing we have this ministry.
0: We got this ministry, yeah.
1: And we have received mercy.
0: We got mercy, yeah.
1: We faint not.
0: If it wasn't for God, we would give up. Yes, sir, we would faint, just stop. You see, when you faint, you stop. And if it wasn't for God, out of all these false prophets, yes, sir, you would get tired and you would give up this thing.
2: Yeah.
0: Why? The way that people treat you, look at that man from Rich Square. Come all the way, 300 miles, okay. 380 some miles, to prove to me that flesh is born into heaven. Now, you know, he ain't not gonna be a fool. I'll be down there after a while, Mr. Fool, and you better come on up and learn some saints. Because you the ancient fool that will live. Come 300 and some miles to prove to me that flesh and bone went to heaven. And then he caught the spirit. That what you saw don't come out. And they saw flesh and bone in the grave. When he didn't come up with flesh and bone. He come up in a spiritual body. But when he went to the apostles, he showed himself. Just like he was when he was hanging on the cross and he shed his blood and water. He used the body, flesh and bone. And he showed himself flesh and bone. And he let them people fool him. And he let them people for the whole truth fool him. And them whole truth is just an ignorant devil. They don't know that if it wasn't ignorant, they would know I'm preaching the word of God. And the flesh couldn't hold him. They sat down there calling themselves whole truth. You're not coming up in your first resurrection. Everybody come up in the first resurrection, you got to obey the Bible. You're not obeying the Bible because you can't find nowhere in the Bible where nobody got saved by listening to a recording. So we got this minister. And we don't faint. Yes.
1: We have renounced it. The hidden things of earnestly.
0: Oh, this is honestly, yeah.
1: Not walking in trap.
0: We not walking in trap. We not pretending. We not trying to take the word of God, that's what it says.
1: Not walking in craftiness.
0: Yeah.
1: No hand in the word of God.
0: We're not trying to take the word of God and deceive nobody. But that's what they do. And just what the false prophets do. They take the word of God and they deceive you. Now I'm talking about the ones that are baptized to be in Jesus' name. And the ones that tell them to get the Holy Ghost. Judgment first. Begin at the house of God. I'm not a few like that 57th Street. Like on Broad Street. Like on Franklin Avenue. Like on 60th Street. Like on 8th and York. Like on 80th West. They ain't doing nothing. As soon as they stop drinking and using drugs and cutting the food, they say, I'm a minister, you know. Soon as you stop drinking, don't you know God doesn't call you? He got a mayor, I was a mayor, a former mayor. He said, yeah, I ain't part of politics no more. What did they know? He was a minister, a Baptist minister. And no such thing as no Baptist. John the Baptist never had a church. Where you got that from? I'm going to show you how you got to do it. Yeah, we don't.
1: But by manifestation.
0: Yeah.
1: Of the truth.
0: Of the truth. Yeah, that's not.
1: Myself.
0: Yeah.
1: To every man.
0: So hand it out of himself, yeah. So every man conscious, yeah.
1: In the sight of God.
0: And we are doing it in the sight of God. We are not trying to fool nobody. We are preaching to you the word of God, and I'm warning you. If you want to believe it, believe it. If you don't want to believe it, I want your way to hell. Every last one. That don't want to believe what the word of God says on the law. And if you are not God, you will know that I'm preaching the word of God.
2: Yes,
0: say that God, the Bible says that I'm here for the word. You don't hear that whole truth. Why? Because you're not a law. Oh, you have the law that anybody ain't ever seen in church. Yeah, really.
1: But if our gospel be hid,
0: but if our gospel be hid,
1: it is hid to them that are lost.
0: That's why we have so much trouble today. Yeah, why? You know why?
1: In whom the God of this world,
0: and whom the God of this world,
1: has blinded their mind.
0: That's the reason why they can't see what I'm saying. Mm-hmm. Cannot. That's the reason why they form a mayor. Huh? He said, I don't be politics no more. The next thing you know, he's a Baptist minister. You know why? The God of this world has blinded his mind. We wrote a letter, the mayor we got today. He said that he, gonna get rid of crime. Gonna get rid of crime. Not gonna have that many crime. We wrote him a letter and told him the only way you get rid of crime, to get rid of the drug users. Over 80% of the people in jail is related to drugs. There's 2 million of them in jail. It's some related to drugs. They either sell it or else it's somebody that uses it. The one that uses it, only keep them there for 3 to 6 months at a time. I don't put it there at all. And as one woman said, that they put me in jail for 3 to 6 months, they turn loose, and the only way back home is broken to somebody else and steal something out of it. Why? Because they are addicted to drugs. So we wrote the mayor and we told him, if you want to get rid of crime, you've got to get rid of the drug use. Have you heard, Mama? Have you heard from at all? You know why they don't say that about it? Why? The God of this world has blinded mind. And the devil is the God of the entire world. He rules the world. And if you want to get that, you know what? They don't know nothing about it. They don't want you to get on there talking, getting rid of crime. But not one time they're saying you've got to get rid of the good user. Not one, even the president don't know. Why? He's of the devil. They all of the devil. Every last one, the devil is the God of this world. You see him coming out of the church with his Bible. Oh, what that got to do with anything, and then nobody gonna teach him that. Just like the mayor, the former mayor, what do you call himself? A Baptist minister. Why couldn't he come and do it right? Huh? You got to wait on God. He ain't no more minister than a snake. He wasn't than a rattlesnake. Because you know any people are gonna believe him. Why? You are the former man. And that's the full of the devil is the devil's there. Why? He's an antichrist. His purpose is to keep you from getting the gold. That's what it is. I'm going to show you now. Yeah, read on.
1: Bless the light of the glorious gospel.
0: Yeah.
1: Of Christ.
0: Yeah.
1: Who is the image of God?
0: Who is the image of God?
1: It shine unto them.
0: It will shine just like God said, let there be light. Everything God called a preacher. Just like he said, let there be light. That light, that same light out there, will shine in his heart. Yes. You know, when the sun's shining, you don't need no light. And you got the car fixed so that when it gets dark, the light come on. And when you get light, the light go out. Why? You don't need no light. And that's the same way with people's God. God will shine that same light out there. He will shine it in your heart. Right. And you'll be just like the Applewhite family and the Reed family. You'll be able to see the things that I'm talking about. But if you're not a God, God of this world will blind the mind of them that don't believe what I'm saying. That's the reason why that devil has told the truth to call me. Mm-hmm. He ain't got no saint. Don't even know Jesus is God. And they come with the feet and don't know that Jesus is God Almighty. Jesus is God. He's the only, the one and only God. But it's a mystery. And if you're not called and said of God, you'll never understand the mystery as long as you live. You'll never know nothing about it. I remember one time, I was having Bible class, and this is the truth. The sister Lo Davis was there. And here come this sister coming there, her feet were swelled up so bad, she couldn't get her shoes on. She come in there with bedroom shoes on. She asked me to pray for her, and I prayed for her, and I walked about 8 feet, and she screamed. She looked, she was my feet going down. and a female that walked for the length of a day. And she looked and there her feet just looked like a tick, a pinion of a loom. Her feet were right on. But yet that devil fooled her and blind her mind. And she cannot come to the will of God. Cannot! Why? The God of this world have blinded mind of them that don't believe. Yeah, what did he say?
1: For we preach not ourselves.
0: We don't preach ourselves.
1: But Christ Jesus the Lord.
0: But Christ Jesus the Lord. No, sir. We don't preach ourselves. And that's the trouble you have with it. Yeah. That's why they be jumping around and cutting the food and hacking. And going on, they be preaching their own self. Our God never tell nobody to tell them like that. Yeah, we don't.
1: And ourselves,
0: yeah,
1: good servant, for Jesus' sake.
0: Yeah.
1: For God,
0: who
1: commanded the light
0: to light and shine out of darkness,
1: have shined in our heart.
0: I told you that. Yeah. We know.
1: To give the light of knowledge.
0: The light of the knowledge
1: of the glory of God.
0: Of God
1: in the face of Jesus.
0: I told you that. That same light, when God said, let there be light, that same light will shine into your heart. And when the word of God comes, you will know. The word of God. You have your own truth. And you will know all the word. If you are of God, you will know I'm preaching the truth.

0: Stop eating it. As long as you live, you're going to eat. As long as you live, you're going to eat the word of God. You're going to never get enough work. Just like you're going to never get enough food. You're going to need a big belly of grits. I don't see what to eat. And you don't want no more food. But later on, that old stomach will start to growl again. And you want some more food. And the word of God the same way. Because Jesus told the devil, man shall not live by word alone, by bread alone. But by any word that comes out of God now. Just like you got to have a natural food, you got to have the spiritual food. If you don't have the spiritual food, the natural food, you're going to die natural. After so many days, you'll get to the place that you don't want to be. The doctor say 39 days. And after 39 days, the body has used up everything. And it's the same way with the word of God. If you do without the word of God for so long, you'll get to the place that you don't want no word. Why are you dying? And after a while, you're going to be dead. And when you die, you don't want no word. So the same thing that they're eating is the word of God the same way. You got to have God's word. Yes.
1: So we have this treasure.
0: Yes.
1: In earthly vessels.
0: In earthly vessels. I'm going to listen again. It ain't nothing.
1: That the exorcist.
0: That the exorcist, yeah. Of the power. Yeah.
1: The power maybe of God.
0: Maybe of God.
1: And not of God.
0: And not of God. It's been nothing but an old earthly vessel. Mm-hmm. But we've got this treasure. This is a treasure. Yeah. The word of God. If you got the word of God, you are rich. You got everything. I don't care. You got much as the richest man in the world. You got more than he has. Why? You got something that anybody can get. And if you don't do the thing, get the thing right, you're in for hell. Yeah, read on. I want to show you about the former mayor. Yeah, read on.
1: We are trouble on every side.
0: Trouble on every side.
1: Yet not distressed.
0: Not distressed, yeah.
1: We are perplexed.
0: Perplexed.
1: But not in despair.
0: No, we are not going to give up. Yeah.
1: Persecuted.
0: Yeah.
1: But not forsaken.
0: Yeah.
1: Cast down. But not destroyed.
0: We are not destroyed. We're going to hold on. Regardless, I don't care what happens. Whether there are two or three together, Jesus said in my name. He said, there I am in the midst. I'm right there with you. He knows. When you preach the word of God, you're not going to have nobody. He know that. But whether there are two or three together in God's name, Jesus said, I'm in the name. In the name of Jesus. Not you over there that spoke with you. You don't know Jesus God. Yeah. And now the rest of them. Now the rest of them. Since second race, you act them devils to Jesus. They don't know Jesus God. They're basically saying he's all both of them, God and your son. Yeah, we know.
1: Always bearing about.
0: Yeah.
1: About in the body.
0: Yeah.
1: The dying of the Lord Jesus.
0: Yeah. Always carrying him with us. Always bearing, taking him in the body, the dying of the Lord Jesus. What? That the life
1: also of Jesus,
0: yeah,
1: might be manifested.
0: That his life and his dying may be manifested. Yeah, go to Acts 2 and 1. I want to show you. Yeah, why could this former man, why he couldn't obey the truth? Why he couldn't do the thing that was right? You got to wait on God anyhow. You don't jump up and holler because you're a preacher. God ain't never called none in Baptist. God ain't never called one. If he's not apostolic, apostolic, God didn't call him. And if he's got to, if God call you, you're going to preach the same thing. What they're about to preach. Yeah, 2 and 1. You see what they say here?
1: And when the day of the Pentecost
0: was fully come,
1: they were all with one accord.
0: They were all with one accord
1: in one place.
0: Church is getting ready to start now. Church is starting. And you won't find no Baptist, no Methodist, no Catholic, no Presbyterian, no nothing. I'm sure it wasn't gonna find. Yeah.
1: And suddenly, there came a sound from heaven.
0: There came a sound from heaven.
1: As of a rushing.
0: Yeah.
1: Mighty wind.
0: Yeah.
1: And it came filling all the house
0: where they were sitting.
1: Amen.

0: He come on and kneel down. Come on and kneel down. He know who to get. He didn't bother me. Because he knew I wasn't no fool. And another man was kneeling down over there, the man pastor. And the deacon was up there in the pulpit, sitting on the side over there. And he hollered to his pastor. He said, they wasn't kneeling, they were sitting. The pastor jumped right out. And that man leads around through his pulpit like a fool. He know who to lead, though. He didn't lead anybody at. Come on, son. Come on, son. Full of the devil, the devil's own self. Till his Bible says, preach the word. Huh? They don't know what they're doing. They only all of them, maybe the last one of them. You don't go to hell, throw the Bible in the trash can. Yeah, read.
1: And they appeared.
0: And they appeared, yeah.
1: Unto them filled with tongues as a fire.
0: Yeah, as a fire, yeah.
1: And it set upon
0: them. And it set on each of them, the sign now. It's the sign of the gift, yeah.
1: And they were all
0: With
1: the Holy Ghost.
0: With the Holy Ghost.
1: And began to speak with other tongues.
0: I told that man supposed to shoot after everything that he had. You know, he was trying to get away from him, asking a lot of foolish questions. That John the Baptist speaking tongues. You see right here, where he speaks with other tongues. Yeah, who was that the Spirit? And give them up. Yeah. That's enough of that. Jump down to 236. I want to show you why the former man didn't come this way. Mm-hmm. Why he didn't realize he's going up this way. Oh, you had me over there. They had me, you know. You had me one that I say, you worship me, you had me too. Because all your words, they know the same thing to my ear. My ear about. And this is a bigger fool in the world. Say, you're a man worshiping me. And Mary ain't as great just like everybody else, waiting on Jesus to call him up to heaven. Mary ain't just in the room and say nothing to anybody else. Why don't you worship Peter or somebody? And as one of them, they have been over there 50 seconds of rage, said that Jesus want to come now, but Mary won't let him. What a fool! Jesus is God. That's the reason why. When Jesus said to John, take her into them, take your mother. And he said, take my mother, say, woman, say, son, take thy mother into your home. That's the reason why Jesus said, take my mother, because if she wasn't going to be his mother when he goes to the grave and come back, she wasn't going to be his. That was that son that was put in the grave. That precious bone, that son was put in the grave. That son died on the cross. I mean to say, that was the son that died on the cross. But when he shed his blood and water, see how he can make mistakes, and then some old fool tell him, Richard Johnson never make a mistake. Yeah, they're all taken from Rich Square. And I told him I hear Richard Johnson make a mistake. But he figured out. And he said the other morning, he made a mistake, but he figured the mistake right out. He figured out. He said, Paul was picking up snakes. And he said, snakes. Now I wouldn't lie. He come all the way bring that up to me here. You know why? They don't even know what Mr. John be saying. They don't know anything with Paul is that whole truth. And that was one of them that said that. They had one coming in the place one time in the house. He said, I can't get into debt. I can't buy a home. With four children now. I can't buy a home. I said, why? The God said, the Bible said, don't hold no man. Yeah. A big fool. I said, well then, if God tell you don't owe nobody, now, tell God to fix the way for you big cash for them. That's what he had to do. He said, no, he wasn't even talking about that. He's talking about pay your dues. Especially if you don't have to pay your tax, pay your tax, pay your dues. And some you owe somebody else, you do all you can, make raises to pay that. That's what they're talking about. They're talking about don't owe no man. And the same whole truth he said down there. And the man bought that church. Oh, they put, I think, $3,000 down in every church. Now, what do you think he did that? The God is full of the devil. Yeah, what did he say here?
1: Therefore, let all the house
0: That same Jesus.
1: Whom you have crucified. Both Lord and Christ.
0: Yeah.
1: Then when they heard this. They were pricked in their heart. And said unto Peter and the rest of the apostles.
0: Yeah. What?
1: Men and brethren.
0: What shall we do?
1: Then Peter said unto them. baptized.
0: And be baptized.
1: Every one of you.
0: Every one of you.
1: In the name of Jesus Christ.
0: That's how you got to do it.
1: Remission of sin.
0: That's how you got to do it, Mr. Palmer Man. That's how nobody calling yourself no minister. You're no more minister than a rattlesnake. And God never called you, God never sent you, and never will. You know why? The devil ain't doing a thing but blind your mind.
1: Yes, Leon. And you shall receive the gift of the Holy Ghost.
0: And you shall receive the gift of the Holy Ghost.
1: Yes. For the promise is unto you.
0: The promise is unto you.
1: And unto you, and your
0: children. And unto your children.
1: And to all that are far off.
0: And to all that are far off.
1: Even as many as the Lord.
0: Even as many as the Lord.
1: Our God.
0: And God is calling the holiest by the terror from the rising of the sun to the going down thereof. You have no excuse. Go on down there 47 minutes, all you want to see if you ain't up in here.
1: Yeah, we don't. And with many,
0: many out of the world,
1: did he testify?
0: He testified
1: and
0: exhausted,
1: saying,
0: Save yourself
1: from this town,
0: from this
1: world,
0: this underworld,
1: generation.
0: Yeah, from this crooked, this unruly, this crooked generation. That's what he's doing here. The crooked generation.
1: Yeah. And they that gladly received
0: and they that gladly receive his word
1: were baptized.
0: They were baptized, yeah. That's what they do. If you were gladly receive, you got to make them do it. You got to gladly receive God's word, you got to go down in the name of the Lord Jesus Christ. They that gladly receive his word, what? Were baptized, yeah. And what?
1: And the same day,
0: in the day was added
1: unto them, about 3,000 souls.
0: The same day, when they first hear the word of God, they received. Why? They were ready. They were looking for the word of God. They had cried out and said, men and brothers, what shall we do? Yeah, we don't see what it says.
1: And they continued
0: steadfastly. What?
1: Steadfastly.
0: In the apostles. In the apostles.
1: Doctrine.
0: In the apostles' doctrine. They continued steadfast in the apostles' doctrine. That's how you get it. They didn't continue saying the same, the Baptist doctrine and the apostle doctrine. That's why we call it the apostolic faith. Why? We stick to what the apostle said. And that's what you got to do, Mr. Mayor. That's just what you got to do. Ain't no need. I'm talking about you former man. And you too, man. You ain't got nothing. You're the fool of the devil. That's why you can't get rid of crime. Don't you know that? Don't you know the get rid of any user? You know you don't know that. You know why? The devil flying all of them. They don't know to get rid of the user. And if they really use you, you're going to cut the crime 80%. They don't know that. It is the devil that doing that. It is the devil that caused them to get on drugs. They'll say the devil tell you, he's blind. Oh, let's shoot a little bit. You don't have to get a baby. And soon you use it, you get a baby. Now, isn't that something? You don't get addicted to chicken. That you got to have chicken every day. You don't get addicted to a steak, but you can ignore the devil and put you on that. But the devil put you on soap. You get addicted to a certain soap. It doesn't matter what the devil put you on, you're going to get addicted to it. And why did it come on the ground? Why? The ground was cursed. And it cursed it because of the devil. When the devil pulled out of me, deep God told him right away, cursed is the earth, the ground, but I say, and the devil's gonna bring forth weed, he's gonna bring forth twister. You don't have to plant. You don't have to plant no weed, you don't have to plant no twister. When you look, you'll see weed and briar coming up along the grass. Why? The devil wants to plant the weed there and go its way. And the devil will do the same thing that did in the church. That's the reason why you find these people, they baptize the people in the name of the Lord Jesus Christ, and they tell them that the Holy Ghost and they are dead, false, promised, and he is. Why? It is saying, but the God of this world has blinded people's minds, and they cannot see. That's the reason why they come down and they call themselves Baptists and Methodists and all that. The devil ain't did a thing but blinded them to keep them from coming to the word of God. Why? They are working. know, Western Hotel, they had a single announcement. And the ones that even baptized that even in Jesus' name, if you don't get the word of God, your law, not squealing and screaming and hacking one of them, but you got to be able to follow in the Bible like you follow me in the Bible. Like the man of God said, you cannot follow him in the Bible. Why? He don't say nothing. But if you call and say of God, you will preach the word of God. And God said, I love God. The Bible said he will speak God's word. Yeah, what did he say there?
1: And in the breaking of bread,
0: yeah,
1: and in the prayer, and fear came upon every soul,
0: yeah,
1: and many wonders and signs, were done by the apostles.
0: Yeah, now jump down to the, get Galatians here. Galatians 6, yeah, 1 and 6. Galatians 1 and 6. What I'm trying to show you, why couldn't he come to the apostle God? Mm-hmm. Why couldn't he say, I'm going to get baptized in the name of the Lord Jesus Christ? And you can't preach nowhere the Lord called you. The Bible says, how can you hear without a preacher? And how can he preach? He's talking about preaching the word of God, except God send him. Those preachers jump all over the Bible, they cannot stick to the word of God. You can follow me in the Bible. You can get every scripture. We were one, first Corinthians, second Corinthians, 4:10, I don't know where we were. We were at Acts 2:1, down to 4. Then we can Acts 36, down to 42 or 43, something like that. You can follow me in the Bible. Yeah. But in preacher, you cannot follow them in the Bible. Why? They're not working for God. They are working for the devil. Yeah. Read 1 and 6. Now let's see what it says here. Where you at?
1: I'm Marvel.
0: Yeah.
1: You are so soon removed from him that called you in the grace of Christ.
0: Unto the grace of Christ.
1: Unto another God.
0: Unto another gospel.
1: Yeah. It's not another.
0: Yeah, but it's not another. That's the reason why, Mr. Mayor, Mr. Former Mayor, you call yourself a minister. That's the reason why. Tell God, you ain't no more preacher man than nothing. You know what I'm telling you? And all, but you know what it is? The devil knew. Mm-hmm. He was a home man. And everybody in Philadelphia knows. Mm-hmm. And because he knew the man he made. So everybody knows. Yeah. And he said, you never was into the worst man. So everybody knows. Mm-hmm. And they know, the devil knows, that once he called himself a minister, he can start to change them up. Because all of the devil is coming to him. And you see him bumping around in the pulpit, don't know what he's saying. Cannot! Can't preach the word of God. Why? You cannot preach unless you are called and sent of God. And if you are not apostolic in faith, don't believe what the apostle preached, God's not going to follow with you nowhere. He that believeth and in that time the Bible said shall be saved. But he that believeth not, he shall be damned. Yeah, what did he say there? But I marvel that you're too soon moved from him. We call you unto another gospel, unto another, what? Yeah, unto the grace of Christ, unto another gospel, which is not another, yeah.
1: But there be some that trouble you.
0: They're going to trouble you, yeah.
1: And will pervert the gospel of
0: Christ. They're going to turn the gospel of Christ. They're going to do anything they can to turn it around. They're not going to like you. That's why the devil come out of this from North Carolina up here. To prove to me that flesh and bone went to heaven. To prove to me flesh and bone went to heaven. And read the scripture. That's what you saw don't come out. They think of when he went to the disciples and said, have me, and see, the spirit don't have flesh and bone like I have. He thinks he take that one up to heaven. Why? Don't know the mission of God. Don't know he sure himself to what he was while he was hanging on the cross. John was the last one that saw him after he shed his blood and water that he ain't God's son. And he sure didn't take that son up to that flesh and bone to heaven. That's only because he's coming back in a spiritual body. Because the Bible said he shall change out of our body, like under his glory body. You just better leave the Bible alone, Mr. Elder, because you don't know what you're talking about. You're in a rich square, rich stuff, nothing. And you don't know Yeah, you know, my time moving on.
1: But though we, or an angel from heaven.
0: But though we, or an angel from heaven, yeah.
1: Preach any other gospel.
0: Preach any other gospel.
1: Unto you.
0: Unto you.
1: Then that we preach.
0: Then that we preach.
1: Yes, we have no reason.
0: Yes. Unto you. Uh-huh.
1: Let him be a curse.
0: Let him be a curse. If you don't preach the thing that I'm preaching, you're on your way to heaven. God shall be lost, but the preacher's soul can take it. And the only way you can catch it is that you preach the way I'm preaching. Just like the word of God said. So if an angel, not even David, not even Michael, not even any angel can come on down and preach something different from what you hear me preach, if you do your own way ahead. Yeah, read on.
1: As we said before.
0: As we said before.
1: So say I now again.
0: If any man preach
1: any other God's
0: word. Any other God unto you.
1: That you have received.
0: Then that which you have received.
1: Let him be a curse.
0: On your way ahead. When you curse, you're damned. And if you're damned, you're all lost. God that be lost. Why? You're not preaching a gospel with the apostle preach. Did the apostle say anything of a Baptist? Did the apostle say anything of a Baptist? Did the apostle say anything of a Catholic? Did the apostle say anything of an Indian man? Muslim, Buddhist, Buddhist, all that man. And the apostle said nothing about that. What did the apostle say? The apostle said they contain your steadfastness in the apostle doctrine. Got to go by what the apostle preached. Not even Gabriel can't come down and preach nothing different from what the apostle preached. Then you have to get the thing. You have to get it from God. If you don't get it from God, you cannot preach it. Even the apostle was walking along with Jesus, but he didn't know what he was talking about until he went to the grave and he comes back. The Bible says when he comes back, he opens their understanding up that they might understand the scripture. They didn't understand it. Why? God's got to open your understanding up. And if God don't open your understanding up, you'll never be able to preach the word of God. That's the reason why they call themselves different things and fooling the people. But I'm telling you, if you die and believe your lies, you've got to be lost. Because they did not call and say of God, they cannot preach God's word. Yes, we don't know what they say.
1: For do I now persuade men?
0: For do I now persuade man?
1: Or God?
0: Or God, no.
1: Or do
0: I try to persuade you? It's God.
1: Yes.
0: What?
1: Or do I seek to please
0: man? Do I seek to please man?
1: Or if I yet please man?
0: Or if I yet please man?
1: I should not be servant of God.
0: I mean, I don't try to
1: please you.
0: I don't try to please you. I tell you one thing, on your way to hell. I don't try to please you at all. Why? Because I got the thing from God. If I therefore please you, like the woman said, how can I call a false prophet? If I please her, I won't be a servant of God. I call a false prophet because I hear it. And I don't have to hear them and know they're a false prophet. Anytime you don't obey what the word of God says, read that in the first chapter of God and sister. You don't understand. You don't know what you're talking about. Anytime you go against me and think the Bible says you alone. Yeah, you don't.
1: But I certify you.
0: But I certify you, brother.
1: That the gospel.
0: That the gospel.
1: Which was preached of me.
0: Preached of me.
1: Is not after me.
0: I ain't going to be certified as gospel. This is a certified check. You go to the bank and you get a certified check and move any place. You can cash that check. Why? It's certified. And be certified with Father, we are stand before anybody. You get it on every square. We are stand before the entire world. And we are tell the whole world they're on their way to hell. Just like you are. Why do I seek to please man? We don't. Let's see what the another verse is on.
1: For I never received it of man.
0: Neither was I told
1: you what I taught it.
0: But by revelation,
1: how did that man always sit on Broad Street?
0: He got everything from Bishop Johnson. No wonder you can't preach that. You got to get them things from God. My God, some of all the preachers must have said that. They wouldn't be preaching that. They all medium. The man from Bruce Square. He tried to preach what Bishop Johnson preached. Cannot. It doesn't matter who you are, who you hear, or who you sit under. You got to get it from God. You've got to get the things of God. Yeah, read what he said.
1: For we have heard of many conversations. In the time past.
0: Yeah.
1: In the Jews.
0: Yeah, after now. My time has run away from me. My time is gone. My time move on, all right? So we thank God. Pray to thank God and thank God. May God bless you and keep you in our prayer. God bless you.

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3: We are so happy that you have tuned in and pray that something will be said to bless you, to encourage your heart, to lift your spirit, and increase your faith. Faith cometh by hearing, and hearing by the word of God.
4: Yes.
3: We thank God that all we need is just a little faith.
4: Just a little faith.
3: And the more word we hear,
4: yes,
3: our faith is being increased.
4: Yes, it is. Yes.
3: So whatever we believe in God for, we can, you know, stand on his word.
4: Yes.
3: Believe in his word. Because faith cometh by hearing, and hearing by the word of God.
4: Yes.
3: For this is the day that the Lord hath made, and we have rejoiced in this day. And we, you know, magnify his name, we exalt his name.
4: Yes.
3: He says, come, magnify the Lord with me.
4: Let
3: us exalt David. That's what his request was.
4: Yes.
3: You know, magnify the Lord with me.
4: Mm.
3: You know, and let us exalt his name together.
4: Yes. Yes.
3: So we just thank God.
4: Mm.
3: And I think it's my turn to read a scripture. And I'm going to be reading Psalms 83. And I'll be reading from the New Living Translation. And it reads as follows. It says, O God, do not be silent.
4: Mm.